0: before closing on 112 for two in reply. Tang says it's been a great start.
1: Yeah, we've obviously had a great day, obviously winning the toss this morning. And yeah, how we started this morning, obviously Ollie Robb was excellent. And I thought as a bowling unit, we were very good and glad that we bowled him out.
0: That's the latest. I'm Susan Bookbinder.

K-pop Demon Hunters, How It's Done. You know, for a song that is from a film, it is so well done. And to kick off this hour, we had Justin Timberlake and Rock Your Body as well, which, you know my love for early noughties. 2003, what a time to be alive. Can you remember it? I certainly can't. How you doing? Lydia Tester with you. Hope you're well. Hope you're good. What is going on? We have got an hour of new tunes and throwbacks before we hit pure nostalgia with 2 hours of rewind. So what's on the way? Tunes from the likes of Perry. We've got some Somba coming up for you as well. We're also going to be hearing about Women's Health in Defence. So a bit more on that coming up a little bit later. Right now though, B52s and Love Shack.

0: It's Love Shack and B52s. It's playing here on BFBS.
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Sabrina Carpenter and Bed Ken. It's right here on BFBS, the Forces Station. Still to come, some Perry with Forget About Us. It's after the latest from Somba and My Body Is

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Perry and Forget About Us. Perry recently put on her Instagram that unfortunately her sidekick, her little pup, has passed away after 14 years. And Anne Hathaway has recently said that any films that include pets or animals dying should be R-rated. What do you think about that? Do you think that that is something that should have a higher rating because it's so sad, even though it's kind of a normal way of life? Or do we just leave it as it is? Have a think. Imagine Dragons right now and Radioactive.

0: 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Now, women face health issues in their everyday lives that can really affect them at home or at work. It can be really challenging in defence work due to the physicality of the job. Annie Robertson, Lance Bombardier, based at the Royal Citadel in Plymouth, alongside her day-to-day, spends most of her time campaigning for female-specific health issues for women in defence, and she started by telling me actually how common these issues are.
1: So endometriosis affects 1 in 10 women. In defence, I don't know. I have no statistics for that, but I've had lots of military women reach out to me. So from what I've been working on, there's so many women in defence that are suffering with this, and they don't speak publicly, but they have been reaching out. So I think doing this, it will hopefully change and help things moving forward.
0: So when did this become just bigger than you?
1: After the birth of my daughter, I decided that I wanted to raise awareness to support other people. I have quite a few friends with endometriosis as well. So I thought doing this within who are serving as well and have had such a rough time with it, I wanted to start off talking about myself, sharing my experiences, hoping that people come and talk about theirs. Not everybody wants to share their experience, which is perfectly fine. So hopefully me talking and other women speaking about it, sharing theirs, will encourage and pave the way for change.
0: What have you been doing so far campaign-wise? What have you had going on recently?
1: So I recently did an interview on ITV News I invited one of my friends and she spoke about menopause and her campaign. I did that in June. And then I did an interview with Naga Monchetti on that time of the month, which discusses different topics for women's health each month. Wrote quite a few articles and go out to units and speak about it as well.
0: What kind of benefit do you think women in defence will get by speaking up or finding out a bit more detail?
1: I think it will help their chain of command. I work in a male-dominated environment. They're really good. Other units haven't had so much support. I think talking about, not obviously saying their personal and medical information, but I think just saying they have this going on if they want to, just so they can feel supported, because there's so many things like PT, if they're having pain, they've just done a run, if they don't feel up to it, if they could let someone know, oh yeah, I don't feel too good today, to be taken off it and not have that stigma of they're biffing out, because that's how a lot of women I know and myself have been made to feel. So I think just speaking up and breaking that stigma, because it could affect their partners, daughters.
0: It's very clear to see that you're passionate about this and you have been campaigning very hard. In the long term, what are you hoping women in defence can get out of this?
1: So I'm hoping that in years to come, this will create a lasting change across defence and more women will have the support that they need and deserve. I've just recently adapted a pair of trousers, combat trousers, so I can fit my TENS machine in there and my heat pad, and I brought it to the clothing team to say, can we have this in service to keep women working, to manage their pain, to help like retention and things like that? So I'm hoping that comes to a head and it can be brought in. Obviously, things don't happen straight away. And there isn't just me doing it. There's other people that are from RAF and things like that that are making changes and speaking and sharing their experiences as well.
0: And if someone was listening to this and thought maybe they wanted more information, where can they go to find out more about anything, really?
1: So we have the Defence Endometriosis Facebook page that I'm currently running at the minute. And if you're armed, we have the Armed Service Network. There is also the endometriosis page at NHS for obviously medical information, the NHS page.
0: If you're looking for further information or have any questions, check out the Defence Endometriosis Facebook page that Annie runs, as she'll always do her best to point you in the right direction.
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And what a life indeed. Still to come, tunes from Foles, Calvin Harris and Jazzy coming up for you as well. Right now, it's Pink and Don't Let Me Get Me.

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our sister stations. We have Beats, we have Edge, we have Rewind. So very shortly, we are going to have a pure example, 2 hours of Rewind. But what's so good about our sister stations is that you can go to these designated areas and you can have this kind of music 24/7 uninterrupted. It is so good. And if you know exactly what you want to listen to and you don't want the talking in between, then that is the place to be. So whether you're getting ready for a night out, whether you're doing your chores, you're going driving, have a listen, stick it on and see if it's got exactly what your taste buds are telling you. Now, on the way, we've got Ace of Base, All That She Wants is coming up after Silver Bumper and On Tonight.

0: and Duchess of Sussex are planning to move back to Britain more than 6 years after relocating to California. Harry and Meghan are expected to return later this month, with Archie and Lilibet understood to have enrolled at British schools from September. The King was only made aware of the plans on Sunday, with the move having been kept firmly under wraps. Royal historian Carolyn Harris says Prince Harry will be determined to be in Britain next July when Birmingham hosts the Invictus Games.
1: Prince Harry's Invictus Games are coming up. He has a few other patronages still in the UK, such as Wellchild. And in the grand scheme of things, it's possible that Prince Harry is concerned about his children's titles.
0: Ukrainian officials say a Russian missile attack on Kyiv has killed at least two people. An air raid alert has been issued for most of Ukraine because of the threat of further Russian attacks. The BBC's Dan Johnson reports from Kyiv.
2: Sirens sounded just before midnight and were followed quickly by a number of explosions close to Kyiv. Twenty Russian missiles were reported hitting homes and other buildings, including warehouses and a children's hospital, which has been damaged. Power supplies have been disrupted in some communities, and people were said to be trapped in one of the city's bomb shelters. Emergency teams are responding.
0: President Trump has said he'll launch new economic measures against Iran and any country helping or doing business with it. He said this was because Iran had failed to make a deal with the US at the end of the 60-day ceasefire, which ended on Monday with no sign of an end to the conflict. The government says the rate at which foreign criminals and people illegally in the UK are being removed is at a near decade high. 80,000 have been recorded since Labour returned to office in July 2024. Around a quarter of these are enforced actions like deportations, while most people have left voluntarily. Home Secretary Shabana Mahmood is celebrating the figures.
3: Our performance on removals from the country has gone up very significantly. It's going in the right direction, and it's also why we're expanding our detention estate as well, so that we can go further and faster in the future as well.
0: Around 700,000 teenagers will get their GCSE results later today. Last year, the pass rate fell slightly compared with 2024 across England, Wales and Northern Ireland. For the first time, students in England will also be able to access their results through the new Education Record app. Speaking in January, Skills Minister Baroness Jackie Smith.
4: It's a way of giving students control over their exam results, and really helps to reduce the admin that colleges face when they're

Finley Quay and Sunday Shining, and kicking off Rewind from 1980, Madness and Embarrassment. Oh, you're in for a treat. It's 2 hours of Rewind for your ears. Tunes from the 90s, the 80s. We've got tunes like No Doubt coming up for you with Just a Girl. We've got Altered Images, Freddie Mercury, just to name a few. That's literally in the next 20 minutes as well. There's going to be some tunes that you absolutely know and love. There's going to be ones that are stuck in the back of your brain and you didn't even know that you knew all the words. That's what this can do for you. Right now, let's get cloud busting on. It's Kate Bush.

Roxy Music and Jealous Guy. It's on BFBS. You're listening to Rewind. On the way, Freddie Mercury with Barcelona, Altered Images, I Could Be Happy, It's After No Doubt, and Just a Girl.

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Wow. Freddie Mercury in Barcelona from 1987. Before that, it was Altered Images and I Could Be Happy. Now, have you taken a shining to any of our podcasts at BFBS yet? Well, let me tell you about Daily Dits. Daily Dits is so fantastic because you get a deeper dive into the great stories that we are playing all week on air. 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

It's PhD, and I Won't Let You Down. From the year 1982. We've been hitting heavy with the 1980s at the moment. Let's get back to the 90s. 1999, to be exact. It's The Cause and Runaway.

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Steve Winwood, Roll With It from 1988. You're listening to Rewind. Now, if you're overseas, one for you, okay? BFBS Extra will be showing the Shrek trilogy for the next 3 weekends. It's going to be so much fun, okay? Shrek is one of my favourite comfort movies ever, and I know so many people agree with that as well. So Shrek, the first one, is playing this Saturday, 22nd of August. Then the following Saturday, Shrek 2, 29th of August, and you got Shrek 3rd on the 5th of September. Now, there's definitely a fourth one, isn't there? Because they've recently spoken about making a fifth one. So you're going to have to watch that one in your own time. But you can get all the others on catch up.

Kirsty MacColl and Days. It's playing on BFBS, the Forces Station. Now, plenty more Rewind on the way. We have another hour together, to be exact. But Forces News giving you the latest headlines first after ABBA and The Winner Takes It All.

0: The Duke and Duchess of Sussex are moving back to Britain more than 6 years after leaving for a new life in California. Harry and Meghan will return later this month with Archie and Lilibet, who've been enrolled at British schools. Royal podcast host Kinsey Schofield says there are other motives.
1: Where is the wedding date? Where is Prince Harry's Afghanistan movie? Where is their Polo scripted series that they had announced that they were working on in March? I don't think that the Hollywood or American dream has happened for them in the way that they wanted it to. And they've realized that they do need that proximity to the British royal family to continue to function professionally.
0: Ukrainian officials say a Russian missile attack on Kyiv has killed at least 5 people and wounded more than 20 others. An air raid alert's been issued for most of the country because of the threat of further Russian attacks. A children's hospital and a school has been hit. The BBC's Vitaly Shevchenko has more.
2: There's a 9-story residential buildings where the authorities say the upper floors have been completely destroyed. The building is on fire. Warehouses are on fire. There's one video showing a huge column of fire taller than a 9-story building in the town of Brovary outside Kyiv. So I'm afraid the death toll is very, very likely to rise.
0: The Home Secretary says there's more to be done on removing migrants with no right to remain in the UK. That's despite government figures showing removals are at their highest level in almost a decade. Around 80,000 people, including foreign criminals and some small boat arrivals, have left the UK since Labour came to power in 2024. But Minya Kubus from the Migration Observatory says many voters are not seeing the impact.
3: The real challenge at the end of the day is how visible some of these crossings are. And as long as you see these images in the news with these very large dinghies, with these uncontrolled flows, then it's going to be very, very hard for the government to get that message across.
0: Investigators say an irregularity in the track has been found near to where a train came off the rails in East Sussex last week. 30 people were injured in the derailment near Lewes, 2 of them seriously. Ollie Robinson and Josh Tung both took 5 wickets each to put England in control after the first day of the opening test against Pakistan. The pair starred as Joe Root's side bowled the tourists out for just 171 before closing on 112 for 2 in reply. Tung says it's been a great start.
4: Yeah, we've obviously had a great day, obviously winning the toss this morning. And yeah, how we started this morning, obviously Ollie Rob was excellent. And I thought as a bowling unit, we were very good and glad that we bowled them out.
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orange juice. Rip it up. Not to be mistaken for orange juice, the drink. It's Rewind, that tune 1983. It's Lydia Testa with you. What is going on? We've got another hour of throwbacks together. We've got some Spandau Ballet coming out for you. We've got Cyndi Lauper on the way. The Verve, Dolly Parton. Oh, it's going to be another good one. Here is Bittersweet Symphony.

Wow. Honestly, even if you don't know your country music, if you don't know your Dolly Parton, you know this song. This song has been around my whole life, pretty much. Well, I mean, it has. 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So definitely head on over to bfbs.com to check it out.

It's Woman and Nena Cherry from 1996. It's a star-studded family over there. Partner Eagle Eye Cherry and daughter Mabel, who also makes music as well. You might recognise all those names. Still to come, Spandau Ballet with Muscle Bound. Paul Simon with You Can Call Me Al, which is one of my favourite songs ever. And right now, it is Heart and These Dreams.

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Such a good song, Paul Simon, and You Can Call Me Al from 1986. Before that, Spandau Ballet and Muscle Bound, 1981. Now, I could tell you that Paul Simon song from the first beat of it, you know, if I was in a quiz or something. But if you're listening and you maybe join in halfway through and you don't know the name of the song and you don't hear someone say it, you can actually ask your Alexa what is playing and you can always find out what tune you're loving at the moment. So if it is your first time listening on your Alexa, you will need to enable the BFBS skill. That's by saying Alexa, enable BFBS. And then you can pick whichever station you want to listen to. And that will be it. You can just say play BFBS from now on and it will go to your default one. If you're curious about the track, you can say, Alexa, ask BFBS what's playing. And she'll tell you the song title and the artist. And you'll never miss a great tune again. Let's get Mark Cohn on now. It's Walking in Memphis.

Cyndi Lauper says it best. Girls just want to have fun. And that has not changed from 1984 until now. That is all we want to do. The 80s are absolutely providing the bangers for us today in this rewind, don't you think? Don't you think? Odyssey on the way if you're looking for a way out. Although anytime I hear the word Odyssey now, I just think of the new Christopher Nolan film, which if you haven't seen it yet, I definitely recommend. Right now, Crowded House and Weather with you.

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If you're looking for a way out, Odyssey, it's playing right here on BFBS, the Forces Station. It's Lydia Tester with you, and we've spent a few hours together now, so we're just wondering if I could ask you a favour. 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

Oh, who doesn't love a bit of auto-tune? Cher knew exactly how to get it done. That was Cher and Believe from 1998. Well, that's it for me. Rewind's been fun. I love the nostalgia. I love the throwback of it all. It's Dave Roberts keeping you company next. Forces News on the way for you. It's Blancmange taking you there.

0: The Invictus leadership welcomes Prince Harry back to the UK.
1: Prince Harry's Invictus Games are coming up. He has a few other patronages still in the UK, such as Wellchild.
0: At least five die in another Russian attack on Ukraine. Is Putin planning to send 500,000 to the front line this autumn?
2: Russia is taking huge losses, around 31,000 casualties a month, and recruitment is slowing. Vladimir Putin has a choice: keep throwing huge amounts of money at volunteers or mobilise.
0: And a Royal Navy contract brings Belfast's Goliath back to life.
3: Get Goliath up and running again. People want Heart and Wolf to succeed.
0: The Duke and Duchess of Sussex are planning to move back to Britain more than 6 years after relocating to California. The leadership of the Invictus Games has said having Harry back in the UK to welcome everyone to the Games in Birmingham next July is excellent news. Royal historian Carolyn Harris says the Invictus Games will be at the centre of the decision, but there are other factors at play.
1: Prince Harry's Invictus Games are coming up. He has a few other patronages still in the UK, such as Wellchild. And in the grand scheme of things, it's possible that Prince Harry is concerned about his children's titles.
0: The King was only made aware of the plans on Sunday and is welcoming the prospect of seeing more of the family. Royal commentator Daisy McAndrew says it's taken many by the surprise.
4: They have kept this secret incredibly well. This will have surprised all royal watchers. The fact that their children are meant to be starting school in just a few weeks at the beginning of the autumn term. Lots and lots of questions left about how relations with William, our relations with Charles, but it is big royal news.
0: Prince Harry and Meghan are planning to move back to Britain with their children later this month. Sky's royal correspondent Laura Bundock says it's still unclear where they'll live.
5: Both children, who are 5 and 7, Archie 7, Lilibet 5 now, enrolled in British schools. A couple deciding not to live in London but outside London, possibly the Cotswolds. They will keep their base in the US in Montecito, where they've been living for the last few years.
6: This is Forces News.
0: Ukrainian officials say a Russian missile attack on Kyiv has killed at least five people. An air raid alert has been issued for most of Ukraine because of the threat of further Russian attacks. The BBC's Vitaly Shevchenko has more.
7: Yet again, tragically, civilian buildings were hit or damaged or destroyed, including a children's hospital that suffered damage, a school where people are trapped in the shelter. There's a 9-story residential buildings where the authorities say the upper floors have been completely destroyed. The building is on fire. Warehouses are on fire. There's one video showing a huge column of fire taller than a 9-story building in the town of Brovary outside Kyiv. So I'm afraid the death toll is very, very light at rise.
0: Ukraine's parliament has approved Volodymyr Zelensky's new pick for defence minister after the role's previous occupant demanded an election. The president says that can't happen while the country's at war. But in an online video, Mikhailo Fedorov, who was controversially sacked in July, said Russia can't be allowed to hold democracy hostage. Here's defence analyst Michael Clark.
8: So what Fedorov is doing, he's taking the gloves off and he's saying, I challenge Zelensky as the leader of this government. The way forward, we don't know, but this is Zelensky's most dangerous day since the Russians invaded in 2022, when we thought he'd be dead by the end of the week.
6: This is Forces News.
0: Ukraine says it has intelligence that Russia is planning to mobilise up to 500,000 men this autumn. Moscow has denied the reports, claiming it has enough soldiers. Simon Newton reports.
2: There are growing signs Russia could be heading towards another mobilisation. The date being talked about is October, after September's Russian elections. Ukrainian officials believe the Kremlin could mobilise up to 500,000 men. While there's no hard evidence it's definitely going to happen, Russia is taking huge losses, around 31,000 casualties a month, and recruitment is slowing. Vladimir Putin has a choice: keep throwing huge amounts of money at volunteers or mobilise. The machinery to do it is already there. The 2022 mobilisation decree was never revoked, and Russia has digitised its recruitment system, making it harder for men to disappear. Mobilisation isn't likely to improve Russia's combat effectiveness, but it would give Moscow breathing space to replace losses, rotate exhausted units, and keep the pressure on Ukraine. And if Vladimir Putin does pull the trigger, it would be another clear sign he's preparing Russia for a long war.
0: Police searching for a soldier who went missing in Northumberland after spending the night with friends say they've found a body. 22-year-old Liam Potts, who served with the Coldstream Guards, was last seen on Saturday night. Police divers have recovered a body from the River Tyne. The government says the rate at which foreign criminals and people illegally in the UK are being removed is at a near decade high. 80,000 have been recorded since Labour returned to office in July 2024. Around a quarter of these are enforced actions like deportations, while most people have left voluntarily. Home Secretary Shabana Mahmood is celebrating the figures.
9: Our performance on removals from the country has gone up very significantly. It's going in the right direction, and it's also why we're expanding our detention estate as well, so that we can go further and faster in the future as well.
0: One of Belfast's major landmarks is getting a new lease of life. The giant yellow cranes, known as Samson and Goliath, are being brought back into operation. The £3 million investment comes as the Harland and Wolff shipyard, where they're based, secured a major Royal Navy contract. Operations manager Peter Rusk says they mean something to the people of Belfast.
10: Goliath hasn't moved in about 2 years, so it'll be fantastic sort of towards the end of this year to get Goliath up and running again. People want Heart and the Wolf to succeed.
6: Forces News Sports.
0: The FBS says the final of its flagship export tournament, the Pro League, will have a bigger stage, venue and crowds, and has announced details of how you can watch all the action. Simon Hunter reports.
11: The esports competition seeks to find the top military players in Rocket League, F1 and League of Legends, going head-to-head to crown the ultimate champion in the UK Armed Forces. F1 and League of Legends were added to the lineup of the pioneering tournament after a bumper first year in 2025 that attracted more than 700 players. Hundreds have been involved in the competition so far, whose qualifying stages have lasted months, and it will finish with a grand final. The RAF Museum in Hendon, London, will host the decider on Sunday, 27th of September. The experience will be open to invited guests, but general admission to the museum can also get you access to esports activities, coverage of the grand final in the RAF Theatre, augmented reality esports experiences including Halo, simulators and gaming opportunities with RAFAC, Royal Navy STEM activities and live performances from the British Army Rifles Band and Cadet Bands. Full live stream coverage will be available via BFPS Esports YouTube and Twitch, with updates on the website, Facebook, X, Instagram and TikTok. More information on the events can be found on bfpsesports.com.
0: Ollie Robinson and Josh Tung both took 5 wickets each to put England in control after the first day of the opening test against Pakistan. The pair starred as Joe Root's side bowled the tourists out for just 171 before closing on 112 for 2 in reply. Tung says it's been a great start for the hosts.
12: Yeah, we've obviously had a great day, obviously winning the toss this morning. And yeah, how we started this morning, obviously Ollie Rob was excellent. And I thought as a bowling unit, we were very good, and glad that we bowled them out.
0: Celtic have put themselves in a commanding position in their Champions League qualifying playoff after a 3-0 win against Austrian club LASK. Camilo Duran scoring twice, with Benjamin McNagran also getting a goal in Glasgow. Boss Martin O'Neill says it was end-to-end stuff.
13: I thought there were periods where we played some really fantastic stuff. There's also periods where they played fantastic stuff. It was really like a basketball game, particularly in the first half. Great goal by Nygren to take a bit of pressure off, give us the lead, and then Duran's 2 goals were fantastic.
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0: The Duke and Duchess of Sussex are moving back to Britain more than 6 years after leaving for a new life in California. Harry and Meghan will return later this month with Archie and Lilibet, who've been enrolled at British schools. Ukrainian officials say a Russian missile attack on Kyiv has killed at least 5 people and wounded 20 others. A children's hospital and a school have been hit. And that's the latest. I'm Susan Bookbinder.
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0: sun.
1: That is Hugo, Manuel Angel and Ultranate are moving to the sun. And just as I decided to speak, I need to have a sneeze. Ellie Goulding and Byrne opening up today's their edition of The Ops Breakfast Show. My final one, actually, for a while. I got to disappear, go off and do other stuff. I know. Loads coming up on the show. We'll have a quick look as well at what's going to be going on with your weather around the forces world as well. First up, though, here it is, the Arctic Monkeys. Brainstorm, just to get you going this morning. Unless, of course, you're in Brunei, then you're already well and truly on your way.

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Nirvana smells like teen spirits. Ops breakfast, David looking after things today. Good morning, my final one for a while. Well, I'm back in on Saturday, but yeah, that's pretty much a lot, yeah. I'm busy, you know, I've got to go off and do stuff. Critical, what's going on weather-wise around the world, in the UK today. Good very early morning to you. How are you, right? Excuse me. Sunny spells and scattered showers for the UK today. The focus for the heaviest showers is going to transfer to other areas of England and Wales. And, you know, thunder again possible. And feeling cool in the northerly breeze. So there you go, that's what you look forward to. It gives you a general idea. Over to Bahrain, good morning. Generally fine overnight, hot and, well, it's going to be generally, you know, hot during the day and rising sand in places. It's 43, yeah. 34 minimum tonight. It's going to be another hot and humid one. Oh, yeah. Also into Diego Garcia today. Mostly sunny. Highs are 29 for you today. Brunei, a couple of morning thunderstorms. Otherwise, partly sunny. Highs are 33 there. So that's not bad, is it? Also, you can have a brief morning shower or two. Otherwise, sun and cloud. Highs are 23 if you're in Senilaga today. You're looking at the same above. A bit of a breezy morning for you in Brunsum. And shape, a little bit cooler. You can expect 21 your high today and a few clouds and occasional showers.

0: The Duke and Duchess of Sussex are moving back to Britain. Harry and Meghan will return later this month with Archie and Lilibet, who've been enrolled at British schools. Five people have been killed and more than 20 injured in a Russian attack on Ukraine's capital, Kyiv. The city's mayor says three districts came under fire from ballistic missiles overnight. Around 700,000 teenagers across England and Wales and Northern Ireland will receive their GCSE results this morning. Last year, the overall pass rate fell slightly compared with 2024. Ollie Robinson and Josh Tung shared all 10 wickets as England welcomed Joe Root's return as captain with a dominant performance on the opening day of the first test against Pakistan. They'll resume on 112 for 2 after bowling the tourists all out for 171 at Headingley. Speaking at the close of play, Tung said England need to push home their advantage this morning.
1: Obviously we're in a great position now, but I think that first hour tomorrow morning's obviously it might do a bit more at 11 o'clock tomorrow, but I think if we just focus on that first hour hopefully we can get a good lead.
0: England defender Ezri Konsa is expected to have a medical at Arsenal today ahead of completing a move to the Premier League champions from Aston Villa. The two clubs have agreed a deal worth £51 million. Celtic took a giant step towards the Champions League group stage by beating Austrian side LASK 3-0 in their first leg of their playoff tie. The return leg takes place in Austria next week. Harry Kane hopes to open talks over a new contract with Bayern Munich after entering the final year of his current deal. The England captain scored 61 goals in 51 appearances last season as Bayern completed a Bundesliga and German Cup double. That's the latest. I'm Susan Bookbinder.

Jason Matoma. It's All Night. Quick reminder what's going on weather-wise, and if you are in Estonia and Tampa this morning, very small amounts of cloud today. A couple of showers around, highs expected of about 18 degrees. In Gibraltar, it's going to be sunshine with a few clouds around, breezy at times this afternoon. Highs, though, expected of about 28. So hopefully not quite so humid, fingers crossed. Coming up on the show then today, we are going to be talking about the EastEnders. You know, iconic TV movie TV thing. We're going to be talking about that. Can you imagine if they did EastEnders the movie? Do you reckon that could even be a thing? It's got me thinking, you know. EastEnders the movie.

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shot, or one opportunity to seize everything you ever wanted in one moment. 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

Eminem and Lose Yourself on BFBS. So loads coming up today, including how you should always keep yourself on the bright side of life, apparently, all right? Because there's science behind that. We're going to be talking that first up after Jazzy and Chris Lorenzo. This is Invisible on the Hotspur Breakfast. Good morning, David.

Invisible. Jazzy. Chris Lorenzo and Invisible. So, yeah, apparently, if you always look on the bright side of life, that could actually help you live, right? Until the age of 85, they reckon. Yeah? Yeah, they found, you know, the most optimistic men and women lived 11 to 15% longer on average. So, yeah, stay happy.

John Newman, you're going to come and get it on BFES. I tell you, I had a beautiful night's sleep last night. It's been a while since I've had a decent night's sleep, but yeah, I had an absolute blinder of a sleep last night. I feel absolutely great this morning. If not, my eyes felt a little gritty, you know, because I had such a good sleep. Nightmare, wasn't it? Had a good sleep, had bad sleep for weeks and weeks and weeks. Had a cracking sleep last night. Eyes are burning. Nightmare. The Red Hot Chili Peppers, Under the Bridge on BFBS. Coming up, talking EastEnders.

0: Yeah, I was planning to, but yeah, I feel like I went to bed early. I know, getting old. Gotta go to bed early these days, you know.
1: Hello.

0: The Duke and Duchess of Sussex are moving back to Britain more than 6 years after leaving for a new life in California. Harry and Meghan will return later this month with Archie and Lilibet, who've been enrolled at British schools. Royal podcast host Kinsey Schofield says there are other motives.
1: Where is the wedding date? Where is Prince Harry's Afghanistan movie? Where is their Polo scripted series that they had announced that they were working on in March? I don't think that the Hollywood or American dream has happened for them in the way that they wanted it to. And they've realized that they do need that proximity to the British royal family to continue to function professionally.
0: Ukrainian officials say a Russian missile attack on Kyiv has killed at least 5 people and wounded more than 20 others. An air raid alert has been issued for most of Ukraine because of the threat of further Russian attacks. A children's hospital and a school has been hit. The BBC's Dan Johnson is in Kyiv.
2: Sirens sounded just before midnight and were followed quickly by a number of explosions close to Kyiv. Twenty Russian missiles were reported hitting homes and other buildings, including warehouses and a children's hospital, which has been damaged. Power supplies have been disrupted in some communities, and people were said to be trapped in one of the city's bomb shelters. Emergency teams are responding.
0: The Home Secretary says there's more to be done on removing migrants with no right to remain in the UK. That's despite government figures showing removals are at their highest level in almost a decade. Around 80,000 people, including foreign criminals and some small boat arrivals, have left the UK since Labour came to power in 2024. But Benia Koibus from the Migration Observatory says many voters aren't seeing the impact.
3: The real challenge at the end of the day is how visible some of these crossings are. And as long as you see these images in the news with these very large dinghies, with these uncontrolled flows, then it's going to be very, very hard for the government to get that message across.
0: Three members of the same family who drowned off the coast of West Sussex have been named by police. Palestinian refugee Hassan El Kaous lost his life in Shoreham yesterday, along with his partner Zaina and their teenage daughter Sara. Guy Addington from the RNLI says the sea is dangerous.
4: The water moves around, it's cold, there's waves, there's rip currents, there's things that you can get trapped on, there's different shelvings of the beaches, the sea floor undulates, there's a whole range of things that can catch people unaware.
0: And that's the latest. I'm Susan Bookbinder.

something good. Ewan McVicar, what a tune. Tell me something good. Muse and Starlight opening up part two of today's edition of the Alps Breakfast Show. Coming up, quick look at what's coming up on your TV a little bit later on today after Olivia Rodrigo.

0: good song could ever say.
1: Olivia Rodrigo. I love it. I do. I like it. England take on Pakistan today in the Test cricket, of course, on Sky Sports. 10:15 UK time this morning. Sheffield Wednesday in action against Bradford City in the EFL and League One action on BFBS Sport at 7:30 tonight. And, of course, later on this evening at 11:30 UK time. If you're in your Major League Baseball, New York Yankees take on the Orioles? That's on TNT Sport if you want to catch up with that one today. Brand new series, the blockbuster season on BFES Extra of The Bride on BFES Extra at 9. And also another new series, Ludwig, is on BBC One tonight. 9 o'clock UK time if you fancy that. And if you really need a bit of James Bond action in your life, we've got you covered there too, you know. Well, yeah, Skyfall is on ITV1 on your BFES TV tonight at 10:45.

Bruno Mars, and that is Grenade. Wouldn't you have a think about the question on the show then today? If you have your bucket list, how much would you be willing to spend on it, right? Yeah. Have a think about that one, right? Yeah. Looking at bucket lists on the show today, but we're going to put a budget to it, right?

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0: David Morales, and that's the face needing you on BFBS. Now, we are going to be saying goodbye to Germany, Schaaf and Brunson soon. We are going to be talking bucket lists, though, in the next part of the show. For you, in Sedelaga today, we might have a brief morning shower or two. Otherwise, mixture of sun and cloud and highs of 23 for you today. In Brunson, good morning. Breezy this morning with a brief shower or two again. Otherwise, partly sunny, highs of 23. Then 21 for you if you're in shape, rather cloudy. Occasional rain and drizzle showers expected for you a little bit later on this afternoon, though. Okay, so yeah. We are going to be saying goodbye to Germany, Schaaf and Brunson. Curtis is going to be looking after things for you, but we are going to be talking bucket lists on the program. I want to have, I want you to have a little think about how much do you think you're willing to spend on your bucket list?
1: All right,
0: you know, just things that you think, right, these are things I really want to do. A bit of an exploring bucket list. Let's put it that. Let's not put it end of life stuff. Just your, right, I want to go exploring, holidays, that kind of stuff. All right, how much do you reckon you're willing to spend and give to the fund? Let's say, jungle. Someday, somewhere on BFBS. Germany, Schaaf, Brunson, it's time for me to say goodbye to you. Like, for a while. All right, Jessica's going to be in tomorrow looking after things, but Curtis up next for you.

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2: The Duke and Duchess of Sussex are moving back to Britain. Harry and Meghan will return later this month with Archie and Lilibet, who've been enrolled at British schools. Five people have been killed and more than 20 injured in a Russian attack on Ukraine's capital, Kyiv. The city's mayor says three districts came under fire from ballistic missiles overnight. And around 700,000 teenagers across England, Wales and Northern Ireland will receive their GCSE results this morning. Last year, the overall pass rate fell slightly compared with 2024. Ollie Robinson and Josh Tung shared all 10 wickets as England welcomed Joe Root's return as captain with a dominant performance on the opening day of the first test against Pakistan. They'll resume on 112 for two after bowling the tourists all out for 171 at Headingley. Speaking at the close of play, Tung said England needed to push home their advantage this morning.
3: Obviously we're in a great position now, but I think that first hour tomorrow morning's obviously it might do a bit more at 11 o'clock tomorrow, but I think if we just focus on that first hour, hopefully we can get a good lead.
2: Celtic took a giant step towards the Champions League group stage by beating Austrian side LASK 3-0 in the first leg of their playoff tie. The return leg takes place in Austria next week. England defender Ezri Konsa is expected to have a medical at Arsenal today ahead of completing a move to the Premier League champions from Aston Villa. The two clubs have agreed a deal worth £51 million. Harry Kane hopes to open talks over a new contract with Bayern Munich after entering the final year of his current deal. The England captain scored 61 goals in 51 appearances last season as Bayern completed a Bundesliga and German Cup double. The BMW Championship gets underway today with world number one Scotty Scheffler chasing back-to-back victories in golf's FedEx Cup playoffs. Rory McIlroy is looking to rediscover his best form with Justin Rose, Robert McIntyre and Tommy Fleetwood also in the field. And that's the latest. I'm Sue Sharp.

Royal Blood. That is Boilermaker on BFBS. Right. Okay. Talking then today about a bucket list. All right. You're kind of like a exploring bucket list. That one. All right. Not the end of life one. No, just the exploring one. Okay. The kind of one that just goes with our lives as every single day. Yes. The survey has looked at exploring bucket list budgets. Yeah. And it's revealed that we're willing to part with between $5,000 and $10,000 on completing our travel goals. Yeah. Yeah. Just so you know, the cost of completing the UK's top 10 bucket list activities comes in at a whopping $18,500. Yeah. An average cost per activity of about, you know, 1,850 quid, similar, right? So, going on the safari costs around £5,600, yeah? Walking the Great Wall of China, that costs about £1,100. Yeah, that's a long way. Like, a real long way. Or is it just part of it? Visiting the Grand Canyon costs around 1,100 quid. Yeah, going whale watching trips around £2,000. Yeah, taking an American road trip from coast to coast will cost you about £3,500. Yeah. You know, rentals, hotels, all that kind of stuff, like that, fuel, you know, but yeah. But what's on your bucket list? Your kind of travel exploring bucket list. I want to go and see, like, right up to the top tip of, like, Canada and stuff. Is it Nunavik or something like that? Go see the Northern Lights, like, literally right above your head job. I mean, I've seen it in Canada and Estonia and places like that, but I'd really like to go up there and really see it, like, in like, 3D full colour. You know what I mean? Like, ultimate 4K and all that kind of stuff. Not just HDMI.

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0: Busted, and we're sleeping with the light on now. Last Thursday, it is a week today, believe it or not, Benson held their annual Families Day. The skies were busy with the Chinook crews putting on a bit of a show and the RAF Falcons from Bryce Norton dropping on the action as well. Gemini James was there and spoke to the station commander, Wing Commander Alice Turney.
1: So Families Day is hugely important due to us being able to say thank you to the families, friends, loved ones that support our service personnel, civil servants, industry partners for all that they do, because we really cannot do what we do without them. So it's a big thank you to them.
2: Just in the skies above us, we have got one of the Chinook. It's going to be one of the highlights of today and this morning for the families.
1: Yeah, so this morning we had families flying, being fortunate that we were supported by RAF Odium to facilitate that as well. So we've flown hundreds of families and dependents this morning, part of that, which is a great opportunity for them to experience flying and to understand ultimately what friends, family do.
2: I mean, what a great opportunity to get up into the Chinook and also see a little bit of the Oxfordshire countryside.
1: Yeah, it is certainly a great opportunity. And I was really lucky. I went this morning with my dad. So it was absolutely brilliant up there. Clear skies. And yeah, beautiful views.
2: And what else can we expect today?
1: We've got the Falcons starting, the Chinook roll demo. We've got a couple of Spitfires. I've also got a couple of Gazelles, a Harvard. So lots and lots to entertain our families and guests. We've got stands from local vendors, charities as well. So lots of activities for the children, some classic cars in one of the hangars. So yeah, I say lots of opportunity and lots to see and do today.
2: And I mean, you're going to be busy, you know, walking around the station, but hopefully you'll get some time to chill as well. What is it you're looking forward to?
1: I'm looking forward to meeting friends and families of our service personnel and whole force here at Benson. And it's often great sort of putting faces to parents as well and seeing the resemblance. But yeah, getting out and about and meeting people. There's always a real great buzz here at Benson during Families Day.
2: And also, you're standing right in front of something that is, it's just made its return to Benson.
1: It has. So our beloved Spitfire PRU has just been refurbished in time for Families Day. So we did miss her when she was taken off to be refurbished. And I say we're very lucky to have her back on, and she's looking absolutely gleaming. And I do have to say a big thank you to the Spitfire AA810 Spitfire PRU charity that did the work for us.
2: And she does look absolutely magnificent. I'm sure there's going to be lots of smiley faces when people are driving into the gate. Why are gate guardians so important to stations?
1: So it signifies our heritage and Benson being very special, because we were home of the Spitfire PRU, so photographic reconnaissance unit, and it is a nod to our heritage, but also they guard the front of the gates. They look over us and they look after us. And that's certainly what Spitfire PRUs did for their war effort during World War II.
2: And tell us the inspiration behind sort of painting it, because I believe the local school kids were involved.
1: They were. We're very fortunate here at RAF Benson that we've got RAF Benson Primary School behind the wire. And I was really keen to get them involved in helping select the paint scheme and a nod to the pilot that this has been dedicated to. So they had a week of projects getting involved with understanding three pilots that we selected, or we narrowed down, from Benson back during the World War II here. The school committee then nominated their overall winner. I'll be really pleased when we come back in September and they come back in September to see the finished article.
2: Wow, what great to get the kids involved and I guess teach them a little bit of history as well.
1: Yeah, so I popped over a couple of times during some of the classroom serials that they had. Some of the facts that they were coming out with, they were teaching me a few things actually.
2: Just finally, have you got a message for your serving personnel and your families here at RAF Benson?
1: Yes, I just want to say thank you to all our serving personnel, our civil servants, our industry partners for all that you do. Thank you. And thank you to family, friends and loved ones for supporting them, because genuinely, we cannot do what we do without you all. It is a team effort, and thank you.
0: There we are. That is the station commander of RAF Benson. They're talking to our Gemily James about their families. I see, I love Families Days. I really wish I could have gone over to that one. But yeah, head over to the Bryce Norton Facebook page. You can look at some of the photos and videos from the day.

Joe J, that's Anxiety on BFBF. You are in the Rock of Gibraltar. Remember, the Helpline Pool is where you need to be on the 26th, 27th of August. All right, from 2 until 2 for the 24-hour swimathon that's happening this year. If you want to go along and raise some money and help Safer Gibraltar, you're more than welcome to. All abilities are welcome. £5 charity donation. And the first 50 pre-registered participants receive a barbecue voucher and a commemorative participant's gift as well. So if you want to take part in that, Gemma Ellis is your point of contact. gemma.ellis109@mod.gov.uk. Charlie Puth, featuring Kalandi. This is Done For Me on the Hots Breakfast. Good morning.

0: The Duke and Duchess of Sussex are returning to Britain 6 years on from when they relocated to California, although it's unclear what security protections will be offered. The couple will move into a non-royal residence outside of London within weeks. Their children, Prince Archie and Princess Lilibet, will start school next month. It's understood the King was told on Sunday. The BBC's Tom Symonds reports.
1: In July, the Sussexes met the King at Highgrove, one of his residences.

0: and that meeting went very well. It was the first time that he has seen Prince Archie and Princess Lilibet for the last 4 years. And also, he has been trying to get that better security that he's wanted for some time in the UK. Now, we have not heard that he's been offered a better security package in the UK, but perhaps he's been given some assurances.
1: At least 6 people have been killed and more than 20 injured in a Russian attack on Ukraine's capital, Kyiv. The city's mayor says 3 districts came under fire from ballistic missiles overnight. Associate Professor Matthew Schmidt, who works in national security at the University of New Haven, says this war shows no sign of slowing down.
2: Unfortunately, it's probably going to continue because the capacity to have the ballistic missile interceptors, particularly the PAC-3s, is going down. Ukraine is basically at the bottom of its inventory, and Russia is increasing its production capacity of the missiles that are striking Kyiv right now.
1: The Home Office says nearly 80,000 people with no right to be in the UK have left the country over the last 2 years, up 50% on the previous 2-year period. Around 20,000 of those were forcibly removed, and roughly 6,000 who either left voluntarily or against their will had arrived in small boats. It's a record high for almost a decade, but the Home Secretary says there's more to be done on removing migrants with no right to be in the UK. The United States' national debt has hit $40 trillion for the first time, doubling over the past decade due to tax cuts, interest payments and government spending. According to the Congressional Budget Office, it's expected to climb to $64 trillion by 2036. Year 11 students in England will be able to view their GCSE results this morning on an app for the first time. Pupils across Northern Ireland and Wales are also getting their grades later. Fines for illegally dumping waste are rising from £300 to £5,000 after the Prime Minister called it a problem that's blighted communities for too long. The government's to fund clean-up work at 3 sites in England and is said to be causing harm to almost 3,000 families. Cinemas are considering banning Meta's AI glasses over piracy concerns. Cameras are embedded inside the frame, with some theatre, pub and restaurant groups, including Wetherspoon, stopping owners using them to record on their premises. Meta insists the smart tech helps people in the blind and low vision community. And Celtic beat Austrian side Lask 3-0 to win the first leg of their Champions League group stay-off playoff tie. They'll meet again next week. That's the latest. I'm Sue Sharp. We'll be right back.

0: Taylor Swift.
1: I knew it.
0: I knew it. I knew you on BFBS. Okay, talking today on the show about, well, if you're back in the UK, good morning. How are you doing? You're all right? I know it's early. I know. Looks like the weather's about to flip again. Yeah. From the hottest day of the year, now getting thunderous showers, heavy rains and proper temperature drops. Yeah. Nearly three quarters of England and Wales. Been dealing with a bit of a drought. Yeah. Now the skies have decided to overcorrect, and the Met Office is saying today that, rain's going to hit the northwest of England, Northern Ireland, Southern Scotland, parts of the southeast. Going to be staying weirdly dry. But yeah, showers do land. Chance of hail, lightning and flash flooding. That's a bit worrying, isn't it? You know? Temperature dipping down 18 to 22 in England and Wales, Scotland and Ireland, about 13, 18. Yeah. And the rest of the week remaining unsettled. Yeah. I mean, they're hinting of another heat wave by the end of August, though, into September. So basically, umbrellas now, sunglasses later if you're back in the UK today. We are going to be saying goodbye to you shortly. UK Base is about to get their breakfast shows underway. And also, of course, you've got National DAB Plus breakfast show about to get underway with Cam. This track reminds me of Gibraltar 5.

and keep on moving on BFBS. Right, talking then today about scientists in Sweden have come up with something interesting. Yeah, you got someone in your house who's like a really loud snorer. I mean, like, it's just crazy. Well, these scientists in Sweden reckon they've finally worked out why loud snoring happens. Yeah, they built this high-tech 3D model of the upper airway, right? And it showed that the loudest snores come from unsteady airflow wobbling across the soft tissues in the mouth, right? So basically, your face is vibrating like a dodgy speaker. All right, that's it. We'll put it into plain speak, right? They reckon that loads of studies have oversimplified breathing and ignore airflow and the tissue movement and you know, the sound, they all kind of interact together, you see, and that's why.

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5 and Sugar. If you get the opportunity to go see them in concert, do it. All right, it's well worth going. It really is. Almost time for me to say goodbye to the UK. I won't be talking to you again for a little bit. Going to be out with Jesse looking after things from tomorrow. I've got to disappear off and go do other stuff. Yeah. I'll be in for the Saturday Breakfast Show this week, but then you'll see, yeah. I shall disappear from the face of the earth. Well, maybe not so dramatic, but you know, anyway. My final one. If you're in the UK, UK-based Breakfast Show is about to start for you, as well as the national DAB Plus Breakfast Show as well with Cam. Gracie Abrams takes us to the news.

0: The Duke and Duchess of Sussex are moving back to Britain. Harry and Meghan will return later this month with their children Archie and Lilibet, who've already been enrolled at British schools. A wave of overnight Russian missile strikes has killed at least 8 people in the Ukrainian capital Kyiv and the surrounding region. The Ukrainian authorities say apartment blocks and warehouses were targeted. And Year 11 students in England will be able to view their GCSE results this morning on an app for the first time. Pupils across Northern Ireland and Wales will also get their grades later. England are in a strong position heading into day 2 of the first test against Pakistan at Headingley. Joe Root's side bowled the tourists out for just 171 before closing on 112 for 2 in reply. Ollie Robinson and Josh Tong starred with the ball, claiming 5 wickets apiece to put England firmly on top. Celtic have put themselves in a commanding position in their Champions League qualifying playoff after a 3-0 win against Austrian club LASK. Camilla Duran scored twice, with Benjamin Nguyen also getting a goal in Glasgow. Boss Martin O'Neill says it was an end-to-end game.
1: I thought there were periods where we played some really fantastic stuff. There's also periods where they played fantastic stuff. It was really like a basketball game, particularly in the first half. Great goal by Nygren to take a bit of pressure off, give us the lead, and then Duran's 2 goals were fantastic.
0: England defender Ezri Konsa is expected to have a medical at Arsenal today ahead of completing a move to the Premier League champions from Aston Villa. The two clubs have agreed a deal worth £51 million. Konsa needs to be registered by midday to be eligible to play in Arsenal's Premier League opener against Coventry tomorrow night. Harry Kane hopes to open talks over a new contract with Bayern Munich after entering the final year of his current deal. The England captain scored 61 goals in 51 appearances last season as Bayern completed a Bundesliga and German Cup double. And all eyes will be on Kalpana for the Yorkshire Oaks, the feature race on day 2 of the Ebor Festival at York. And that's the latest. I'm Sue Sharp.

Black Eyed Peas, I Got a Feeling, and talking today about our lovely cherubs, our children. Yes, we're going to be talking about when the majority of kids have already said their first swear word. Yeah, oh yeah, and who's to blame? We'll be having a quick look at that after Blossoms. Perfect me.

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Tiesto and Ava Max, that's the motto. Remember, next weekend, going large on BFBS. It's the BF Festival. It is back. Talk about more of that in just a moment. First up, though, we're looking at, a research has just revealed that the majority of kids have already said their first swear word by the age of four. 4 years old, yeah. I know, it's crazy, isn't it? And the beautiful thing is, parents say it's from TV. It's mostly television to blame, is what parents are saying. Uh-huh. The research asked parents with children, about their children's first word and language habits. Apparently, the average kid these days says their first swear word by around the age of 4 years old. Yeah. Many put it on social media, finding it funny. Parents were also asked what they thought, where they thought their child had learnt the curse word from. And most of them claimed it was the television. That's what they said in films. I mean, watching movies. What kind of movies are kids watching? If they're saying the first worst swear word by four, are you just like, what? Others blame the children's friends and other parents for the bad language. Yes, they said they believe that their child had heard it from older siblings Only a very small percentage admitted their child might have overheard them swearing. Yes, like, definitely, no, it's not my fault. It's got a list of the most common ones, but we're not going to go through that, really. I don't think I remembered swearing at the age of four. I do remember the first moment I ever did swear. And we were coming back. I think we'd just been to visit the grandparents. And we're driving back. And I needed to go to the toilet. So pulled over the side of the road, as you do. Went to the toilet out the car. My mum turned around and said, "David, quick, the police are coming." And I dropped an S-bomb. My dad went ballistic. My mum couldn't stop. My mum couldn't stop laughing. She thought it was hilarious. But, I know I wasn't four. And I actually remember the moment we were in a white Ford Granada. And I even remember the registration plate. It was HVT 500V. It was a 2.8 litre Granada. And, it was mad, isn't it?

Niall Horan. Tastes so good. Reminder, BFB Estival weekend is on next weekend because it's the bank holiday in the UK. And here on BFBS Radio is the return of the BFB Estival. Yes, all weekend we'll be bringing you some of the best festival anthems from rock and pop to dance and all the artists you'd expect to hear at a festival. Plus, we've got some exclusive DJ sets in there for you as well. And there's more because the Traitors' Harry Clark will be dropping in to play some of his favourite festival themes as well. We've got music specials from the likes of Embrace, Shed 7 and Sonny Federa as well. So yeah, if you want to get involved, you can. We want to know what your dream headliner would be. All right, find out more online at bfbs.com/festival. It's the BFB Estival all bank holiday weekend long here on BFBS Radio. That's next weekend.

0: The Sussexes are moving back to the UK.
1: The circus that is bound to follow Meghan and Harry will, by association, be really uncomfortable for the Prince and Princess of Wales.
0: The Ukrainian capital hit by another massive wave of Russian missile strikes.
2: Unfortunately, it's probably going to continue because the capacity to have the ballistic missile interceptors is going down.
0: Amid rumours, Vladimir Putin plans to send 500,000 to the front line this autumn.
3: Russia is taking huge losses, around 31,000 casualties a month, and recruitment is slowing.
4: This is Forces News
5: with Sue Sharp.
0: The Duke and Duchess of Sussex are to move back from the US to the UK by the end of this month. They'll live outside London as private citizens rather than as working royals. Their children already have places to start at school early next month. Royal commentator Daisy McAndrew says it's taken many by surprise.
6: They have kept this secret incredibly well. This will have surprised all royal watchers, the fact that their children...

0: Children are meant to be starting school in just a few weeks at the beginning of the autumn term. Lots and lots of questions left about how relations with William, how relations with Charles, but it is big royal news.
1: The leadership of the Invictus Games has said having Harry back in the UK to welcome everyone to the Games in Birmingham next July is excellent news. Royal historian Carolyn Davis says that's among a number of important factors at play here.
2: Prince Harry's Invictus Games are coming up. He has a few other patronages still in the UK, such as Well Child. And in the grand scheme of things, it's possible that Prince Harry is concerned about his children's titles.
1: The King was only made aware of the plans on Sunday and is said to be welcoming the prospect of seeing more of his family. But whether Harry and William can mend their relationship will also be under scrutiny. Sky's royal correspondent Laura Bundock says this isn't going to be easy.
3: Relations remain really difficult between Harry and his brother Prince William. They don't speak. I think the arrival of the Sussexes does change the optics. The circus that is bound to follow Meghan and Harry will, by association, be really uncomfortable for the Prince and Princess of Wales.
4: This is Forces News.
1: At least 8 people have been killed and more than 33 injured in a Russian attack on Ukraine's capital, Kyiv. The city's mayor says 3 districts came under fire from ballistic missiles overnight. The BBC's Vitaly Shevchenko has more.
5: Yes, again, tragically, civilian buildings were hit or damaged or destroyed, including a children's hospital that suffered damage, a school where people are trapped in the shelter. There's a 9-story residential buildings where the authorities say the upper floors have been completely destroyed. The building is on fire. Warehouses are on fire. There's one video showing a huge column of fire taller than a 9-story building in the town of Brovary outside Kyiv. So I'm afraid the death toll is very, very likely to rise.
1: An air raid alert has been issued for most of Ukraine, and so far thousands of properties across the country have lost power from the airstrikes. National security expert Matthias Schmidt says this war shows no sign of slowing down.
6: Unfortunately, it's probably going to continue because the capacity to have the ballistic missile interceptors, particularly the PAC-3s, is going down. Ukraine is basically at the bottom of its inventory, and Russia is increasing its production capacity of the missiles that are striking Kyiv right now.
1: Ukraine says it has intelligence that Russia is planning to mobilize up to 500,000 men this autumn. Moscow has denied the reports, claiming it has enough soldiers. Simon Newton has more.
7: There are growing signs Russia could be heading towards another mobilization. The date being talked about is October, after September's Russian elections. Ukrainian officials believe the Kremlin could mobilize up to 500,000 men. While there's no hard evidence it's definitely going to happen, Russia is taking huge losses, around 31,000 casualties a month, and recruitment is slowing. Vladimir Putin has a choice: keep throwing huge amounts of money at volunteers or mobilize. The machinery to do it is already there. The 2022 mobilization decree was never revoked, and Russia has digitized its recruitment system, making it harder for men to disappear. Mobilization isn't likely to improve Russia's combat effectiveness, but it would give Moscow breathing space to replace losses, rotate exhausted units, and keep the pressure on Ukraine. And if Vladimir Putin does pull the trigger, it would be another clear sign he's preparing Russia for a long war.
4: Forces News. This is BFBS.
1: President Trump has said the US will inflict tremendous economic consequences on any country that helps or does business with Iran. He wrote in all capital letters on Truth Social that he was launching the most crushing economic operation ever taken against any country. Comes after a 60-day ceasefire with Iran expired on Monday, with no sign of a diplomatic or military off-ramp to the conflict. Around 700,000 teenagers will get their GCSE results later today. Last year, the pass rate fell slightly compared with 2024 across England, Wales and Northern Ireland. For the first time, students in England will be able to access their results through the new Education Record app. Speaking in January, Skills Minister Baroness Jackie Smith explained the change.
8: It's a way of giving students control over their exam results, and really helps to reduce the admin that colleges face when they're recruiting students onto post-16 courses.
1: The government says the rate at which foreign criminals and people illegally in the UK are being removed is at a near-decade high. 80,000 have been recorded since Labour returned to office in July 2024. Around a quarter of these are enforced actions like deportations, while most people have left voluntarily. Home Secretary Shabana Mahmood is celebrating today's figures.
9: So our performance on removals from the country has gone up very significantly. It's going in the right direction, and it's also why we're expanding our detention estate as well, so that we can go further and faster in the future as well.
1: And a decades-long study of whales has found they're taking advantage of new feeding grounds as ice disappears from the sea around Greenland. The research recorded huge numbers of humpbacks, minke and fin whales along the island's eastern coast.
4: This is Forces News.
1: The FBS says the final of its flagship esports tournament, the Pro League, will have a bigger stage, venue and crowd, and has announced details of how you can watch all the action. Simon Hunter reports.
10: The esports competition seeks to find the top military players in Rocket League, F1 and League of Legends going head-to-head to crown the ultimate champion in the UK Armed Forces. F1 and League of Legends were added to the lineup of the pioneering tournament after a bumper first year in 2025 that attracted more than 700 players. Hundreds have been involved in the competition so far, whose qualifying stages have lasted months, and it will finish with a grand final. The RAF Museum in Hendon, London will host the decider on Sunday, 27th of September. The experience will be open to invited guests, but general admission to the museum can also get you access to esports activities, coverage of the grand final in the RAF Theatre, augmented reality esports experiences including Hado, simulators and gaming opportunities with RAFAC, Royal Navy STEM activities and live performances from the British Army Rifles Band and Cadet Bands. Full live stream coverage will be available via BFPS Esports YouTube and Twitch, with updates on the website, Facebook, X, Instagram and TikTok. More information on the events can be found on bfpsesports.com.
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1: Ollie Robinson and Josh Tung shared all 10 wickets as England welcomed Joe Root's return as captain with a dominant performance on the opening day of the first test against Pakistan. Tung said it was a great start for the hosts.
11: Yeah, we've obviously had a great day, obviously winning the toss this morning. And yeah, how we started this morning, obviously Ollie Rob was excellent. And I thought as a bowling unit, we were very good and glad that we bowled them out.
1: Dale resumed this morning on 112 for 2 after bowling the tourists all out for 171 at Headingley. Celtic took a giant step towards the Champions League group stage by beating Austrian side LASK 3-0 in the first leg of their playoff tie. Camilo Duran scored twice at Parkhead, with Benjamin Nygren also on target. Harry Kane hopes to open talks over a new contract with Bayern Munich after entering the final year of his current deal. The England captain joined from Tottenham in 2023 and says it's been a great move.
12: I'm extremely happy here in Munich. I think it opened my eyes to a totally different world of football outside of England. And it's made me appreciate, you know, European football even more. So yeah, it's just about being in the best place possible. So I never say never, but for now I'm concentrated on Bayern Munich, obviously, and we'll see what the future holds.
1: England defender Ezri Konsa is expected to have a medical at Arsenal today ahead of competing a move to the Premier League champions from Aston Villa. The two clubs have agreed a deal worth £51 million. And Arina Sabalenka's preparations for this month's US Open tennis title defence suffered a setback as she lost to Sara Bilek at the Cincinnati Open warm-up event. The Czech claimed her biggest win with a 7-6, 6-4 victory.
4: Forces News Headlines.
1: The Duke and Duchess of Sussex are moving back to the UK more than 6 years after leaving for California. Harry and Meghan will return later this month. Ukrainian officials say a Russian airstrike on Kyiv has killed at least 8 people and wounded more than 33 others. A children's hospital and a school have been hit. And year 11 students in England will be able to view their GCSE results this morning on an app for the first time. And that's the latest. I'm Sue Sharp.

MK and 17 at BFBS, the Forces Station. This is Cam Kelly. Good morning. And welcome to Thursday. If Thursday is the new Friday, then surely we will behave accordingly, won't we? But we will start off with a headline deadline, where one of these stories making the papers today that I'm looking for your creativity to come up with a decent headline for it for. I don't know if that's the right English or not. Is this. To children, the trombone's chief appeal is the fact that it sounds like blowing raspberries, which may partly explain its unpopularity among more serious young musicians. In fact, the instrument is now in danger of sliding out of favour altogether, with just 5% of youngsters playing it. The prospects of the French horn are even worse. It's said to be endangered, with just 3% of budding musicians taking it up, according to a poll released yesterday. Now, the paper went with the headline, "Trombones slide out of favour with children." Can you come up with a better headline for the story than that one by the deadline of 10-2? If, yeah, it's a rhetorical question. Because we both know that the answer is, well, of course you can. If you can, when you can, get it through to me by the deadline of 10-2. It's breakfast at bfbs.com. Absolutely love this. What a collaboration. What do they say? The collaboration we never knew we needed. Zara Larsson and Pink Pantheress. And this is Midnight Sun at BFBS.

is Cam Kelly of EFBS, the Forces Station. 17 minutes past in Champions League qualifying last night. Celtic beat LASK rather convincingly 3-0 in the Virtue Trophy. Man City under-21s beat Mansfield 4-1 in League One tonight. Sheffield Wednesday play Bradford at 8 o'clock UK time. And in Europa Conference qualifying tonight, we are looking at Brighton, Motherwell, Hibs, Hearts, Rangers and Shamrock Rovers. All have respective matches kicking off at different times. In Forces Sport, former UCAF football head coach has accepted the role as Rwanda's national youth development officer. We've got UCAF Invitational weightlifting at RAF Cosford tomorrow, and today it's day two of the RAF Table Tennis Championships at RAF Hull

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0: Billy. And Pokemon at BFBS, the Forces Station. This week's top five, then. The top five all-time best TV theme tunes. Rolly, you've gone well old school. I was expecting some old school ones. But Stingray.
1: Stand by for action.
0: I mean, we're going back to the 60s, mate.

I think when that was aired on TV, there weren't as many adverts because it was about 5 minutes long. I had to edit it right down. And then Stu in Northern Ireland comes through with an absolute belter. The thing I like most about Stingray is I can genuinely say that's way, way, way before my time. I'm familiar with it, but it's way before my time. Stu's come in with Knight Rider. It's a strong theme tune, to be fair. Very much of its time. But nonetheless, it's strong. Can you get stronger, though? This week's top five, the all-time best TV theme tunes. Breakfast at bfbs.com. As always, with the top five, we don't need five from you, just the one, and we'll see whether your one suggestion makes the definitive five, which I am so looking forward to.

0: The Duke and Duchess of Sussex are moving back to Britain 6 years after moving to California. Harry and Meghan will return later this month with their children Archie and Lilibet. A wave of overnight Russian missile strikes has killed at least 8 people in the Ukrainian capital Kyiv and the surrounding region. The Ukrainian authorities say apartment blocks and warehouses were targeted. And around 700,000 teenagers will start getting their GCSE results in the next half hour. For the first time, students in England will also be able to access their results through the new Education Record app. Celtic are one step closer to securing Champions League football this season after winning 3-0 against Austrian club LASK. Boss Martin O'Neill says it was an end-to-end game.
1: I thought there were periods where we played some really fantastic stuff. There's also periods where they played fantastic stuff. It was really like a basketball game, particularly in the first half. Great goal by Nygren to take a bit of pressure off, give us the lead, and then Duran's 2 goals were fantastic.
0: England defender Ezri Konsa is expected to have a medical at Arsenal today ahead of completing a move to the Premier League champions from Aston Villa. The two clubs have agreed a deal worth £51 million. Konsa needs to be registered by midday to be eligible to play in Arsenal's Premier League opener against Coventry tomorrow night. Harry Kane hopes to open talks over a new contract with Bayern Munich after entering the final year of his current deal. The England captain scored 61 goals in 51 appearances last season as Bayern completed a Bundesliga and German Cup double. Lionel Messi has scored his first goal since the death of his father, Jorge. The Argentina international netted in Inter Miami's 2-2 draw with Philadelphia Union in the MLS and was embraced by teammates. And England are in a strong position heading into day two of the first test against Pakistan at Headingley. Joe Root's side bowled the Tories out for just 171 before closing on 112 for 2 in reply. Ollie Robinson and Josh Tung starred with the ball, claiming 5 wickets apiece to put England firmly on top. And that's the latest. I'm Sue Sharp.

All right, Blur and song two at BFBS, the Forces Station. This is Karen Kelly. I can't believe it's taken me this long to say it, but good luck to you if you are either expecting your GCSE results today or if you are indeed the parent of someone expecting their GCSEs today. Big, big day. Fingers crossed for you. Touch wood. I hope it get what you want. Right, let's move on to headline deadline, and we are looking for your creativity to come up with a decent headline for the following story. To children, the trombone's chief appeal is sounding as if it's blowing raspberries, which may partly explain its unpopularity among more serious young musicians. In fact, the instrument is now in danger of sliding out of favour altogether, with just 5% of youngsters playing it. The prospects of the French horn are even worse. It's said to be endangered, with just 3% of budding musicians taking it up, a poll revealed yesterday. The paper went with the headlines, "Trombones slide out of favour with children." Gary's sort of gone along that route as well with his headline of "Trombones on the slide." Emma's are like, "Trombone your choices." Trump and then O-W-N. Trump. Own your trombone your choices. Looks good written down. Laura's gone with, "Oh, stop blowing on about it." And Ron's gone with, "Kids brass bands." Bands as in B-A-N. As in band. You've banned it. Not the... Yeah. Again, looks brilliant written down. Breakfast at bfbs.com. If you can contribute, get me a decent headline on that story, please, within the next 15 minutes before the deadline of 10-2 kicks in. Breakfast at

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0: Possible at BFBS, the Forces Station. This is Cam Kelly. Just a little throwback to this week's top five. We are doing the top five all-time best TV theme tunes according to you. The one that I brought to the table on Monday when we launched this was DuckTales, because I think it's a bad boy TV theme tune.
1: Life is like a hurricane here in DuckTales.
0: But then it got me thinking, have you heard the remix where someone mixed the DuckTales theme tune with Jaquan's Tipsy from back in the day?

It's so good. Anyway, I digress. But I, do you know, I think I've even tried to find that on Spotify and it ain't there. Right. In about an hour's time, if you are not familiar with the work of a former army medic by the name of Rich Bunn, who is a comedian, who's also got a really large presence on Instagram, familiarise yourself. There's a little bit of homework to do. We'll get him on the show in about an hour's time. He's absolutely brilliant and hilarious as well. Do check out, just search him out on Instagram so you can familiarise yourself with his work before we get him on the show in around an hour's time. His name is Rich Bunn, that's B-U-N-N, and he is brilliant. We'll get him on in an hour. It's BFBS, the Forces Station, with Rudimental and Karen Harding. Bring Me Joy.

Arrested Development, Mr. Wendell. Before that, it was Rudimental, Karen Harding and Bring Me Joy. This is Cam Kelly at BFBS, the Forces Station. Around an hour ago, I had a choice to make. It was either going to be the story about the fact that the guy who is writing the latest James Bond movie wants to set it in Birmingham. Or about the fact that kids no longer want to play the trombone. And I went with the trombone one. I thought we'd get more mileage out of brass bands and whatnot. But on reflection, it's not the busiest headline deadline we've ever had. Nonetheless, it's all about quantity, not quality, in today's case, I guess. That rhymed. Oh, God, I'm turning into Dr. Zeus. Let's have a look. So the article reads, "To children, the trombone's chief appeal is sounding as if it's blowing raspberries, which may partly explain its unpopularity among more serious young musicians. In fact, the instrument is now in danger of sliding out of favour altogether, with just 5% of youngsters playing it. The prospects of the French horn are even worse. It's said to be endangered, with just 3% of budding musicians taking it up, a poll revealed yesterday." Now, the paper went with the headlines, "Trombones slide out of favour with children." Gary went along that route himself with "Trombones on the Slide." I really liked Emma's one. "Trombone Your Choices." It's Trumby. So T-R-U-M-B space O-W-N. "Trombone Your Choices." It looks good written down. Stop blowing on about it, says Laura. I don't know whether that's a headline or a direct message to me. Ron went with "Kids Brass Bands," as in banning something, bands, which is very good. Helen, and I had to look up the 12 Days of Christmas just to make sure that you'd got this absolutely spot on. And for a second, I did think it included French horns. It doesn't. It includes French hens, but I like what you've done. "On the third day of Christmas, my kid did not give to me 3 French horns." Very good. Mikey went with "Kids opt out of French yawn." And Lee went with "Kids see trombone as pain in the brass." Very good. But today, I think we'll have 2 winners in the form of Ron and Emma. Emma, "Trombone Your Choices." Ron, "Kids Brass Bands."

0: The Duke and Duchess of Sussex are to move back from the US to the UK by the end of this month. They'll live outside London as private citizens rather than working royals. Their children already have places to start at school next month. Royal commentator Juliet Ryden says Prince Harry will find it easier to adapt.
1: Meghan has made it very clear that she doesn't feel comfortable in the UK, but they do want their children educated in Britain. And if they're going to make a base here, even for a few years, this is the time to do it. There is an awful lot of circus in the press. There is an awful lot of mis and disinformation. I think people will make their own minds up when they meet them.
0: 12 people have been killed in Russian missile strikes on Ukraine's capital, Kyiv. More than 30 people were wounded, with apartment blocks and warehouses among the targets. With the latest from Kyiv, here's Dan Johnson.
2: This was the intense attack on Kyiv, which started around midnight local time. Air raid sirens sounded across the city, quickly followed by the impact of around 20 Russian missiles. Targets are as yet unclear, but a children's hospital and a school were damaged and power supplies were disrupted for some communities. There are reports of people trapped in a residential building and a bomb shelter. A large proportion of the country was under prolonged air raid alert through the night because of incoming missile and drone attacks.
0: Donald Trump's threatened Iran with what he calls the most crushing economic operation ever taken against any country. He's accused Tehran of failing to take a deal to end the war. Teenagers across England, Wales and Northern Ireland

0: are getting their GCSE and BTEC results this morning. Students at about 750 schools in England will find out how they've done through an app which is being used more widely than last year. These pupils in Derbyshire have been talking about how they feel about it.
1: I think the experience of going into school and picking up their results are a lot more rewarding. Looking at your results in an app just minimalises your achievements, I think.
2: For people that don't want to come in, they're a bit wary about their results, not as confident, they could take it in private. But on a more social level, coming in, meeting your teachers, absolutely necessary to help people to those next steps.
0: Asylum seekers arriving in the UK are to be given a booklet issued by the Home Office outlining what behaviour is expected of them. The guidance covers sexual consent and gender equality and explains how laws and customs in the UK may be different from the migrant's country of origin. Leading children's doctors are urging the government to limit vape flavours as their concerns about children vaping continues to grow. A review by the Royal College of Paediatrics and Child Health found higher rates of breathing problems among children. They say legislation should go further and vaping should not be seen as a harmless part of growing up. And that's the latest. I'm Sue Sharp.

One Direction and Best Song Ever. This is Cam Kelly at BFBS, the Forces Station. Big fan of a guy on Instagram called Rich Bunn, former army medic turned comedian, and he turns his stories from the field into, well, comedy skits, really. And they're really good. I managed to get in touch with him recently, and he will be on the show before the hour is out. So really looking forward to that. Meanwhile, we have a few things to get through before then, including our final fresh new music track of the week. But first of all, it's time for the return of Operation Occupation Alteration, where people are indeed altering their occupations, leaving what they're well known for, starting up other businesses. The one thing they've got in common is the businesses all rhyme, like my absent co-presenter Center has managed to duplicate Great Britain and will sell them on to willing bidders. And she's called her business Danny G's GBs. New. Get it, I hope. But as we move on, news coming out today that the singer famous for Dreams, Rise and Out of Reach has been quiet for a while, and that's because she's left singing and is now making those things that you stick on the outside of your house and people press it and it makes a noise inside to alert you to the fact that someone is there. But what would she call her business if you bear in mind the whole time it has to rhyme? Breakfast at bfbs.com. If you think you know what she would call her business. The tunes continue with Sienna Spiro and Material Lovin'.

This is Cancelia BFBS, the Forces Station. Thursday morning, 10 past. Right, so we're asking about the singer famous for Dreams, Rise and Out of Reach. She's been making those things that you stick on the outside of your house and people press it and it makes a noise inside to alert you to the fact that they're actually there. But what would she call her business? Breakfast at bfbs.com. But before you hit send on that email, you might want to include your answer to the second one as well, because the boy band famous for songs like Keep On Moving, Everybody Get Up and If You're Getting Down have gone into the world of helping single people. But they only provide to those who want to seriously commit. So they will not provide you with girlfriends, only brides. But what would they call their business? The one thing we do know is it would have to rhyme. If you think you know what the answer is, fastest finger first, breakfast at bfbs.com. This is Jason Derulo.

the Forces Station, just to recap the second of this morning's Operation Occupation Alterations, where people are leaving what they're well known for in an effort to make money by way of other means. The one thing they've all got in common is their businesses all rhyme. The boy band, famous for songs like Keep On Moving, Everybody Get Up, and If You're Getting Down, have gone into the world of helping single people. But they will only provide to those who want to seriously commit, so they will not provide you with girlfriends, only brides. Well, however they dress it up, still sounds like human trafficking to me. If you think you know what the answer is, it's breakfast at bfbs.com. Online at forcesnews.com today. Some of the stories include, but not limited to, the British Commodore deterring Russian subs and keeping the seas open. How does our HMS Prince of Wales fare up against America's USS John F. Kennedy? And more incredible, absolutely stunning images captured from around the forces world over the past 12 months. All that plus loads more can be found online at forcesnews.com. I love this. I'd have to say this is definitely my all-time favourite Pussycat Dolls.

0: Pussycat Dolls and Jai Ho, our BFBS, the Forces Station. This is Cam Kelly. It's GCSE Results Day. 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Either way, it's a pretty nerve-wracking one. Hope you get everything you want. In Forces Sport, former UCAF football head coach has accepted the role as Rwanda's National Youth Development Officer. We've got UCAF Invitational Weightlifting at RAF Cosford tomorrow, and today it's day two of the RAF Table Tennis Championships at RAF Halton on the way. We've got High Hopes 3000, and that's from Role Model, and it plays next.
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It's so good. Role Model and High Hopes 3000 at BFBS, the Forces Station. This is Cam Kelly, and it's time to wrap up today's Operation Occupation Alteration, where people are indeed altering their occupations to make money by way of other means, but their businesses all rhyme, very much like the singer famous for Dreams, Rise and Out of Reach. She is now making those things that you stick outside your house and people press it and it makes a noise inside to alert you to the fact that somebody's there. What would she call her business? It was quite simply Gabrielle's Doorbells, of course it was. And then there were the boy band, famous for songs like Keep On Moving, Everybody Get Up and If You're Getting Down. They're going into the world of helping single people, but they will only provide to those who want to seriously commit. So they will not provide you with girlfriends, they will only provide you with brides. So what would they call their business? That would be Fives Wives. Of course it would be Fives Wives. And that is Operation Occupation Alteration done for today. On the way, our final fresh new music track of the week. And then former army medic turned comedian Rich Bunn on the show before the hour's out.

0: The Duke and Duchess of Sussex will be moving back to Britain later this month, 6 years after leaving for California. Their children, Archie and Lilibet, have been enrolled in schools ahead of the new term in September. A wave of overnight Russian missile strikes has killed at least 12 people in the capital, Kyiv, and the surrounding region. The Ukrainian authorities say apartment blocks and warehouses were targeted. And around 700,000 teenagers are now starting to receive their GCSE results. For the first time, students across 750 schools in England will be able to access their results through the new Education Record app. Celtic are one step closer to securing Champions League football this season after winning 3-0 against Austrian club LASK. They head to Austria on Tuesday to defend that advantage. Camilla Durán scored twice last night, and O'Neill says at around £4 million, it's money well spent.
1: Magnificent performance. If he stays clear of injury, he's going to be a really, really good player. So I don't think it was an awful lot of money when you consider some of the fees that they're talking about for the Premier League. I think he's a real bargain.
0: England are in a strong position heading into day two of the first test against Pakistan at Headingley. Joe Root's side bowled the Tories out for just 171 before closing on 112 for two in reply. But it was Ollie Robinson and Josh Tung who were the stars of the show.
2: Driving it up in the air, this time another catch on for Atkinson. This time he takes it. And another test match 5 foot for Ollie Robinson as he started the summer. Here we go then, Josh Tung searching for a 5 foot. Here he comes, bowling to Mohammed Abbas. He's bowled him. Two test match 5 foots and the two best bowlers for this innings, Ollie Robinson and Josh Tung now.
0: And Max Verstappen has signed a new contract at Red Bull, keeping him with the team until 2030. It comes after speculation that he could move away despite being a four-time world champion. The deal's announced ahead of the home race, the Dutch Grand Prix, this weekend. That's the latest. I'm Sue Sharp.

0: Silver Bumper. And on tonight at BFBS, the Forces Station, this is Cam Kelly. Welcome to Thursday, 26 minutes to, and it's time for this.
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0: I think I was going to try and blag it, you know. I read some of the blurb that came with the fourth and final track this week, and I was going to do the whole, oh my God, do you remember Moby's absolute classic Natural Blues? But that one escapes me. I don't recall it, but you're probably cooler than me, and you probably do recall it. Well, either way, it's been given a fresh workover by Jacob Lusk, Blondish, and Kiko Franco. See what you think of this. It's called Natural Blues. I had a little mini skip through it earlier, and I would have to say, I'll give you my full verdict, not that you really care, after we've heard it in full, but I think this might be my favourite of the week.

0: I obviously skipped through it a little bit too quick earlier. Of course I know that one. There it is, a reworking of Moby's Natural Blues. That's Moby, Blondish. Let's have a look. Kiko Franco as well. And there's one more on there. Jacob Lusk. Of course it was Jacob Lusk. If that's your favourite of the week, do let us know. Just go bfbs.com/music. Right, on the way, we will be catching up with comedian Rich Bunn.
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0: This is Cam Kelly at BFBS, the Forces Station. Good morning and welcome to Thursday. A little while ago, I was scrolling through Instagram and one reel that came up made me stop and look, and it was hilarious. And the guy behind it is a guy named Rich Bunn, former army medic, and his page basically recounts a lot of the stories and adventures that he experienced and witnessed during his time in the army. We're going to get him on the show. He's very kindly agreed to come on. So all that remains is for him to answer the phone now.
1: Good morning. How are you?
0: Yeah, very well. Thanks. How are you?
1: Oh, you know, long-term listener, first-time caller.
0: You say all the right things. You know that. So let's start off with the future before we talk about the past. Edinburgh Fringe coming up.
1: Yes.
0: Will this be your first time at the Fringe?
1: No, I was at the Fringe last year as part of a competition called So You Think You're Funny, which is a kind of talent competition where they try to find new great voices. I think it's the career-defining competition that launched people like Lee Mack and Peter Kay back in the day, so right. Going back a while. Mm-hmm. I got to the semi-finals of that competition, which was a tremendously exciting experience, but I that's as far as I got. I'd literally done about 8 stand-up comedy gigs by that point, so I was pretty terrible.
0: Obviously not that terrible if you made it to the semi-finals, unless you're suggesting that the competition you were up against was absolutely dreadful.
1: I think what defines So You Think You're Funny, as opposed to a lot of other comedy competitions, is that they're looking for unique voices. So no, the competition was very, very fierce. But in a world where lots of people are doing comedy about dating or about how difficult it is taking the tube in London, doing something about my kind of journey as a veteran was a little bit fresher than some of my peers. So I got by on the strength of that, I think.
0: So if you're going up again this year, it's obviously not part of a competition. How much would you say that you've grown then? Or is it a part of are you going into it again, or have you got your own show this time?
1: No, so it's a discovery of new voices, that competition. So you can only do it once. So this will be a fresh show. And it's enormously developed. So You Think You're Funny last year, I'd done about 8 gigs. I've now done something closer to 200. So, you know, developing the patter, working out what works and doesn't work on the stage, all of that sort of thing, it's a lot more refined. And the jokes are just better because they've been road tested so many times with so many different audiences.
0: Because I was going to say, from your Instagram page, I don't know, what came first, the Instagram, the social media reels, or the stand-up stuff? Because you act out all the characters in your stories on your Instagram. But how easy is it to tell those stories when you're not being those characters? Is that easier, arguably? Or harder?
1: No, it's much harder, particularly because mostly what I do on Instagram is just relay things that actually happened to me. So they are directly translated conversations, and I just have to remember them and then try and do some terrible accents to make them slightly more live in the recording. Whereas if you're telling it all from a first person story, it's quite difficult. So learning how to translate that into stand-up has been a longer process. I did stand-up first, but I wasn't doing military stuff. That happened by accident. I did a couple of stories. They went very, very well. And I just sort of built it out from there. So it's funny how, again, the process of road testing on stage is what gradually builds your material based on what the audience like and respond to about your character.
0: Would you say that your material, specifically about the military, goes down quite well to a universal audience? Or do you find yourself playing gigs that are mainly military?
1: I mean, it's such a good question. I definitely think you can go too far one way or the other. So I went through a process of standardizing my jokes. You know, I stopped saying a lot of acronyms that didn't translate into a civilian audience. I used to have jokes that were like, well, the funny thing about the CO is when he was talking to the RSM while the RMPs were in the background. And that was universally met with silence out on the stand-up circuit. And then I over-standardized. And when I took it back out to military audiences, they hated it because I'd taken away what was unique and special to them. So I had to build some of it back in. So it's about, again, it's a balance about finding what's universal. Many of these things are universal and they translate to other cohorts. So I get you know, groups of people that come up to me and say, it's exactly like that in the police, or it's exactly like that on my construction site. It's about trying to find the universality and divorce out the stuff that's very, very niche.
0: And I guess it's a case of muscle memory when it comes to doing a universal audience as opposed to a military one. You just automatically, your brain will know that I'm military now, so I can abbreviate, but I don't go over the top. But I guess you just know how to adapt.
1: Yeah, completely. I mean, there's a certain amount of just feeling what's good in the room. I do the sort of Nate Bargatze thing where I'll have four or five tags. So four or five jokes that top up the existing joke. So I'll tell a joke, and if it goes well, I'll build on it and build on it. If it doesn't, I'll cut my losses and move on to something else.
0: Okay, and then after the Edinburgh Fringe, what then? I mean, how can we see you touring? I'm assuming you'll be embarking on a post-Fringe tour.
1: That would be the dream, yeah. It's going to be a question of working out what's financially viable, because comedy's in a very weird space at the moment where the big money is still going on panel shows or doing corporate events. So I get offered a lot more money to, you know, come down to Serco and do our Christmas party than I could make doing four or five shows in a tour. So I need to just work out the logistics. But if you want to see me, it's all up on my website, richbuncreative.com. I've got lists of tour dates and various places where you can come along and have a laugh.
0: Do you have a particular favourite area of the country in which to perform? I mean, geographically, does the comedy go down pretty much the same across the UK, or are there places where it lands better?
1: It's such a good question. There's definitely places where it goes better, and there's definitely places where different styles of comedy go better. I really love a comedy club with a very storied past called the Frog and Bucket in Manchester, because those people love my style of comedy. They like big, larger-than-life character comedy with silly voices. And I'm at heart a silly comic. I like the kind of warmth of the human experience. Whereas in somewhere like London, what tends to go down well is very sharp, satirical, cutting-edge material that perhaps I don't want to do. I mean, I'm pretty twee guy at heart.
0: Did you see? I like the word twee. I always refer to myself as a delicate little flower, but I'm going to use the word twee from here on out because I prefer that. I really do. Right, so it's richbuncreative.com. That's your website.
1: Yeah. And most things will also go onto my Instagram page, richbuncomedy. So that's a nice, easy one to find.
0: Perfect. And look, what we are hoping to do is actually get you into the BFBS studios post Fringe, I think that would be, and hopefully your UK tour dates will take you in somewhere around where we are, so it's not too inconvenient, but it'd be lush to have you in. And thanks so much for taking time out to talk to us today. Good luck in Edinburgh.
1: Thank you so much. Such an honour to be on BFBS. Cheers.

0: More than 250 Royal Marines and soldiers from Plymouth and Arbroath have settled out of court with the Ministry of Defence after alleging they were knowingly exposed to asbestos during military exercises. The training took place in 2018 and 2019 at a former Soviet military complex in Latvia called Skrunda 1. The MOD hasn't accepted liability but says it's taking action to prevent similar issues in the future, adding that UK military use of the site has been banned. Ed Hill, a former Royal Marine, collected a sample of the dust when he was deployed to the site that was allegedly found to contain asbestos.
1: It's constantly in the back of your mind. Obviously, people think about, you know, what they're going to do when they get old and, you know, the family life they're going to have with their kids and so on and so forth. We now have to live our lives not knowing whether we're going to contract an asbestos-related illness.
0: Prince Harry is bringing his family back to the UK. The Duke and Duchess of Sussex will live privately outside London with their children due to start school in the UK early next month. Elsa Anderson, who was the late Queen Elizabeth's press secretary for more than a decade, says they're unlikely to return to their former roles.
2: We hear that they won't be working members of the royal family. Of course, when they left the United Kingdom 6 years ago, that sort of role was completely cut off for them. So what will they be doing? Will the Duchess carry on with her lifestyle programmes? Clearly, Prince Harry will be carrying on with the Invictus Games, which of course happen next year in Birmingham. But what else will he be doing? Will he try and reprise some of his other roles?
0: Russia has launched a deadly missile and drone attack on Kyiv and other Ukrainian cities. Prime Minister Serhiy Kheretsky says at least 13 people have been killed and more than 40 others injured by a wave of missile strikes on Kyiv. National security expert Matthew Smith says this shows no sign of slowing down.
3: Unfortunately, it's probably going to continue because the capacity to have the ballistic missile interceptors, particularly the PAC-3s, is going down. Ukraine is basically at the bottom of its inventory, and Russia is increasing its production capacity of the missiles that are striking Kyiv right now.
0: President Trump has said he's launching crippling economic measures against Iran, as well as any country helping or doing

0: business with it. He made the announcement in a social media post which didn't provide details. A former Syrian military officer who served in the Assad regime has been extradited from Lebanon to face trial. Major General Adel Issa is the first military official handed over by Lebanon to Syria since Bashar al-Assad's toppling. Pupils are starting to find out their GCSE and BTEC results for the first time. Students in England will be able to access their grades on an app in around 2 hours' time. And the Korean boy who features in the most watched YouTube video of all time, Baby Shark, has released his first K-pop single. Park Gyeong-rung, who's now 17, released the track called Wave under the moniker Baby Shark Boy. And that's the latest. I'm Sue Sharp.
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Take That and Could It Be Magic, says Cam Kelly. With an hour's worth of tunes from the year that we got now, that's what I call music 24, 25, 26. The average house price in the United Kingdom was £50,717. You'd pick up a loaf of bread for 75p, a pint of milk for 34p, and if you went down your local for a pint of lager, you'd be looking at £1.53. It was also the year that Snap released Do You See the Light?

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Should you want to get in touch and have a guess at the year, feel free to do so. It's breakfast at bfbs.com. Let's have a look. Dave's got in touch. You're 1 year out, brother. 1 year out. We're still waiting for someone to get the right year to be the first on the board, repping it for wherever they may find themselves around the Forces world. It's the year that HMS Invincible set sail for the Adriatic to support the United Nations Protection Force and hosted local peace talks. Millwall's new Den Stadium was built at a cost of £16 million. It was the biggest stadium to be built in London since before World War II, and the first known reference to Y2K was published in Computer World magazine in an article called Doomsday 2000. But what was the year? Breakfast at bfbs.com if you know.

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Having listened back to the Rewound Rewind tune, I can't figure out whether it's easy or whether it's hard. It's a clip of a song that was released in this year, played backwards, but can you figure out what it is? Here it is. Ooh, I think that's easy. Now I've heard it again in the cold light of day. I think that's quite easy. If you think you know what it is and you want to have a guess, as always, it's breakfast at bfbs.com. 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

Forces Station on Thursday morning's Rewind. Well, personally, ahead of the Premier League kicking off tomorrow, I will take any little sign that I can, which is that Dave, the Spurs fan, was the first and only person in with the right answer as far as our Rewound Rewind tune is concerned. Even Pete isn't entirely sure, however, he did get the year right. If you would like to get in touch, it's breakfast@bfbs.com. Here is a clip of a song released in this year, played backwards. I think it's easy. The fact that Spurs fan got it right and is the only one to have done so far, I will take as a good sign. If you think you know what it is, breakfast@bfbs.com. As the tunes continue with Misha Paris, I never felt like this before. After Hue and Cry and Labour of Love.

It's the Forces Station with Misha Paris, and I never felt like this before. Any idea what the year is? Breakfast at bfbs.com if you think you know. The Royal Logistics Corps came to be in this year, if that helps in any way, shape or form. The female branch of the Navy was disbanded and all serving women and men were integrated into the regular Navy in this year. Pablo Escobar was caught and killed by police in Colombia, and Princess Diana withdrew from public life in this year. Any idea what the year is? Breakfast at bfbs.com. Also, not really getting any more right answers in as far as our Rewound Rewind tune is concerned. I know it's not protocol, but I'll give you another little listen now. Why not? We can. The more I hear it, the more I think that's actually ridiculously easy. One right answer so far from David the Spurs fan. If you think you know what it is, breakfast at BFBS.

The Bluebells and Young at Heart. Here's something that blew my mind the other day. I had no idea that that was a cover. I always thought they did the original. All right, pop quiz hotshot. Who did do the original 10 years prior to that being a hit in the chart? You'll never believe it. Unless, of course, you're a pub quiz king or queen and you know this one. It's Bananarama. And it was awful. Let's call it what it was. Let's get it right. It was awful.

0: It's bad. I think we've had enough. I think the point has been made. But Bananarama did the original. And it was one of those things. When I was playing it then, I was like, oh, have I got that wrong? So I looked it up. Absolutely spot on. Just goes to prove I should never doubt myself. I'm never wrong, me, am I? On the way, the tunes continue from the year that Snow brought us Informer. BFBS.
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If you think you know, here comes a film that came out in this year by way of, well, a few clues. There might be more than three here. Every warehouse, farmhouse, hen house, outhouse and doghouse. That should lead you to a movie. TV shows that came out in this year. The awful Goodnight Sweetheart. That was just an awful show. NYPD Blue, Shooting Stars, Frasier came out in this year. Diagnosis Murder and Cracker, starring Robbie Coltrane. That only came up as a suggested view on one of the streaming services the other day, and I put it on. I forgot how good it was, but it's amazing when you look back at the technology and the cars and the fashion from back then. Any idea what the year is? Breakfast at bfbs.com. This is Poison. We-

Poison and Stand at BFBS, the Forces Station. This is Cam Kelly with an hour's worth of tunes from 1 year. Right, as far as our rewound rewind tune is concerned, Mr. Bradley getting in touch. Oh, I thought you had it. It's the same song title, completely different song, and obviously not the right artist. Want to guess again? Breakfast at bfbs.com. It was the year that Shara Nelson of Massive Attack fame went solo and brought us Down That Road, which is awesome. I'm going to play that for you after this from In Excess and Beautiful Girl.

and Down That Road. All right, we were looking at the year 1993 today. The movie that I gave you clues to was The Fugitive. The rewound tune was not M People, nor was it Culture Beat, nor was it The Cranberries, nor was it... Oh, who else did we get here? Right, have a listen to it. I thought it was really easy. It was Gabrielle and Dreams. Right, that's it. George Wedley takes care of Totally Connected for Joe Carden on the way next, just after the news. Have a brilliant Thursday.

0: Prince Harry and his family will return to live in the UK in the next few weeks. The Duke and Duchess of Sussex won't be working royals and will stay in a private home outside London, with the King said to be welcoming the chance to see more of his son and his family. David Wiseman, who's from the Invictus Games Foundation, which was founded by Prince Harry, says it's an unexpected and welcome announcement.
1: That's just excellent news for us at the Invictus Games Foundation. And for me personally, as a former officer who was wounded in Afghanistan, it's fantastic for us as the veterans community in the UK, for whom Prince Harry has been such an outstanding champion.
0: At least 13 people have been killed and 40 injured in the latest Russian strikes targeting the Ukrainian capital, Kyiv. President Zelensky says the deaths are the result of a shortage of air defence missiles, which Kyiv relies on Western allies to supply. The BBC's Dan Johnson has more from Kyiv.
2: Air raid sirens sounded across the city, quickly followed by the impact of around 20 Russian missiles. Targets are as yet unclear, but a children's hospital and a school were damaged and power supplies were disrupted for some communities. There are reports of people trapped in a residential building and a bomb shelter. A large proportion of the country was under prolonged air raid alert through the night because of incoming missile and drone attacks.
0: More than 250 Royal Marines and soldiers from Plymouth and Arbroath have settled out of court with the Ministry of Defence after alleging they were knowingly exposed to asbestos during military exercises. The training took place in 2018 and 2019 at a former Soviet military complex in Latvia called Skrunda 1. The MOD hasn't accepted liability but says it's taking action to prevent similar issues in the future, adding that UK military use of the site has been banned. Top GCSE grades have risen on last year, but the key pass rates return to pre-COVID levels. Students in England, Wales and Northern Ireland are receiving their results this morning, including via the Education Record app in England. Nearly a quarter of girls' entries were awarded at least a grade 7 or A, compared with almost a fifth for boys, though the gap is narrowing. Headteacher Lindsay Hughes is president of the Girls' Schools Association.
3: Any conversation about this should not be pitting boys against girls. I think it's really important that if boys are struggling to achieve highly at GCSE, that deserves a really serious look, but it shouldn't be one in which girls suffer.
0: The Royal College of Paediatrics and Child Health says there's growing evidence vaping is causing health problems in younger people, and it shouldn't be seen as a harmless part of growing up. It's published a review that also found there are signs vaping during pregnancy could have adverse impacts on unborn babies. And cinemas in the UK are weighing up whether or not to ban smart glasses. Meta's tech allows wearers to discreetly record using a camera embedded in the frames, but it's sparking concerns over

playing that one for Johnny Stones and his dodgy shoulder. Oh, the memories. Another 54 Ultra is Talk to You on BFBS, the Forces station. And getting us underway, Little Mix and Black Magic. So how are we? It's George Wedlake in for Joe Carden today and tomorrow. That's all right with you. I'm totally connected. I hope you're good wherever you are, whatever you're up to, whatever kind of week it's been across the Forces world. We're nearing the end of it now anyway. And happy GCSE results day to you as well, if you are celebrating. If you didn't quite get the results you were after, just don't worry about it. Don't panic. There are options. I remember my GCSE results day. It was a while back now. 2009? Oh my God. Well, basically, my family, I don't even think they planned this, booked for us to go on holiday that afternoon. So, results in the morning, go on holiday in the afternoon. So, you know, good results, bad results with your GCSEs. My advice to you is just go to Portugal. Very shortly, we're going to be catching up with Andrew Plenty, aka Scooby, a Royal Naval officer who just finished walking 300 miles for charity. We caught up with him just afterwards and, yeah, he was feeling the pain in his feet, but he was in high spirits. He absolutely smashed it and raised a lot of money. On top of that, we've got Moby on the way shortly. After a little bit of Ollie. It's Die of a Broken Heart on BFBS.

Ollie Mayer's Diet of a Broken Heart, and it's George Wedlake with you on BFBS, the Forces Station, for Totally Connected. Have you heard the news then? Harry and Meghan are moving back to the UK. It's official, their children are starting school in the UK in September. So the move has already started, I'd say. I've got a question for you, though. Harry and Meghan move into the UK, or Danny Welbeck and Jordan Henderson going to Chelsea? Which moves have surprised you the most this summer? I don't know about you, but I think it's been a cracking transfer window so far. By the way, have I told you about BFBS Rewind yet? It's one of our sister stations you can listen to 24/7 if you want to, on the BFBS radio app, online as well at bfbs.com, and also via your smart speaker. On there we play you classic after classic. Wall-to-wall classic, some would say. We go back to the 80s and 90s and early noughties all day, every day. We've got a takeover track coming up from that particular station after this one from Moby. It's Porcelain on BFBS, the Forces Station.

0: It's a classic for you. It's Moby, Porcelain. George with you on BFBS. In for Joe on Totally Connected. Very shortly then, we're going to be listening to some Pausa, followed by your takeover track for today. As I've already said, it's from BFBS Rewind. This tune, I'm wondering if you can work it out. It's an essay, well, it was originally, written by a columnist called Mary Smitch in 1997, and it gives advice on how to live a happier life and avoid common frustration, something we could all do with in this year, in 2026. But this was later turned into a song, this essay, a few months later by an Australian film director. I'm not winding you up.
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0: 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And quite futuristically, for a station called Rewind, it's on your smart speaker as well. Earlier on, I wanted you to see if you could work out what this track is. I told you it was originally an essay written by a columnist called Mary Schmitch in 1997. Gave advice on how to live a happier life and avoid common frustrations. And then it was turned into a song a few months later by an Australian film director. Nobody saw it coming, but it happened. This is Baz Luhrmann, and Everybody's Free to Wear Sunscreen.
3: Ladies and gentlemen of the class of 99, wear sunscreen. If I could offer you only one tip for the future, sunscreen would be it. The long-term benefits of sunscreen have been proved by scientists, whereas the rest of my advice has no basis more reliable than my own meandering experience. I will dispense this advice now. Enjoy the power and beauty of your youth. Oh, never mind. You will not understand the power and beauty of your youth until they've faded. But trust me, in 20 years, you look back at photos of yourself and recall in a way you can't grasp now how much possibility lay before you and how fabulous you really looked. You are not as fat as you imagine. Don't worry about the future, or worry, but know that worrying is as effective as trying to solve an algebra equation by chewing bubblegum. The real troubles in your life are apt to be things that never crossed your worried mind, the kind that blindsides you at 4 p.m. on some idle Tuesday. Do one thing every day that scares you. Sing. Don't be reckless with other people's hearts. Don't put up with people who are reckless with yours. Floss. Don't waste your time on jealousy. Sometimes you're ahead, sometimes you're behind. The race is long, and in the end, it's only with yourself. Remember compliments you receive. Forget the insults. If you succeed in doing this, tell me how. Keep your old love letters. Throw away your old bank statements. Stretch. Don't feel guilty if you don't know what you want to do with your life. The most interesting people I know didn't know at 22 what they wanted to do with their lives. Some of the most interesting 40-year-olds I know still don't. Get plenty of calcium. Be kind to your knees. You'll miss them when they're gone. Maybe you'll marry. Maybe you won't. Maybe you'll have children. Maybe you won't. Maybe you'll divorce at 40. Maybe you'll dance the funky chicken on your 75th wedding anniversary. Whatever you do, don't congratulate yourself too much or berate yourself either. Your choices are half chance. So are everybody else's. Enjoy your body. Use it every way you can. Don't be afraid of it or what other people think of it. It's the greatest instrument you'll ever own. Dance. Even if you have nowhere to do it but in your own living room. Read the directions, even if you don't follow them. Do not read beauty magazines. They will only make you feel ugly. Get to know your parents. You never know when they'll be gone for good. Be nice to your siblings. They're your best link to your past and the people most likely to stick with you in the future. Understand that friends come and go, but with a precious few, you should hold on. work hard to bridge the gaps in geography and lifestyle, because the older you get, the more you need the people you knew when you were young. Live in New York City once, but leave before it makes you hard. Live in Northern California once, but leave before it makes you soft. Travel. Accept certain inalienable truths. Prices will rise. Politicians will philander. You too will get old. And when you do, you'll fantasize that when you were young, prices were reasonable, politicians were noble, and children respected their elders. Respect your elders. Don't expect anyone else to support you. Maybe you have a trust fund. Maybe you'll have a wealthy spouse. But you never know when either one might run out. Don't mess too much with your hair, or by the time you're 40, it will look 85. Be careful whose advice you buy, but be patient with those who supply it. Advice is a form of nostalgia. Dispensing it is a way of fishing the past from the disposal, wiping it off, painting over the ugly parts, and recycling it for more than it's worth. But trust me on the sunscreen.
0: There we go. After five heat waves in the UK, I would say that advice is bang on. It's Baz Luhrmann. Everybody's free to wear sunscreen. And it's playing on BFBS, the Forces station. 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Now we return to our regular playlist, then a couple of newer tracks lined up for you. We've got Chaka Khan and Snoop Dogg teaming up in a moment. After, the husband and wife duo, that's Benny Blanco and Selena Gomez. Just imagine the arguments in the studio when they recorded this. It's Te Olvido.

0: 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Show them.
1: This boogie's in my soul. This boogie's in my soul.
0: I mean, who in 2026 saw Chaka Khan and Snoop Dogg getting in a studio together? I didn't. And I reckon if you're nodding along, going, no, I did, you're a liar. It's Boogies in My Soul, and it's playing on BFES, the Forces station. Apologies for calling you a liar. It's not getting off on the right foot, is it? I'm in for Joe Carden today, and tomorrow as well, you'll be pleased to know. Talking of tomorrow, the Premier League gets underway, the second best league in football. Arsenal against Coventry, the curtain raiser. Both champions going into that one. Arsenal Premier League champions, of course, and Coventry promoted from the second tier under Frank Lampard as victors. It's going to be a good game, he says, when it will inevitably end 0-0. Always happens when I'm saying, when I look forward to a game of football, 0-0. Anyway, with the new Premier League season kicking off this weekend, we'd love to know how you think it's going to finish up. Who will win the league and who's going to finish bottom of that league? This is our new game we're playing. It's called The Predictor. Let us know. You can email us goals@bfbs.com with your predictions. Who's winning the Premier League and who's going down in 20th? Bottom of the pile. Or better still, send us a voice message if you can through the BFBS radio app, again free to download. Keep up to date with all the scores every Saturday from 2 p.m. UK time, that is, with Mark McKenzie on Saturday Sport. So, I don't know a lot. Nothing, actually, some would say. But I reckon winning the league, Arsenal are going to do it again. There's no competition for them this year. Liverpool way off it. Man United rebuilding. Chelsea dark horses. But I don't think they've got enough. Tottenham. Now, keep an eye on them. Well, all I'm going to say is they're going to finish higher than last year, which is not that difficult to do. Going down in bottom. I'm sorry, Hull City, but I think it's going to be you. But like I said, I know nothing. This is Jamiroquai, and it's Deeper Underground.

0: That bass line, unbelievable. Jamiroquai, Deeper Underground. It's VFBS, the Forces Station. That's taken from the best film ever made. No arguments. Godzilla, the one from 1998 in New York. Unbeatable. It's George Wedlake with you. I hope you're good. Tom Payne just messaged me. Host of the Falklands Breakfast Show, which starts in about an hour's time. So get listening to that if you're around. Giving his championship prediction for this season. I didn't ask for it, Tom, but thanks for sending it in. He says Southampton to finish above Portsmouth, even with our -4 point deduction. Yeah, nice one. Cheers for that, Tom. -4, what was that for? Oh, yeah, cheating, was it? Yeah, thought so. Anyway, we're going to catch up with a fellow Portsmouth fan in just a moment who's just raised loads of money for the Royal Navy Royal Marines charity.
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0: It's Drake and Massive on BFBS, the Forces Station. How's it going? It's George Wedlake in for Joe Carden on Totally Connected this fine Thursday. Now, last weekend, Commander Andrew Plenty, a.k.a. Scooby, a Royal Navy officer, finished up his walk of 300 miles from RNAS Caldros, the football club there, to Fratton Park, the home of his and mine beloved Portsmouth FC. It wasn't just for fun, though. It was to raise vital funds for the RNRMC, the Royal Navy Royal Marines charity. And I caught up with Scooby just after the challenge was completed to see how he was getting on.
1: The body's held up quite well, really, but it's just the feet. The feet are an absolute mess, in all honesty. Yeah, I've had to kind of treat them daily, about 30 to 45 minutes every morning with Compeeds and tape and sprays and all sorts. But that's the real thing, just a constant throbbing, but nothing that won't heal.
0: So you must have had good reason to take this on. Caldros to Fratton Park, 300 miles you walked. What made you want to do this?
1: So I'm chairman I'm just about to relinquish the chairmanship at both RNAS Caldros Football Club and at Pompey, at the Armed Forces Supports Club, purely through moving assignments with the Navy. So I've been up at NCHQ for around about six, seven years now, and Prince of Wales before that. So Portsmouth base for about 7 years. And I'm about to return back down to Caldros. And so really, I wanted to do something to mark the end of that. And also I've seen firsthand, really, both down at Caldros, the lived experience that's been enhanced by RNRMC, but also around the Portsmouth Ferry with Fashion and Outreach Support Portsmouth and the work they do, and they come under the RNRMC umbrella. So I just wanted to put something back, and RNRMC really epitomises the service, really. One family, doesn't really kind of distinguish between whether you're serving, you're a veteran or wider forces family. So it fitted out absolutely right as a charity to support.
0: So I was at Fratton Park for your arrival. It was the first game of the season. There was a great atmosphere around the city on the day. But when you came out on the pitch at half time, Pompey were, 3-1 down in just over 45 minutes. You could have picked a better moment to have turned up. But regardless of that, it must have been such a moment for you, walking out to 20 plus thousand Pompey fans. First game of the season at the home of your beloved football club.
1: Yeah, it was amazing. The club were really, really great and organised for me to arrive at up Frogmore Road, the iconic back of the south stand, before kickoff, and that was an experience, emotional experience enough. But there for them to put me onto the pitch at half time, you know, it's something I'll never forget. It was a wonderful experience.
0: Yeah, and you got to see a Terry Devlin screamer as well. It didn't last long, all that excitement and happiness, but it was a moment, wasn't it?
1: Yeah, it was. Yeah, I was level with it. I was in the north lower, so I was around about the penalty box when he put it in the top bin. So, yeah, it was a great strike.
0: Now, it's not just Pompey, is it? Royal Navy football and RNAS Caldros FC are also passions of yours.
1: Yeah, so I've been with RNAS Caldros FC for 33 years, whether deployed away or assigned away in one guise or another. So I started off as a player, and then a manager, then a youth coach, and then later on secretary, and I've been chairman for the last 15 years. I'm just about to go down to Caldros as the base commander, so I need a bit of a professional air gap between running the club and running the base on behalf of the commanding officer. So there's some really, really good people down there on the committee, so I feel really comfortable that this is the right point to hand that over. And from the Navy FA piece, yeah, I'll continue. I'm vice chair of Royal Navy Football, and I'll continue in that role in my new assignment as well. So, and I'm really passionate about that. Both the men and the women's side are really strong at the moment, and really good management teams in charge of both, and great development coming through.
0: So back to your charity challenge for the RNRMC. Are you planning anything else like this in the future, or have you had enough? Are you giving your feet time to recover?
1: So right now, no. Ask me again in a month and I'll probably say yes. We have discussed a slightly bigger challenge of walking from Caldros to Gibraltar. That's the long way off and a lot of planning, and how my feet feel today, I couldn't even envisage it. So we'll see how we go.
0: Royal Navy officer Commander Andrew Plenty, a.k.a. Scooby, talking about his 300-mile walk for the RNRMC. And congratulations to Scooby, who's raised now almost £9,000. His initial target was £5,000. So to donate, which you still can do, or find out more, head to the RNRMC website, search Royal Navy Royal Marines Charity. And this is Shakira.

Shakira, Whenever, Wherever on BF Fiesta Forces Station. It's George in for Joe on Totally Connected this Thursday, the 20th of August. We have your news on the way. For 11 UK time, after Bebe Rexha, Faithless, this is New Religion.

0: Harry and Meghan set for UK return.
1: It's fantastic for us as the veterans community in the UK, for whom Prince Harry has been such an outstanding champion.
0: At least 13 killed as another wave of Russian missile strikes targets Kyiv.
2: Unfortunately, it's probably going to continue because the capacity to have the ballistic missile interceptors is going down.
0: And more than 250 Royal Marines and soldiers reached settlement in asbestos case with the MOD out of court.
3: We now have to live our lives not knowing whether we're going to contract an asbestos-related illness.
4: This is Forces News with Sue Sharp.
0: Prince Harry and his family are moving back to the UK 6 years after dropping their royal duties and heading for the sunset in California. In fact, their children, Archie and Lilibet, are already signed up to start school next month. Royal commentator Jenny Bond says they like to take the world by storm.
5: It seems to be the way they rock, Harry and Meghan. They like a lot of secrecy, a lot of privacy, and then these bombshells. It's the sort of thing that Harry railed against in his book about the way the palace briefed certain media. Well, it seems to be that's what he's doing too.
0: They'll move into a private residence outside London within weeks. Ailsa Anderson, who was the late Queen Elizabeth's press secretary for more than a decade, says they're unlikely to return to their former roles.
6: When they left the United Kingdom 6 years ago, that sort of role was completely cut off for them. So what will they be doing? Will the Duchess carry on with her lifestyle programmes? Clearly, Prince Harry will be carrying on with the Invictus Games, which, of course, happen next year in Birmingham.
0: David Wiseman from the Invictus Games Foundation is delighted that Harry's going to be back in the UK for that.
1: That's just excellent news for us at the Invictus Games Foundation. And for me personally, as a former officer who was wounded in Afghanistan, it's fantastic for us as the veterans community in the UK, for whom Prince Harry has been such an outstanding champion.
0: Robert Hardman, who's written several books about the monarchy, says fasten your seatbelts for Harry and Meghan's next chapter.
7: Whatever strategies and planning and events that the monarchy's doing on behalf of the nation, obviously, you know, it runs the risk of suddenly being upstaged by sort of freelance Sussex manoeuvre. But I think overall, there is a sense of rapprochement here. The king, I think he'll be glad to see a little more of his hitherto rather absent younger grandchildren.
4: This is Forces News.
0: At least 13 people have been killed and more than 40 others injured in a wave of missile strikes on the Ukrainian capital, Kyiv. The BBC's Dan Johnson is on the ground in front of an apartment block which has been hit.
8: Emergency workers have shown me pictures from the roof of that building, which actually shows where a missile struck the roof and embedded itself in there, essentially destroying those flats from the inside out. I've been speaking to some of the residents who've been evacuated from that building. They were very scared last night. They know that some of their neighbours have been killed here. We're told there are at least two bodies still inside that building. That's why the rescue and recovery teams are going through there, trying to check if there is anybody else trapped and trying to find those bodies.
0: President Zelensky says the deaths are the result of a shortage of air defence missiles, which Kyiv relies on Western allies to supply. National security expert Matthew Schmidt says this war shows no signs of slowing down.
2: Unfortunately,

0: it's probably going to continue because the capacity to have the ballistic missile interceptors, particularly the PAC-3s, is going down. Ukraine is basically at the bottom of its inventory, and Russia is increasing its production capacity of the missiles that are striking Kyiv right now.
1: Ukraine says it has intelligence that Russia is planning to mobilize up to 500,000 men this autumn. Moscow has denied the report, claiming it has enough soldiers. Simon Newton has more.
2: There are growing signs Russia could be heading towards another mobilization. The date being talked about is October, after September's Russian elections. Ukrainian officials believe the Kremlin could mobilize up to 500,000 men. While there's no hard evidence it's definitely going to happen, Russia is taking huge losses, around 31,000 casualties a month, and recruitment is slowing. Vladimir Putin has a choice: keep throwing huge amounts of money at volunteers or mobilize. The machinery to do it is already there. The 2022 mobilization decree was never revoked, and Russia has digitized its recruitment system, making it harder for men to disappear. Mobilization isn't likely to improve Russia's combat effectiveness, but it would give Moscow breathing space to replace losses, rotate exhausted units, and keep the pressure on Ukraine. And if Vladimir Putin does pull the trigger, it would be another clear sign he's preparing Russia for a long war.
1: More than 250 Royal Marines and soldiers from Plymouth and Arbroath have settled out of court with the Ministry of Defence after alleging they were knowingly exposed to asbestos during military exercises. Ned Kelly has more.
3: The potential exposure was said to have taken place at a former Soviet military site in Latvia called Skreda 1. It involved Marines and soldiers from Plymouth's 30 and Arbroath's 45 commandos across two exercises in 2018 and 2019. A sample weighing 2 kilograms was collected by former Royal Marine Ed Hill. He wants health and safety policies to change.
4: It's constantly in the back of your mind. Obviously, people think about, you know, what they're going to do when they get old and, you know, the family life they're going to have with their kids and so on and so forth. We now have to live our lives not knowing whether we're going to contract an asbestos-related illness.
3: An MOD inquiry into the potential exposure found no evidence the Marines and soldiers had been briefed about the asbestos. It's not accepted liability, but says it's taking action to prevent similar issues in the future, adding that the site has been banned from UK military use. A second claim from a further 55 service personnel is ongoing.
5: This is Forces News.
1: The proportion of GCSE entries getting a standard pass has fallen slightly to 67.3%. Hundreds of thousands of teenagers across England, Wales and Northern Ireland are receiving their results this morning. There's been a slight rise in the proportion getting one of the top grades to 22%. These students picked up their results at Leesbrook Academy in Derby.
6: I got everything that I wanted. I'm going to do a child care apprenticeship and it's going to be level 3. I'm really looking forward to it because it's basically everything that I want.
7: My results have gone, you know, way better than I thought I would have gotten. I've got an apprenticeship that starts soon and I needed these.
1: Scotland's police watchdog has called for drones and live facial recognition technology to help tackle football-related violence. Greg Naylor, who's the chief inspector of constabulary, said disorders such as clashes involving Celtic and Rangers fans at Ibrox in March can't be tolerated. The Royal College of Paediatrics and Child Health has warned there's growing evidence that vaping is causing a range of health problems in young people. It's published a review linking the habit to adverse effects on babies whose mothers vaped while pregnant. And the Korean boy who features in the most watched YouTube video of all time, Baby Shark, has released his first K-pop single. Park Gyeonrung, who's now 17, released the track called Wave under the moniker Baby Shark Boy. The original video, which was published a decade ago, has now been viewed more than 17 billion times.
5: Forces News Sports.
1: England's men will be looking to build on an outstanding opening day of the first test against Pakistan. Although there's a rain delay this morning. The host closed on 112 for 2, just 59 runs behind the Tories after dismissing them for 171 at Headingley. Bowlers Ollie Robinson and Josh Tung took 5 wickets. It's the first time that a pair of England bowlers have taken all 10 wickets in one innings for 20 years.
8: Driving it up in the air, this time another catch on for Atkinson. This time he takes it. And another test match 5 for Ollie Robinson as he started the summer. Here we go then, Josh Tung searching for a 5-foot. Here he comes, bowling to Mohammed Abbas, he's bowled him. 2 test match 5-foots and the 2 best bowlers this innings, Ollie Robinson and Josh Tung now.
1: Max Verstappen has signed a new contract at Red Bull, keeping him with the team until 2030. There have been speculation the four-time world champion could move on. The announcement comes just ahead of the Dutchman's home race this weekend, and he told Red Bull Racing Media having a new team principal has influenced his decision.
9: Yeah, the discussions have been good, and I mean, I feel really at home here, plus, you know, getting to work with Laurent now for over a year, it's been, for me, at least very straightforward and very enjoyable.
1: Celtic manager Martin O'Neill says striker Camilo Duran is a real bargain after the Colombian scored twice in their Champions League playoff. Celtic beat LASK 3-0 to take a commanding lead into next week's second leg in Austria. Progression would put Celtic into the league phase of the competition after missing out last season. And in tennis, women's world number one, Aryna Sabalenka suffered a shock fourth round defeat at the Cincinnati Open. Sabalenka lost in straight sets to the 20-year-old Czech Sarah Bajlik.
5: Forces News Headlines.
1: Harry and Meghan are moving back to Britain 6 years after they're giving up their royal duties and moving to California. At least 13 people have been killed and more than 40 others injured in another wave of missile strikes on Ukraine's capital. And more than 250 Royal Marines and soldiers from Plymouth and Arbroath have settled a claim out of court with the Ministry of Defence after alleging they were knowingly exposed to asbestos during military exercises in Latvia. That's the latest. I'm Sue Shaw.

It's Bruno Mars. That one's called Treasure. How's it going? It's Thursday, the 20th of August, 2026. My name is George Wedlake. Sitting in, or actually I'm standing up if you're interested, for Joe Carden on Totally Connected today and tomorrow to finish off your week. And tomorrow I have the pleasure of revealing the BFBS track of the week. I always get excited when I do that. It makes me feel like I'm important. On that note, we've got your final contender for that title in a moment. Thursday's fresh new music is decision day, if you haven't voted already. That's coming up in about 15 minutes or so. We better crack on, because we're also going to be playing a bit of five-a-side next as well. Always a bit of fun there. We've got H lined up and ready to go for us musically as well after Cat's Eye's new one. This is called Animal. Yeah.

That one's new. It's from Cat's Eye and it's called Animal. How's it going? It's George Wedlake. In for Joe Carden on Totally Connected today. We've had a message in from Laura saying, morning, George. Can you wish Vince Fairbairn a happy birthday from all at Airbus Safety and Compliance? Happy birthday, Vince, from everybody, including myself, actually, and everyone at BFES and Airbus Safety and Compliance. If possible, would you be able to play one of his favourite songs, You're a Superstar by Love, Inc.? If we have time, I will, but we're very congested because we're playing five aside, Vince. So, you know, get involved with this if you're listening, and I'll give you a shout-out as a victor. How about that instead? What a present. So let me explain the rules of this one then, five aside. It was originally inspired by the World Cup. We've forgotten that now, though, haven't we? We've put that behind us. It's all about domestic football. The Premier League's back this weekend, so we're continuing. And here we've put together a team of five. So I'm going to list you five things here, but one of the things in that list of five doesn't belong. Can you work out the odd one out? And just email me, connected@bfbs.com. connected@bfbs.com is the email address. And there's a prize for you as well, which gets drawn at the end of the month. And the prize for August, some Apple AirPods. How about that? 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So, Hull City, Manchester City, Ipswich Town, West Ham, and Arsenal. 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Hull City, Manchester City, Ipswich Town, West Ham and Arsenal. 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

0: toppling the greatest band ever. Top three, anyway. It's 1989 on BFBS, the Forces Station. George Wedlake with you. We've still got fresh new music to come. And on top of that, we're going to recap Five Aside as well.
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Santana and Smooth. George Wedlake with you on BFBS, the Forces Station. In for Joe Carden. But despite Joe's absence, we're going to stick to that formula that we know and love. We're going to recap it now. It's time for Five Aside then. One of these doesn't fit. There's an odd one out here. Which one and why? Connected at bfbs.com is the email address. So your five-a-side team is Hull City, Manchester City, Ipswich Town, West Ham and Arsenal. One of those does not belong in that list. Again, which one? Connected at bfbs.com. That's the email address. If you get it right today, I'll chuck you into the draw, which takes place at the end of the month, for a pair. Not just one, you get both. Of Apple AirPods 4 wireless. They're Bluetooth headphones and they sound incredible. And they could be yours just for entering this game. So Hull City, Manchester City, Ipswich Town, West Ham and Arsenal. One of those is an odd one out. Tell me which one. Connected at bfbs.com. Nice one to Lee, Liam, Lisa, Marcus and Chelsea, who are all in the draw today already.

0: Dasha and Austin playing on BFBS, the Forces station. How are we? Well, it's decision day, actually, so don't rest.
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0: Yeah, come on. Time to do it now if you haven't already. Vote for your BFBS track of the week. Four fresh new music tracks again this week, battling it out for your vote. And this is the last one from me today, which means overnight, those votes will be counted up. And on tomorrow's show, we'll reveal that track of the week. And you can have your say. 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And today we hear from Clementine Douglas, who's been the guest vocalist on big BFBS tracks, including Calvin Harris' Blessings, Sonny Federa and MK's Asking. So she knows what she's doing. And by the way, on the subject of Sonny Federa, very quickly, if you missed Joe Carden's recent chat with Sonny Federa, catch up with the whole music special at bfbs.com and on the BFBS radio app. And it's coming your way as well this August bank holiday weekend. More on that later on. But back to Clementine Douglas. This one's called Trust. It's Thursday's fresh new music. 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

What do we think then? Is that BFBS track of the week material? If you strongly believe it is, then vote for it. Put your money where your mouth is. Not literal money, just vote for it. That's what I mean. So go to bfbs.com/music and cast your vote. You can also have a look at the other three tracks as well. There are four in total, battling for that title of BFBS track of the week. And today, if you haven't made your mind up, well, you have to. Because on tomorrow's show from 10 a.m. UK time, that's it. That's the cutoff. The votes are going to be counted. And that winner will be revealed. We'd have done it in 24 hours' time. Sooner than that, we're going to recap Five Aside, stick on some new Slater as well, after some Fatboy Slim.

0: It's new, that is from Slater, it's called Dance. And it's George Wedlake with you on BFBS, the Forces Station, in for Joe Carden on Totally Connected. But we are still playing Five Aside. And this is your last chance to get involved. Five Aside team here for you. One of the members of the team is the odd one out. Can you identify which one? Tell me why as well whilst you're at it. You don't have to, it's just a bonus. So, Hull City, Manchester City, Ipswich Town, West Ham and Arsenal. One of those doesn't belong. Tell me who. The email address is connected at bfbs.com. Nice one to Mark in Brunsum. Nick's also got it. And so has Kim in Gibraltar. The answer's coming up in about 5 minutes' time. Actually, four. BFBS.
1: Come on. Tell me what you got for me.
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Drop Dead. Olivia Rodrigo, Drop Dead. It's the name of the tune. On BFBS, the Forces Station, it's George Wedlake with you. Time to get the answer then for today's five aside. Our metaphorical team of five. There's an odd one out. Which one? And today we had a team of teams. Hull City, Manchester City, Ipswich Town, West Ham and Arsenal. The answer, well done if you worked it out, is West Ham. The reason? They're the only one out of those five not in the Premier League this season. Sorry, West Ham fans, to rub that in. Ironically, we have someone called Chelsea getting the answer right today. Chelsea in shape. Congratulations. Marcus is right as well. Correct answers from Lisa, Liam and Lee. All the L's. Plus Kim in Gibraltar. Nick's getting it right. So is Mark in Brunson. Jake finally got there. As did Jess as well. Congratulations if you worked it out today and I read your name out there. You have an entry into the draw, which is taking place at the end of the month. The prize this month for August, some Apple AirPods. Not bad, eh? Play along tomorrow, you'll get another entry if you get it right. Here's James. I see

0: James and Sit Down. Playing on BFBS, the Forces station, it's George Wedlake with you on GCSE Results Day. Now, following last week's A-level results, thousands of students across the UK, the Forces world, and in British Forces Cyprus, are finding out how they've done. Hal Stewart linked up with King Richard School in Decalia, where he began by speaking to the head teacher, Richard Sproson.
1: I probably feel a little bit less nervous than them, but nervous nonetheless. And it's brilliant when, you know, you receive the results and they're superb as this set have been. And Richard is heard by the students.
2: Richard, what I would love to do is speak to some students. If you wouldn't mind putting Daniel Foster on the phone line. And Daniel, we're going to say, first of all, how are you feeling right now?
3: A lot happier than I thought I was going to be.
2: Oh, well, that's good. That's exactly what I wanted to hear. What was the first result you looked at?
3: Math. I got grade 4.
2: Fantastic. Well, well done. I mean, when you looked at all your results, and don't worry, Daniel, you don't have to share all of them with us, but who did you share your news with first?
3: Probably my mum. She was pleased. We all thought it wasn't going to go to plan.
2: Oh, well, I'm delighted that it has gone to plan, Daniel. And overall, are you largely feeling positive about what comes next?
3: Yeah.
2: That's really good to hear, Daniel. Thank you. We're going to speak to Ollie Holgate next. Be honest, Ollie, how nervous were you before opening your results today?
4: I was pretty relaxed, to be fair. You get what you get.
2: That's very true. You've got an attitude like mine. Was there a result that really surprised you?
4: I think geography was probably the most surprising of the six.
2: Did you think you would do better or worse?
4: A lot worse.
2: Delighted it went that way. Ollie, what are you going to do to celebrate your results?
4: Probably get an early night and watch the football tomorrow.
2: Ollie, I think you and I are kindred spirits. Let's chat to Elsie Miller. Elsie, did you get the grades that you hoped for?
5: Yeah, definitely.
2: Oh, brilliant. Does that help you on to what you want to do for your next steps?
5: Yeah.
2: And what is the plan now?
5: So I'm going to be taking sixth form at KRS still.
2: And is there a particular career or ambition, Elsie, that you're working towards?
5: I'm really interested in sport, so I'd love to carry that on outside of school.
2: Well, we wish you nothing but the best. Elsie, if you wouldn't mind passing the phone back to your head teacher. And finally, Richard Sproson, what's next for the students at King Richard School who've got their GCSE results today?
1: 2 weeks on, 2 weeks from today, the hard work starts again as we move on to our next steps. And, you know, we never stand still and we're always moving on to what our next parts are. Daniel will be off to Nottingham to study music, but Ollie and Elsie will both be here and we'll be cracking the whip again by Friday of the first week back. So we're looking forward to that and then, you know, the next step.
0: So that's Richard Sproson, head teacher at King Richard School in Decalia, Cyprus, speaking to Hal Stewart on GCSE Results Day. I love that. You've got everything you wanted. You've done better than you thought you would. What are you going to do to celebrate? Just get an early night and watch the football tomorrow. What else is there to do, I guess? Premier League's back this weekend, isn't it? So it's George Wedlake with you on GCSE Results Day. If, you know, you're celebrating today, well done, congratulations. If it didn't go as planned, don't worry about it. Honestly, it doesn't matter. We've got your news on the way for midday UK time. After that, we're going to kick off our final hour on today's show with three anthems. We've got some belters for you as well. Looking forward to that. To take us there is Ariana Grande, and it's Hate That I Made You Love Me on BFBS.

0: Station. The Duke and Duchess of Sussex and their children are returning to Britain 6 years after they relocated to California, although they will not resume royal duties. Prince Harry and Meghan will move into a private residence outside London within weeks. It's not clear how the family's security will be funded, but Di Davies, who's a former head of Scotland Yard's Royal Protection Command, says the costs will be high.
1: That includes personal protection for them, their children, their homes, their vehicles, building safe rooms into the house, technical support, you name it. It's a hugely expensive thing to do on top of everything else, particularly if you're funding it yourself. I've advised private companies on this, and it goes into millions.
0: Russia has carried out a fresh wave of attacks on Ukraine's capital Kyiv overnight. Officials say at least 13 people were killed and dozens more injured. Moscow says high-precision weapons were launched, targeting drones as well as industry and transport hubs in Ukraine. Poland's military has also begun preventative action. Here's military analyst Sean Bell.
2: It's been a very, very difficult night for Kyiv, and we've seen this sort of tit-for-tat over the weekend. Ukraine bunched a load of strikes against Moscow, and it seems that Moscow is retaliating. We understand there's about 168 drones were fired across at Kyiv last night. About 145 were shot down.
0: More than 250 Royal Marines and soldiers from Plymouth and Arbroath have settled a toxicity case out of court. They'd alleged the Ministry of Defence knowingly allowed them to be exposed to asbestos during military exercises at a former Soviet military complex in Latvia. The MOD hasn't accepted liability but is taking action to prevent similar issues in the future. The Royal College of Paediatrics and Child Health says there's growing evidence vaping is causing health problems in younger people. It's published a review that also found there are signs vaping during pregnancy could have adverse impacts on unborn babies. Dr. Mike McKean says children who vape can damage their lungs.
3: Bronchitis is an inflammation of the lungs and inflammation of the tubes. And when you have this over a long period of time, we worry that this is going to start to cause permanent effects on lung development. Some of the surprising things we found was in the mental health space, we're seeing an association with increased risk of depression, as well as anxiety disorders.
0: The Prime Minister's ordered a crackdown on the dumping of illegal waste and is promising to clean up three new sites in England. Andy Burnham's also raising the fine up to £5,000. England's cricketers are being thwarted by the weather. England are poised on 112 for two against Pakistan, but there's been no play yet at Headingley on day two. Ex-teammate Stuart Broad is at Headingley, where he says the weather is not great.
4: Hopefully it will clear up and we'll get some play this afternoon, but it won't bother England too much, to be honest, because everything happened in fast forward yesterday, bowling Pakistan out relatively cheap, so they only trail by 59. So losing a bit of time to rain isn't an absolute disaster for England because they had such a brilliant day yesterday.
0: That's the latest. I'm Adam Gilchrist.
5: Anthems. I mean, it's ridiculous, isn't it? I mean, genuinely, five heat waves in 4 months this summer. Not a drop of rain. Cricket starts. Oh, yeah, we can't play. Why? Raining. Ridiculous. Anyway, how's it going? It's George Wedlake with you on Totally Connected. In for Joe Carden on Thursday. Nearing the end of the week, but still a bit of work to do. I know what's going to help you out. Three huge anthems. I'm not exaggerating either. So in a couple of tracks time, we'll be enjoying some American rock from the late 90s from an album called The Colour and the Shape. Die Hard fans will know exactly what I'm talking about there, of this particular band. We're going to stick on some Italian house for you as well in just a moment from the late 80s. But now, to get us going, we're going to the mid-noughties for some angry and aggressive indie rock. What do you reckon?

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1: Yeah, we're crossing the Atlantic for this as well. And it's The Gossip, and it's Standing in the Way of Control. Anthem number one.

It's BFBS. George Wedlake in for Joe Carden on Totally Connected. How is your Thursday going so far? All right, I hope. We're doing anthems at the moment. Three massive tunes to lift you up if you're having one of those days, or just to boost you further if, well, you're looking forward to the weekend already and you're riding high. That was Black Box and Ride On Time. Some Italian house from the late 80s for you. Going down very well on Thursday, by all accounts. Before that, we kicked off your anthems because we like to, you know, keep it nice and varied and try and chuck something for everyone. We threw in some indie from the mid-noughties in the form of Gossip, Standing in the Way of Control. Now, where do we go? Been to the noughties, been to the late 80s. I know. How about the 90s for you? Let's get some rock on. Foo Fighters with easily one of their best. From The Colour and the Shape is Monkey Wrench, anthem number 3.

0: Foo Fighters wrapping up your anthems for today in spectacular fashion. I'm feeling good now, I hope you are as well. That one came out in April 1997, and it's still to this day, almost 30 years on, widely regarded as one of, if not their very best. From The Colour and The Shape, album number 2, it's Monkey Wrench, playing on BFBS The Forces station. And after that, by the way, the next single for Foo Fighters was Everlong. I mean, fans of the band must have been absolutely losing their mind at that point.
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0: So there we go. I hope the anthems have done their job and set you up for the day nicely now, so you're ready to tackle whatever's left of Thursday, wherever you are across the Forces world. We're going to jump back into our regular playlist. And next up now, we're going to stick on a former 1D member for you. We're going down the Niall Horan route. From Dinner Party, it's Tastes So Good.

0: It's Niall Horan's latest tune. That one's called Tastes So Good. And it's George Wedlake with you in for Joe Carden on Thursday, the 20th of August. It's Totally Connected. On the way shortly, I've got a tune from American Idiot, but it's not the title track. And then I'm going to stick on something from Toy Story 5 as well. Also, the changeover in Episcopi is well and truly underway now.
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0: It's Rita Ora, Let You Love Me, playing on BFBS, the Forces station. How are we? It's George Wedlake in for Joe Carden on Thursday. We'll get back to the tunes in just a moment. But a quick question. Have you ever surprised a parent when they've come to visit you overseas? There's an artist, Injib, hello if you're listening, Injib, by the way, who did that when her veteran dad came to visit and decided to film it. She painted a new statue of a monkey, of course, that sat right outside Gibraltar Airport. Greg Burnett caught up with Phoebe Noble for more.
1: I haven't seen him about a year, so it was quite an entrance for my dad to arrive and basically show him what I've been working on for the past year, basically. And that is my sculpture for the Jump Around Jib Trail. And yeah, it was just him reacting to it being there at the airport. And of course, he couldn't have just been casual about it. He had to, you know, add a bit of dad embarrassment. But yeah.
2: So the Jump Around Jib Trail, that's these painted monkeys we've seen crop up in the last month or so. So had your dad seen the one you painted before?
1: I think he's seen a little bit of what I've posted on social media, but he's not that great with it. So I think seeing it in person, he was wowed by it.
2: And then what I love about it is there is already someone stood by the statue, like having a picture or something. And your dad, he starts bragging about you, doesn't he?
1: He just fully like calls me up. That's my daughter that's done it. That's her right there. And ended up getting a picture of me with them, this random tourist.
2: I love like how proud he is of it. He's like, this is my daughter, she painted it. They had a picture with you. What are these monkeys? How many are there?
1: Okay, so there are 10 apes across the whole of Gibraltar in prime locations. So they've not just been done by myself and like an artist, they've been done by community groups like Possibilities, Youth Services, the Horticulture Society. So it's kind of got everyone involved in Gibraltar.
2: And they're great also if you're new to Jib, like with a military posting, you might not have been to Gibraltar before. You can do this trail and you can go and see them, and it's a good way to see around Gibraltar, isn't it?
1: Exactly. It's a good way to see all like the hidden spots that maybe people wouldn't have seen, like the piazza here. I know it's just off the main street, but yeah, I've seen as well some people on social media running the trail. So it's got the locals doing it in a sporty way as well.
2: Yeah, is it a Strava route? Do you know?
1: No, but I know I've seen now two people running to see them all. And one of them's up the rock, so fair play to them, because I'm sure that's not easy.
2: Quite a run. Quite a run. And you know about military postings and being in new places, don't you? Because yourself are from a military family.
1: Yeah, both my parents and grandparents.
2: So it must be cool to have your artwork now in such a place that's got so much military history.
1: Yeah, for sure. And as well, I did work with the youth group and I helped lead the ape that they painted, which was all about the history of Gibraltar. So that one was a fun one to be alongside.
2: Awesome. Where's that?
1: That one's the one up the rock.
2: That's the one up the rock.
1: At Apes Den.
2: You've got to work to go and see that one.
1: Yeah.
2: Is there anywhere else in Gibraltar that we can see like the rest of your art?
1: So I do have a couple of pieces up at the Growing Artists Hub down in Irish Town, but you can mainly get everything by my website or my socials like TikTok, Instagram. I'm pretty active on most platforms.
2: And you can see that video of your dad bragging about you to some poor random tourist. What's your Instagram and your TikTok?
1: So my Instagram is phoebenoble.art and my TikTok is phoebejnoble.
0: So there we go. You can see a bit of Phoebe's chat with Greg on the BFBS Gibraltar Facebook page. Shortly then, we're off to Cyprus, where it's all change at Episcopi. But right now, here's Jack Harlow and his First Class.

It's Jack Harlow and it's First Class on BFES, the Forces Station. How's it going? It's George Wedlake in for Joe Carden. It's Totally Connected on Thursday, the 20th of August. Now then, let's talk gaming and esports. If you're a fan, by the way, check out our podcast, BFES The Lobby. It's all about the BFES Pro League there. And we're going to catch up with Owen, aka Psycho, on the show tomorrow. I've not met Owen yet. I don't know why they call him Psycho, but I'm sure we'll find out tomorrow. That should be fun. Before we do it, though, I know for a fact the team are gearing up now for the BFES Pro League Grand Final. So on Sunday, the 27th of September, we'll be crowning our 2026 BFES Pro League champions. The Grand Final featuring Rocket League will be taking place at the wonderful location of the RAF Museum in London. So if you're in the UK, you can go along on the day as well. Entry to the museum's free. 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What a day out that would be. 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Let's have a classic now, shall we? I'm in the mood. It's Texas and it's Black Eyed Boy.

0: Eddie Swims playing on BFBS, the Forces station. That one's called Guilty. Before it, we whacked on Texas and Black Eyed Boy. So how's it going? My name is George Wedlake, with you right across the Forces world on Totally Connected, in for Joe Carden. However, we have just over 20 minutes remaining, but I will be back in for Joe Carden tomorrow. But in the meantime, we're going to cram in the tunes and then we're going to head to Cyprus. Not actually, just metaphorically, because the changeover in Episcopi is well and truly underway now. We'll bring you more on that in a second. As promised, I've got a tune from the American Idiot album, but not the title track. And I'm also going to stick on a brand new collaboration from Fisher and Florence Arman next.
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0: Fisher teaming up with Florence Armand. That one's called What a Life. Exactly my thoughts when I walked into the office this morning. Just getting ready to start the show. Had to set off earlier today and all that because the show starts earlier than what I'm usually on, blah, blah, blah. Coffee machine broke. Oh, that's what you wanted it. Yeah, What a Life. That's what I thought. By the way, if you're a fan of your big dance floor fillers, very much like that one, but some of the older ones as well, the classics, then BFBS Beats is where it's at. 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Wall-to-wall dance floor fillers, which reminds me, on Friday, your BFBS Beats takeover will be on the radio from 7 p.m. UK time. Be Elliot Darby in the hot seat this week, followed by Lydia Tester, to see you through until 4 a.m. on Saturday morning. That's UK time. But now, in the meantime, whilst we're preparing, the changeover in Episcopi is underway. Outgoing 1PWRR, that's Princess of Wales's Royal Regiment, commanding officer Lieutenant Colonel Alex Cherry, and incoming Welsh Guards commanding officer Lieutenant Colonel Charlie Beer, popped into BFBS. And our Aunt Ballard asked Alex how he was feeling about leaving Cyprus and where they were off to.
1: Actually tinged with a little bit of sadness because, you know, it reflects probably the last time I'm going to speak to you, the last time I'll be working with the BFBS team. I'm very sorry that we'll be leaving the island. So we're back to the southeast of England and back into London, into Royal Artillery Barracks that we left only 2 years ago to start our new life in Full Brigade.
2: We love the fact that you're such a charmer. Charlie, are you going to be a charmer as well? Where have you come from?
3: Hi, Ant. I'm not sure about the charm, but we've come from Windsor. We were part of 4 Brigade, so hopefully we set a PWR for success as a light infantry battalion, which I know they've got great experience of from operating in Cyprus doing the same, so we'll be swapping roles.
2: Alex, what are you going to miss the most?
1: I think, firstly, it's really about the people and the community that we have here on Ireland, the closeness of spirit, the way in which people support each other through good times and in the tougher times. It's a really strong bond that we have across all of our stakeholders. So it'll be the people that make it, and that'll be the thing that we probably miss most.
2: Charlie, I was going to say, what do you think of the place so far? You've probably not had time to work out anything yet.
3: No, our feet haven't really touched the ground, but we've been really well supported by the PWR and by everyone in the Tigers, so a big thank you to them. We're getting up to speed quickly and we look forward to seeing everyone around the island.
2: Alex, have you got any advice to Charlie about what Cyprus is going to hold for him?
1: To him and the Welsh Guards, I'll just say there's so much opportunity here, so just reach out and enjoy it and take those opportunities. It's going to be really unpredictable couple of years. Who knows what's around the corner, but I know that it'll be professionally engaging and exciting for his people. And then personally, there's just so much to enjoy here, so go out there, grasp the opportunities and really enjoy these 2 years.
2: They're heading back to the UK. They're not going to have this lovely sunshine. You've got any advice to him?
3: It's been so hot in the UK that I think they'll probably be acclimatised and they won't feel that much difference from Cyprus. Having seen the way they've operated in Cyprus, I'm sure they'll do extremely well.
2: Alex, I'm sure you've got lots of thank yous. Who would you like to thank?
1: We could be here all afternoon, I think, Ant. But firstly, everything that I've seen from the Welsh Guards, they'll be an absolutely fantastic addition to the British Forces community here and will offer so much to Cyprus. And I know that they will just have a cracking time here. They've got it all in the tank. But to wider thank yous, at the forefront of my mind is our soldiers and their families. We all know that there were some testing times at the start of this year, but they've been absolutely stoic in their approach to those circumstances, and how they've conducted themselves has been absolutely brilliant. So my huge thanks to both the soldiers who do the tasks that we ask them to day to day and their families that support them.
2: And Charlie, who would you like to say hello to? Because you've brought quite a few people with you.
3: We've brought quite a few, and just like Al, I'd like to say a special hello to all the families who've helped support everyone coming out here. I know they've had a really testing time when we've arrived in Cyprus and many of their husbands, wives, partners have had to go straight on to training, and they've been left to fend for themselves in an unfamiliar environment. They've been so resilient, whether they're in Cyprus or back in Wales or elsewhere. And thank you also to the single soldiers who have enabled our married or unaccompanied soldiers to go back to their families whilst they take the burden of the work, and that'll swap over soon. But a big thank you to all of the Welsh Guards families.
2: Alex, you've been absolute legends. Thank you very much for your support to BFBS. Charlie, welcome to Cyprus. We're looking forward to a few Welsh accents. Wear sun cream. That's my one piece of advice to you. Gentlemen, thank you for coming into BFBS.
1: Hey, thanks very much, Ant.
3: Thanks, Ant.

What a phenomenal outro on that track. So underrated. It's like walking uphill in a storm. It's Green Day, Boulevard of Broken Dreams, pretty much wrapping things up with me. By the way, that tune, same chords, different key though, to Wonderwall. Sounds totally different, doesn't it? We've all got access to the same tools, it's just what we do with them. Right then, some local programming coming up after your news for 1pm UK time. And in a few hours, George Ryland will be here for Drive Across the Force as well. To play us out, we have the new one from Ugel on the way after Taylor Swift. Is I Knew What I Knew You. Have a good one.

0: royal return. Harry and Meghan are coming back to Britain.
1: It's fantastic for us as the veterans community in the UK, for whom Prince Harry has been such an outstanding champion.
0: Ukraine's capital is targeted again in a wave of Russian strikes.
2: Unfortunately, it's probably going to continue because the capacity to have the ballistic missile interceptors is going down.
0: And Royal Marines and soldiers settle an asbestos case with the MOD.
3: We now have to live our lives not knowing whether we're going to contract an asbestos-related illness.
4: This is Forces News with Adam Gilchrist.
0: 6 years on from Megxit, Prince Harry and his family are leaving California to return to the UK. The shock announcement comes less than 2 months after Harry attempted to find a way to safely bring his wife and children to Britain to mark the one-year countdown to the Invictus Games in Birmingham. David Wiseman from the Invictus Games Foundation is delighted.
1: That's just excellent news for us at the Invictus Games Foundation. And for me personally, as a former officer who was wounded in Afghanistan, it's fantastic for us as the veterans community in the UK, for whom Prince Harry has been such an outstanding champion.
0: The family will move into a private residence outside of London within weeks, with Prince Archie and Princess Lilibet already enrolled at UK schools. Elise Ailsa Anderson, who was the late Queen Elizabeth's press secretary for more than a decade, says the couple are unlikely to return to their former roles.
5: When they left the United Kingdom 6 years ago, that sort of role was completely cut off for them. So what will they be doing? Will the Duchess carry on with her lifestyle programmes?
0: The King, who's still living with cancer, was first made aware of the move on Sunday, but is understood to welcome the opportunity to see more of the family. But what about William? This is what Harry had to say in an interview with Oprah Winfrey, broadcast by CBS in March 2021.
6: I'm part of the system with them. I always have been. But I guess I'm very aware of this, that my brother can't leave that system, but I have. With that relationship and that control and the fear by the UK tabloids, it's a toxic environment.
0: Robert Hardman, who's written several books about the monarchy, says fasten your seatbelts for Harry and Meghan's next chapter.
7: Whatever strategies and planning and events that the monarchy's doing on behalf of the nation, obviously, you know, it runs the risk of suddenly being upstaged by sort of freelance Sussex manoeuvre. But I think overall, there is a sense of rapprochement here.
4: This is Forces News.
0: At least 15 people have been killed overnight in Russian airstrikes on the Ukrainian capital, Kyiv. The barrage targeted residential areas and cut power to some parts of the city. Simon Newton's report includes the sound of explosions from the beginning.
8: More than a dozen explosions rocked Kyiv as a barrage of Russian missiles and drones rained down on the Ukrainian capital. Visiting the site of one of the attacks, Mayor Vitaly Klitschko called for a day of mourning. 7 people died in one block of flats after fire ripped through the upper stories. 2 other districts were also targeted, with warehouses, a school and a children's hospital hit. Kyiv said it intercepted 186 of the 212 drones and missiles Russia launched. The attacks once again prompted calls for Ukraine to urgently receive more air defence systems, particularly the American-built Patriot. National security expert Matthew Schmidt says this war shows no signs of slowing down.
2: Unfortunately, it's probably going to continue because the capacity to have the ballistic missile interceptors, particularly the PAC-3s, is going down. Ukraine is basically at the bottom of its inventory, and Russia is increasing its production capacity of the missiles that are striking Kyiv right now.
8: Despite the civilian death toll, Moscow claimed the attack was targeting military facilities and factories making drone components. Russian drones also reportedly entered Moldovan and Romanian airspace during the attack, with one exploding in an uninhabited area of Romania.
0: BFBS Forces News. More than 250 Royal Marines and soldiers from Plymouth and Arbroath have settled a toxicity case out of court with the Ministry of Defence. This after alleging they were knowingly exposed to asbestos during military exercises. Ned Kelly has more details.
9: The potential exposure was said to have taken place at a former Soviet military site in Latvia called Skreda 1. It involved Marines and soldiers from Plymouth's 30 and Arbroath's 45 commandos across 2 exercises in 2018 and 2019.

0: 1990. A sample weighing 2 kilograms was collected by former Royal Marine Ed Hill. He wants health and safety policies to change.
1: It's constantly in the back of your mind. Obviously, people think about, you know, what they're going to do when they get old and, you know, the family life they're going to have with their kids and so on and so forth. We now have to live our lives not knowing whether we're going to contract an asbestos-related illness.
0: An MOD inquiry into the potential exposure found no evidence the Marines and soldiers had been briefed about the asbestos. It's not accepted liability, but says it's taking action to prevent similar issues in the future, adding that the site has been banned from UK military use. A second claim from a further 55 service personnel is ongoing.
2: A tanker off the coast of Yemen has been boarded by 6 armed men and diverted towards Somalia. That's according to the UK Maritime Trade Operations, who say they received a report of an incident in the Gulf of Aden. It hasn't provided further details of whether the crew on board are safe. Sky's military analyst Sean Bell believes there's one nation behind this.
3: And I think all of this is almost certainly, the behind it is Iran. Because they're currently in a standoff with America, I remember reading the other day that there is no plans for talks, President Trump said, between ourselves in Iran. It is definitely in Iran's interest to try and inflame the situation here.
2: The Home Office has published an online guide for asylum seekers which tells them how they should behave. It says sex without consent, harassment and domestic abuse are illegal in the UK. The proportion of GCSE entries getting a pass in England, Wales and Northern Ireland has fallen very slightly compared with last year, down to 67.3%. 22% got top grades, marks 7 or A and above. And cinemas are considering banning Meta's AI glasses over privacy concerns. Weatherspoon has already stopped owners using them to record on their premises.
4: BFBS. Forces News.
2: The Ministry of Defence has been doing its annual stock take. It tells us exactly what hardware the UK Armed Forces have at their disposal. Tom Sables has been taking a look.
5: This document shows a kit breakdown across warfighting domains and services counted in April this year. The Royal Navy has 64 vessels listed in total, 52 in its surface fleet and 12 in the Royal Fleet Auxiliary. Since 2025, 2 landing platform docks and 4 frigates have been decommissioned. As for land equipment, the number of Warrior armoured fighting vehicles has fallen by 78 to 526. The MOD says donations to Ukraine are behind the decrease. The Warrior is still among the most common land platforms, excluding support kit, alongside 651 Jackal and 723 Bulldog vehicles. Bulldog numbers falling as they're either disposed of or given to Ukraine. In the air, the UK has 507 fixed-wing platforms. Despite a continued decrease, Typhoon is the most common with 124 aircraft. The Chinook is the most common type of rotary wing platform, with 45 of the UK's total 249.
4: Forces News. Sports.
2: The England cricket team's being held up by the Yorkshire weather. Their first innings progress remains on hold, with no play yet on day 2 of the first test against Pakistan. England remain on 112 for 2 under the ominously grey skies of Headingley. Former fast bowler Stuart Broad is there.
6: Hopefully it will clear up and we'll get some play this afternoon, but it won't bother England too much, to be honest, because everything happened in fast forward yesterday, bowling Pakistan out relatively cheap, so they only trail by 59. So losing a bit of time to rain isn't an absolute disaster for England because they had such a brilliant day yesterday.
2: Jordan Cox is 23 not out, England skipper Joe Root unbeaten on 37. Max Verstappen has signed a new contract at Red Bull, keeping him with the team until 2030. There'd been speculation the four-time world champion was moving on. The deal, though, has been announced ahead of his home race, the Dutch Grand Prix, this weekend. Celtic manager Martin O'Neill says his team still have a long way to go, even though they lead 3-0 against LASK after last night's Champions League playoff first leg. Kimmelo Duran scored twice last night, and O'Neill says that around £4 million he could prove to be money well spent.
7: Magnificent performance. If he stays clear of injury, he's going to be a really, really good player. So I don't think it was an awful lot of money when you consider some of the fees that they're talking about for the Premier League. I think he's a real bargain.
2: St Helens are appointing Kevin Walters as their head coach and a reported £1 million 3-year deal from the start of the 2027 season. Walters guided the Aussies to a whitewash over England in last autumn's Ashes. And Aryna Sabalenka's preparations for this month's US Open tennis title defence have suffered a setback. Sabalenka lost to Sara Bialik at the Cincinnati Open warm-up event.
4: Forces News.
8: Headlines.
2: Harry and Meghan are returning to the UK 6 years after their California Mexit. At least 15 people have been killed in the latest Russian strikes that targeted the Ukrainian capital Kyiv overnight. And more than 250 Royal Marines and soldiers have settled out of court with the Minister of Defence after claiming exposure to asbestos during training exercises in Latvia. That's the latest. I'm Adam Gilchrist.

It's BFBS, the Forces Station. John Newman, Love Me Again. It's not the UK afternoon show. Happy Thursday, 20th of August. Another blazing day here in the UK. It's lovely here. It's nice where you are. If you want to get in touch today, rich@bfbs.com. Right, exciting, exciting. Now, we have the Just Giving page. It is now up and running. So, just to recap, the BFBS Big Salute Week is coming up. The actual day is the 8th of October. But on the 6th of October, me and a little team are doing something called the Dino Dash, right? Which is essentially the Yorkshire Three Peaks. So, Wernside, Ingleborough and Penny Ghent. Right, we're going to do it. 24 miles, 12 hours. You can join our team. We're giving out golden tickets. I say giving out. Going to cost you 100 quid. That money goes to the Big Salute. So, if you can't do any of that stuff, if you can't actually physically join us, what you can do is you can sponsor us. Just chuck some money in the pot. And I'm going to tell you how to do that in a second. But remember, every penny that you spend goes to the BFBS Big Salute, to supporting fantastic, smaller, but doing incredible work, military charities. Okay? So, this is it. We've worked this out. And just huge thanks to the lovely Mary Walton, who was tired, got in this morning, really tired. Can you help me with this? Can you help me with this? Can you help me with this? Can you help me with this? That's me, basically. She almost wanted to move desks this morning. I was so annoying. But anyway, look, we've got there. So, if you put in bfbs.com/dino, that will get you to a page, okay? It's under construction, but it's live. You can donate. Go and have a look at it. I'll shut up now.

SBFBS, the Forces Station, Alex Warren, Fever Dream. Afternoon if you're listening across the UK. Afternoon if you're listening in Scotland. Afternoon if you're listening in Estonia. And good evening if you're listening in the Middle East. This is Perry, Tears.

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12: Rah.

0: the FBS, the Forces Station. Little shout out to Vince Fairbairn. I hope I've said that right. Vince!
1: Ra ra ah ah ah, Roma Roma ma ga ga, ooh la la, wild your bell romance.
0: Just got this in, afternoon, Rich. Please, can you wish Vince, I'm sure it's Fairbairn, a very happy birthday from all at Airbus Safety and Compliance. If possible, please play his favourite song, Loving You're a Superstar, as soon as possible. Laura, thank you.

0: Happy birthday, Vince. Thanks, Laura. It's BFBS, the Forces Station. It's not the UK Afternoon Show. 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Hi to Lizzie. It says, hi, Rich. We're off to Edinburgh to sing at the Edinburgh International Festival this weekend. Oh, that's so exciting. Off to the hairdressers later this afternoon, ready for the main stage appearance. Have a great weekend. Okay, Ed Sheeran coming up very soon. Now, the RAF Falcons are halfway through their display season, wowing crowds around the UK with their parachute displays. And at a very busy RAF Benson Families Day, Gemma Lee James caught up with third-year Falcon, that's Sergeant Marcus Shields, and first-year Sergeant Luke Mees.
1: This one's more about giving back to our own, really. So we are fortunate enough to go and travel all up and down the country, all around the world. But really, on the Families Day, it's about seeing the people that obviously serve, especially in the RAF in particular in this case, and giving back to not only the servicemen and women in the RAF, but also their families as well. So, yeah, it's quite a special one, really, to be able to do that. And obviously, Benson is a pretty local station to Bride as well, so not too far from home.
2: You're more than halfway through the season so far. What have been some of the highlights?
1: Yeah, so we've obviously had a really exciting season so far. Admittedly, just coming off the back of recently having done Silverstone, that was a great weekend. The show was absolutely fantastic, really well received. We've also got some stuff around the corner, so next week we're going to be at York Races, which will be really good fun. And we know that obviously it's going to be a good turnout. And then we're also doing a bit of travelling after that. So we've got France at the end of the month. We'll then be going to Egypt at the week after that. And then we've got 2 weeks in a bounds at San Diego and Huntington Beach in California.
2: Do you need someone to carry your bags?
1: If you're offering, you're absolutely welcome. Yeah, carry the bags. Give us some water bottles, that'll do.
3: So, highlight, obviously, we've talked about Silverstone already, but we've also done some really good big agricultural shows and big, large shows in general. So, we've literally just come back from Bristol. It was my first experience seeing the balloons for the Balloon Fiesta, especially watching their night display as well. That was a great weekend for us.
2: And did you manage to go up in a balloon?
3: No, not yet. Maybe one day, but I stick to a plane for now and then.
2: And just talk us through the display that we saw today.
3: We currently have a couple of guys who are either away or on courses, but we had a team of 6 and an additional man on the flag today. So due to the restrictions, we could only get 5,500 feet. So the team did their crisscross straight into a well-known carousel. And then from the carousel to the ground, they form a semi-chase, which is a stack of all the parachutes on top of each other. And then we've got the man who's on the flag, who's myself today, who waits for them to get into the carousel. We get the flag out, and then he will follow on top of the stack, the Union Jack.
2: I mean, it's 35 degrees today. How have you been coping in this heat? I mean, I guess it was a bit drafty on the way down.
3: It wasn't particularly comfortable on the aircraft, so if you didn't want to get out before, you definitely wanted to get out when you're up there, because even though we were still at 5,500 feet, we haven't lost a lot of temperature. As soon as you get out, you're in bright blue skies, you've got some wind in your face, and it does cool you down until you get back on the ground, and then we're back in the heat. You can't escape it. It does mean that the weather's good, so we can get good displays out as well, so it's kind of win-win.
2: Well, you know that I'm never alone at these things, and I do have some young BFBS presenters to ask some questions. Are you up for it?
3: Yeah, of course.
1: Go on then, guys, what we got?
4: My name's Emily, and is it scary jumping out of the plane?
1: When we first learned to jump out of a plane, it does get pretty scary. But you put trust in your training and the people that are supporting you, so the instructors. You trust that your training is going to pay off. You've got to kind of face your fears and get out of the plane. And then once you do it, you don't look back. It's an amazing feeling. Yeah, really lucky to do what we do.
4: Hi, my name's Mason. What's the best plane you've jumped out of?
1: My favourite experience so far is actually jumping out of the helicopters. So I was lucky enough a couple of years ago to jump out of the Pumas in Cyprus. That was a lot of fun. And I've also jumped out of the Chinooks, which are also really good fun as well. So one thing I'm really looking forward to is at the end of this year we should be jumping out the Osprey, which is my first time doing that.
3: So probably for me it'd be the A400. There's nothing better than standing on a large aircraft with the ramps down, all the teams together just looking out about where we're going to jump out over.
4: My name's Jessica. When you jump out, how high is it?
1: On a full show, when we get to do all of our manoeuvres, we get out at 7,000 feet. When we do some of our free fall training, when we go to places like America and we get the good weather, we'll do our training at 12,000 feet. So really high. And if we're fortunate enough to go and do some of our high altitude training, which we will do stuff where we jump with oxygen tanks and oxygen systems, we can go as high as 25,000 feet.
4: And how did you actually become a Falcon?
3: All of us, we joined the military as RAF physical training instructors. We train soldiers, we work as PTs. From there we all have to choose a specialisation. So there's 3 options, and all of us have chosen to become parachute jumping instructors. And then we're all fortunate to get the chance to do an advanced tour where we can join the Falcons for 3 years and we do a rotation with them as well. It's really good fun, and it is a good way to spend your career.
0: I love that. Great idea as well, getting the kids to do all the work and ask the questions. Nice little report there from Gemma Lee James. So you can see the videos from the RAF Benson Families Day if you go to the BFBS Brides Norton Facebook page. It's all on there. is Ed Sheeran.

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Now, the Dino Dash is essentially the Yorkshire three-peat challenge. We would love you to join us. You can. 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We high-fived this morning when it did. So, if you want a golden ticket, get in touch, rich@bfps.com. You can join me, and we've got my sister on it. We've got Stretz is on it. Who else have we got on it? We've got... Oh, there's... well, this is the exciting bit. Coming up, we might have another member, because I got an email yesterday from Chris Martell. I think he wants a golden ticket. We'll give him a ring in just over 20.

0: So, yeah, so far, Dala Dash team, me, Billy Billingham, MBE, Sally Orange, MBE, Mark Airy from Team True Spirit, my sister Pam, and Stretz, Andy Stratton. Right, that's Josh Baker and My Place.
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HBFBS, the Forces Station. So many flies about at the moment, aren't there? If you're in the UK, have you noticed that? Loads of flies around. It's weird, isn't it? You keep thinking... I mean, like, yesterday, there were so many flies in our kitchen. I thought something had died under the sort of kitchen table. Also, scarily, because I absolutely... Well, I'm terrified of them. Spiders, lots of spiders around as well. Oh, I've got a terrifying spider story. I'll tell you a little bit later on as well. Okay, it's BFBS, the Forces Station. It's not the UK Afternoon Show. News up in just under 15.

It's BFBS, the Forces Station. Oh, I've just had a little look at bfbs.com/dino, which takes you to our fundraising page for the Dino Dash, which is the Yorkshire Three Peak Challenge we're doing for the BFBS Big Salute. Andy Stretton, what are you like? He's just put in £150, which is just unbelievable. Thank you. You know what? We need like a little sound effect every time someone donates, like a dinosaur roar or something. He says, just a walk in the park and some gently rolling hills and a great course stretch. Thank you very much.

We've heard that Chris Martel wants the third golden ticket. We're going to call him in just over five. We'll get some news next.

0: appears to be their style.
1: Everyone was gobsmacked yet again. It seems to be the way they rock, Harry and Meghan. They like a lot of secrecy, a lot of privacy, and then these bombshells. It's the sort of thing that Harry railed against in his book about the way the palace briefed certain media. Well, it seems to be that's what he's doing too.
0: The mayor of Kiev, Vitaly Klitschko, says at least 15 people have been killed by Russian strikes on the city. The Ukrainian Air Force says attacks across the country overnight involved more than 160 drones and dozens of missiles. Mr. Klitschko has called on Ukraine's allies to provide more air defence missiles to help protect civilians. More than 250 Royal Marines and soldiers from Plymouth and Arbroath have settled out of court with the Ministry of Defence after alleging they were knowingly exposed to asbestos during military exercises. The training took place in 2018 and 2019 at a former Soviet military complex in Latvia called Skrunda 1. The MOD has not accepted liability, but says it's taking action to prevent similar issues in the future. Ed Hill, a former Royal Marine, collected a sample of the dust when he was deployed to the site.
2: It's constantly in the back of your mind. Obviously, people think about, you know, what they're going to do when they get old and, you know, the family life they're going to have with their kids and so on and so forth. We now have to live our lives not knowing whether we're going to contract an asbestos-related illness.
0: A fraudster who pretended to have served in the Special Forces and to have cancer has been jailed for conning people out of tens of thousands of pounds. Bristol Crown Court heard that Joseph Gibson also said he was a multimillionaire when he met his victims on the dating app Tinder. He's been sentenced to 3 years and 2 months behind bars. The Prime Minister says the days of criminal gangs profiting from dumping illegal waste are over. Andy Burnham's promised a crackdown with higher penalties and a bigger role for the police and the National Crime Agency. An investigation has found hundreds of toxic chemicals at three such waste sites in England. Mr. Burnham has promised clean-ups in Kent, Surrey and West Yorkshire, where he's been speaking earlier.
3: It cannot be right that we leave the situation to build, the public purse then exposed in relation to the clean-up, when actually we should be getting in much earlier, apprehending them, using all of the intelligence that comes through that investigation to make sure the polluter pays.
0: The gap between the highest and lowest performing parts of England has widened in this year's GCSE pass rates. Overall, the pass rate has remained stable, with 67% of grades in England at 4 or above, and the equivalent of C or above in Wales and Northern Ireland. That's the latest. I'm Adam Gilchrist.

0: It's BFBS, the Voices Station. Now, yesterday on the show, the second golden ticket went. We have just three golden tickets left. If you want to join SAS shouty legend Mark Billy Billingham and raise as much money as possible for those amazing military charities, all part of the BFBS Big Salute, of course, then let me know. rich@bfbs.com. Email me, say, I want a golden ticket, but be quick. So, Army veteran Chris Martel has emailed. I think he wants a golden ticket. Let's give him a ring. Come on, Martel, we need you.
1: Hello, it's Chris.
0: Chrissy boy, it's Rich.
1: Hi. Hi, Rich. How are you doing?
0: I'm good. I'm good. Now, thanks for your email. Are you in?
1: I am.
0: You're absolutely in.
1: 100%.
0: You are a legend. You are a legend. Thank you.
1: I thought about this. I thought, it's a crazy challenge. It's, what, 24 miles?
0: 24 miles.
1: Three massive peaks in 12 hours. That's just lunacy. And then I thought, it's that and 100 quid or another day's DIY. And it was a no-brainer.
0: Now, look, of course, look, I know you. Lots of our listeners know you because of the work you do on the hit TV show Race Across the World. We've spoken about that many times. For those people who haven't heard you on the radio before, tell us a little bit about yourself.
1: Okay, so where do I start? I'm an ex-infantry soldier. I'm married to an ex-QA, who was the higher rank and obviously is still wearing that. After leaving the army, I spent 22 years in the NHS, qualifying as a paramedic, doing all that kind of stuff. And then I got a bit bored and decided to look for some more adventure in my life. Inspired by a lot of your guests, I have to say, that were on the radio. And I applied for several different jobs. And I'm lucky enough now to use the military skill set and my paramedic skill set to do TV work all over the world.
0: And you've done this for a little while now, haven't you?
1: I have, yeah. I've been doing it for about 6 years now. Obviously, I started, then COVID hit, and then put everything on hold for a while. But then things started to pick up a bit here, a bit there. And they sort of phoned me up out of the blue and said, would you go to Kazakhstan? Where? Yeah, I'll do that. Did that. And sort of built on it from there. And I've now done 8 series of Race Across the World, 4 Standard and 4 Celebrity.
0: Brilliant.
1: Amongst other things.
0: And Traitors. Traitors, you worked on that, haven't you?
1: Traitors, yeah. I did a little bit. I've worked on the last 4 series of Traitors here and there, up in Inverness, which is always lovely. I've done that. I've worked for Australian TV, Swedish TV, French TV. So a lot of other things that you might not see. So sort of always lurking in the background, running around with my medical kit. It's just like being back in the army, really.
0: Isn't it? Right. Look, why did you want to be on this? Why did you want a golden ticket?
1: Oh, just to be part of, a fundraising event for a forces charity. You know, I've been following BFBS now for a long, long time, and I've heard how the money is spent. And I thought, this is just a great thing to try and be a part of. And I love being outdoors, love being in the hills, love getting soaking wet. And I thought, this sounds perfect.
0: Okay, let's just do the checklist to just check. Are you happy to donate £100 to the Big Salute?
1: £100, 100%.
0: Are you free on the 6th of October?
1: I am free on the 6th of October.
0: Are you physically able to do that distance?
1: Yes.
0: Okay. Are you happy to wear a dinosaur outfit in public?
1: A what?
0: A dinosaur outfit in public.
1: A dinosaur outfit? Well, I've worn a lot worse. So, yes, I'm happy to wear a dinosaur outfit.
0: Yes! You are in. You are in. You've got a gold ticket. Come on, Chrissy boy.
1: Bring it on.
0: Thank you so much. You are such a top bloke. Watch this space. I will send you some more details about start time, kit list, blah, blah, blah.
1: I look forward to it.
0: You're a legend.
1: Bring it on.

HBFBS, the Forces Station, we've got another donation. How good is this? Now, I'm going to try and get hold of a little sort of, I don't know, like a T-Rex roar or sort of dinosaur noise or something. So every time someone donates, we play that sound effect. I think it'll be quite fun. Alex, thank you very much. Just been on to bfbs.com/dino. £20. Thank you very much, Alex. That's so kind. Thank you.

It's BFBS, the Forces Station. I'm Rich. It's Not the UK Afternoon Show. Hope your Thursday's going okay. We'll get some news in just under 10. That's Pink, Just Like a Pill.

0: 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It's in there, bfbs.com/dino. Well done, Pen. 100 quid. I need that dinosaur outfit.
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0: Ukraine says it has intelligence that Russia is planning to mobilize up to 500,000 men this autumn. Moscow has denied the reports, claiming it has enough soldiers already. Simon Newton reports.
1: There are growing signs Russia could be heading towards another mobilization. The date being talked about is October, after September's Russian elections. Ukrainian officials believe the Kremlin could mobilize up to 500,000 men. While there's no hard evidence it's definitely going to happen, Russia is taking huge losses, around 31,000 casualties a month, and recruitment is slowing. Vladimir Putin has a choice: keep throwing huge amounts of money at volunteers or mobilize. The machinery to do it is already there. The 2022 mobilization decree was never revoked, and Russia has digitized its recruitment system, making it harder for men to disappear. Mobilization isn't likely to improve Russia's combat effectiveness, but it would give Moscow breathing space to replace losses, rotate exhausted units, and keep the pressure on Ukraine. And if Vladimir Putin does pull the trigger, it would be another clear sign he's preparing Russia for a long war.
0: Prince Harry and his family will return to live in the UK in the next few weeks. The Duke and Duchess of Sussex won't be working royals and will stay in a private home outside London. David Wiseman, who's from the Invictus Games Foundation, which was founded by Prince Harry, says it is an unexpected but welcome announcement.
2: That's just excellent news for us at the Invictus Games Foundation. And for me personally, as a former officer who was wounded in Afghanistan, it's fantastic for us as the veterans community in the UK, for whom Prince Harry has been such an outstanding champion.
0: BFBS says the final of its flagship esports tournament, the Pro League, will have a bigger stage, venue and crowds, and has announced details of how you can watch all the action. Simon Hunter reports.
3: The esports competition seeks to find the top military players in Rocket League, F1 and League of Legends, going head-to-head to crown the ultimate champion in the UK Armed Forces. Hundreds have been involved in the competition so far, whose qualifying stages have lasted months, and it will finish with a grand final. The RAF Museum in Hendon, London, will host the decider on Sunday, 27th of September. The experience will be open to invited guests, but general admission to the museum can also get you access to esports activities, coverage of the grand final in the RAF Theatre, augmented reality esports experiences including Hado, simulators and gaming opportunities with RAFAC, Royal Navy STEM activities and live performances from the British Army Rifles Band and Cadet Bands. Full live stream coverage will be available via BFBS Esports YouTube and Twitch, with updates on the website, Facebook, X, Instagram and TikTok. More information on the events can be found on bfbsesports.com.
0: And that's the latest. I'm Adam Gilchrist.

Beautiful. Sienna Spiro, Great Expectation. Right, it's BFBS, the Forces Station. It's not the UK Afternoon Show. You ready for this? Love this. Chemical Brothers.

0: 50PS, the Forces Station. It's not the UK Afternoon Show. Got a good Guess How Much coming up. We're talking about flies and spiders. It's kind of about that. I'm also going to tell you a terrifying story about spiders. So, great track, Go, by the Chemical Brothers.
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Bella Kay, I love it, I love it, I love it. Right, just before I do a guess how much, I'm going to tell you a little story. I'm not sure, perhaps I have told you this before. But I remember, right, I'm asleep, right? I'm in bed, fast asleep. And then suddenly, I hear this noise and it's my wife choking. And I'm like, what is going on? So I'm like, obviously, I bolt upright. She's choking. You're right. You know, fling the covers off. You know, she eventually manages to sort of clear her throat and all this bit. So I'm like, what on earth? What's going on? What's happened? Why are you choking? Obviously, I'm very sympathetic, yeah? She says, oh, I think I swallowed a spider. And I am absolutely terrified of spiders. It's absolutely my kind of Achilles heel. Actually, my Achilles heel is my Achilles heel. Because that never works. But seriously, spiders. I'm absolutely terrified of spiders. And this was the bit that knocked me for six. And I was just like, you know, wide-eyed, you know, mouth dropped the floor. And she just went, oh, it's okay. I must have swallowed it. And I'm like, what? And then she turns to get back into bed. As if nothing had happened. She'd swallowed a spider. I mean, if that happened to me, I think, I don't know what, I'd have phoned the police or something. I don't know what I would have done. She swallowed a spider. Within seconds, she's rock hard, my wife. Rock hard. Ooh. Swallowed it. Right, let's get back to bed. Come on. Lights out. What? Who are you? Okay, here's the guess how much. There's been a big increase in hospital admissions linked to spider bites in England, right? With 100 recorded last year, right? That's just last year. They've gone up now. It's more than twice. Apparently, they reckon it's going to be somewhere around 150 or something in this year. So, and the false widow is increasingly being blamed for the bites. So watch out for those. So here we are. Guess how many spider species there are in the UK. Guess how many spider species there are in the UK. So this is just another thing to worry about in my book. But there we are. Guess how many spider species there are in the UK. If you want to play, rich@bfbs.com.

0: Now, coming up, my lovely little sister, Pen, wanted one of the golden tickets. So yesterday, I called her up on the show to say that she could have one. And you can hear that call coming up in about 15 minutes. She was so lovely on it. I'm looking forward to playing you that. So that's coming up in about 15 minutes. Now, let's go back to the guess how much. So, guess how many spider species there are in the UK. Right? And for the record, I hate all the species. Okay? I know I shouldn't, but I just... because they make me scared. I don't like it. In fact, actually, this is quite impressive. I'm not scared of Daddy Longlegs. If there was one in the window, going crazy trying to get out, I could... I think I might even have done this. Cut my hands, pick it up, and take it out. I think I've actually done that. Which is mind-blowing, because I hate spiders. But yeah, it's quite amazing. So guess how many spider species there are in the UK if you want to play. Rich of FBS.com.
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Smith, Bielsa Forces Station, Madonna and Music. If you missed my little chat with my sister yesterday, my little sister, she's not my little sister, but I call her my little sister. She wanted the second golden ticket. She wants to take part in the Dino Dash, the Yorkshire Three Peak Challenge, raising money for the BFBS Big Salute. 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

Good track, Mabel, Don't Call Me Up. I'll give you a few more minutes on the Guess How Much. 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
1: The Prime Minister's been asked if the government should pay for Prince Harry and Meghan's security when they move back to the UK.
2: This is a private matter. It's a matter for Harry and for Meghan, and we wish them well in the move that they're making.
1: Andy Burnham's been speaking in Bradford as questions are raised over the Sussexes' protection when they relocate. Harry recently lost a legal battle.

0: viable course of action for the Russians. But all that being said, in terms of the ability to actually intercept ballistic missiles, yes, the picture is looking quite bleak for the Ukrainian going into winter.
1: The UK Maritime Trade Organization says a tanker traveling off the coast of Yemen has been seized by six armed men and diverted towards Somalia. In recent months, there's been a resurgence of Somali pirate attacks in the region. The Prime Minister's ordered a crackdown on the dumping of illegal waste. Fines for people caught fly tipping will raise from £300 up to £5,000. Andy Burnham also announced clean-ups of three toxic mounds of rubbish in Kent, Surrey and West Yorkshire. But James Peel, a local councillor in Ranskill in Nottinghamshire, wants action there too.
2: This is progress, you know, and any contribution towards making these things stop is good. But I've got to say I was shocked, amazed, disappointed that a site of this magnitude is not one of the three that's going to get cleaned up immediately.
1: The boss of Travelodge has quit. Joe Boydell's been CEO with the hotel chain for 13 years, but faced criticism over her handling of safety concerns. It follows several reports of guests finding strangers in their rooms after being given key cards. One was sexually assaulted. The proportion of passes at GCSE across England, Wales and Northern Ireland has fallen slightly compared with last year to 67.3%. 22% got the top grades of 7 or above. Max Verstappen has ended speculation over his Formula One future and signed a new long-term contract with Red Bull until 2030. The four-time world champion's been linked with moves to Mercedes and McLaren. But ahead of this weekend's Dutch Grand Prix, Verstappen has committed his future to Red Bull, albeit despite the team's recent struggles.
3: Well, it was mainly about actually continuing in Formula One, but yeah, the rules are slowly getting a bit better, and let's say I'm willing to live with it, believe that we can, let's say, get back to the top in the coming years.
1: That's the latest. I'm Adam Gilchrist.

UK afternoon show. It's Thursday. Sun is out here in the UK. Hope it's sunny where you are. I'll clear up the Guess How Much very soon. If you're new to it, guess how many spider species there are in the UK. Answer coming up. Now, I'll stick on one more record, then I'll play out a little chat I had yesterday with my sister, who got a lot of love in the office. They're like, oh, your sister's so lovely. Also, listeners emailing in, hitting on her. What? You can hear that coming up.

0: SPFBS, the Forces Station. It's not the UK afternoon show. Hi to my youngest daughter, little Maggie, listening in the office, Liverpool.
1: Maggie.
0: Alison Ray, Diet Pepsi. Now, this happened yesterday on the show. My sister emailed in to say she wanted to join the Dino Dash and get one of those golden tickets. Have a listen.
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0: We have just 4 golden tickets left. 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Now, something very exciting happened yesterday. My little sister, Pen, texted me. She was listening and she said she wanted one of the golden tickets. And to give her a ring during the show. This is big. My sister is just a legend. She's raised 5 kids. She is a force of nature. She's also the kind of person you'd call first if things kicked off. Yeah? If you needed someone tenacious, relentless, in your corner, fighting for you, she is that person for me and for everyone in her life. That is just fact. So, it's Wednesday. She's on childminding duty, I know that. She's looking after Millie. That's her son's little girl. So, let's give her a ring and find out what's going on.
3: Hello.
0: Hello. Is that my little sister?
3: My lovely brother. How are you doing?
0: I'm all right. How are you doing?
3: I'm all right. I'm upstairs playing with the guinea pigs.
0: Oh, that's so nice. Look at us chatting on the radio, all casual. Now, look, I got your text yesterday saying you wanted one of the golden tickets. Are you serious about that?
3: Yes, I'm absolutely serious about that. I'd love a golden ticket. Absolutely love to do that challenge with you. It just sounds incredible. It'd be so brilliant to do it.
0: Why do you want to do it?
3: Well, primarily because I want to be with you and I want to support you like you've supported me in so many things. I love being outside. I love a challenge. It'd just be a wonderful thing for us to do together and to support Big Salute. It'd just be fantastic. I can't think of anything else I'd rather do on that day, to be honest.
0: What is so funny is no one realises this, but obviously we do. It's your birthday. It's your birthday on that day.
3: I know. I know. And I just thought, well, at 59, I did a big challenge and it's 2 years on. And to do something with you on my birthday would be amazing. You know, you've just looked after me all my life and it's about time I was doing something to support you as well. I just think it'd be wonderful. So get me a ticket.
0: Yes! The dream team!
3: It's the dream team.
0: I can't believe it. This is going to be so much fun. So, look, it's £100 and you're fine with that?
3: Absolutely fine with that. Honestly, best money ever spent. Be fantastic. Okay. Really good.
0: I flipping love you. Thank you so much.
3: Oh, thank you so much. Woohoo! Millie, I won! Looking at me. She's looking at me. What?
0: See if she'll say hello or something. Can she say hello?
3: Say hello.
0: Millie!
3: Who's that on the phone? Say hello! She's gone all shy. She's gone all shy and put her head in the doll's house.
0: Oh, look, thank you so much. It's good. I can't think of anyone I'd prefer to be on that walk with me than you. So thank you so much.
3: Thank you. And I love you, my littlest brother, biggest brother in the whole entire universe. Love you to pieces. Thank you.

BFBS, the Forces Station, Justin Bieber, and Hold On. Right, Cooler Shaker, Hush, coming up very soon. Don't forget, in about 20, we've got some fresh new music. Also, the answer for the guess how much will do that as well. What was funny yesterday is when I spoke to my sister yesterday and we had that little chat, I got some nice, really nice emails, and there was one from Jack who said, "Oh, is your sister single? She sounds lovely." Right, so I did that on air and mentioned it. And my brother-in-law, so my sister's husband, just happened to be listening and sent in a voice note, about 30 seconds of him basically just saying, "Back off, I've been married a long time to her. She's mine," right? So I said that to my sister, and my sister absolutely cracked up. And Jackie Boy came back and said, "Yeah, it was funny, especially when your brother-in-law phoned in. Sensitive soul, is he?" Yes, he is, Jackie Boy. Yes, he is. Very sensitive.

Gillespie off the Air Forces Station. Cooler Shaker and Hush. Now, earlier on today, I was talking about so many flies around at the moment. I mean, just honestly, crazy amount. Have you noticed that? And I'll talk about this on the show. Anyway, Jack got in touch. He said, "Hi, Rich. A natural deterrent for flies is a live basil plant." A live basil plant. Is that right? He says, "I'm sat in the garden right now with my plant. I learned that tip whilst having a honeymoon lunch on a small island off Mauritius from the waiters." So, yeah, if you've got loads of flies, get a basil plant, apparently. What does that do? Do they all just go and sit on that? Is that how that works? Or are they scared of the basil plant? I need more info, please, Jack. OK, let's clear up the guess how much. So, we're talking about the increase in spiders. I hate spiders. Guess how many spider species there are in the UK. This is very, very scary for me. There are 680 different spider species. I am scared of every single one of them. Well, apart from the daddy long legs. I'm fine with the daddy long legs.

0: Yes, Rob from Hull. Just giving us 10 quid for the Dino Dash. Amazing. Thank you, Rob, you little superstar. 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It's all on there. And as soon as all the other team members join on, we're going to add all those pictures and biogs and stuff. This boogie's in my soul.
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We'll put on some fresh new music very soon, in about sort of 10 minutes or so. Welcome to the DCC, that's nothing but thieves. If you want a little shout on the show, rich@bfbs.com. Now, I just want to say hi again to Jack. He was saying that if you've got loads of flies, what you need is you need a live basil plant. He says, hi, Rich. And I was kind of saying, well, what then what? You know, does it not like basil? What is it? So he says, hi, Rich. Is the basil plant's aroma and oils? Hence, it needs to be a live plant. Run your fingers through it every now and then to release the aroma. Thank you very much. All right, I think let's try that. Cheers, Jack. Afternoon.

BFBS, Forces Station. Hope your day's going well. Jason Status coming up very soon. So one of the big stories today, all over the news, Prince Harry and Meghan Markle, so the Sussexes, are returning back to the UK. What do we think about that? What do you think about that? It's interesting. What, so how long have they been away? 6 years? Been in California, isn't it, where they are? So they had the... I mean, look, you can kind of deduce from that it's not quite gone as they'd like. Don't you think? It's not quite worked out. I mean, look, they had some big contracts, didn't they, to start with? They had the big $100 million Netflix contract. They had the 20 million Spotify contract and all this kind of promise of podcasts and documentaries and TV shows. And Meghan's got her sort of lifestyle brand, and she wants to be a lifestyle kind of entrepreneur. I don't know, it's funny, isn't it? And I think they're going to get quite a tough time. I think, I mean, all the media today talking about it is all like, you know, coming back with your tail between your legs and all the rest of it. But look, I mean, the whole thing, but I don't know, I just feel like it. You know, like within a family, there's always arguments, don't you think? And I know they've said a lot, but a lot of that, it's just because they're in the public domain. So a lot of that is just out. That's, you know, we've just followed the whole of the argument. But most, you know, most family rows, no one sort of hears all that kind of stuff. I don't know. I feel a bit sorry for them in that I think they've made some bad decisions along the way. But you kind of hope there is sort of reconciliation there. Don't you think? I think, when you think about Prince Harry, fought for his country. Fought for his country, set up the Invictus Games, always trying to do good stuff. Look, there's some other stuff that perhaps he shouldn't have said, but nice bloke, done lots of really positive things, I think. And look, I think she's trying to do the right thing. It's complicated, but hopefully they can kind of sort it all out.

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Right, bfbs.com/dino. If you go on that now, you can meet the team. You can see Billy Billingham. You can see my little sister. You can see Sue is on there as well. Go and check it out.

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0: Ellie Goulding on my mind. It's not the UK afternoon show. Good afternoon if you're listening across the UK. Good afternoon if you're listening in Scotland today. Lovely to have your company. Oh, it's nice there. Good afternoon if you're in Estonia. And good evening if you're listening somewhere in the Middle East. If you'd like to get in touch, still time, I'll give you a little shout on the show. rich@bfbs.com. Right, just before we do some fresh new music, just this in from Pete, who's listening in Warrington. Afternoon, Pete. He says, hi, Rich. I got bitten by a false widow spider once, and in a few minutes, my hand was almost the size of a football. See, that just... I'd be so scared. He says, I also remember seeing a bird-eating spider sunbathing on a track in Belize. Massive thing. Yeah, I was in Belize for a couple of years in Central America. I saw some stuff that I still can't talk about. Afternoon, Pete. Thank you for playing. So, fresh new music. If you're new to this, throughout the week here on BFBS Radio, we play you four brand new tracks. 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Okay? So, last day, it's the last new track today. You vote on the ones we've played you, and then we put on the winner, the one that you voted for tomorrow. Right? That's how it works. So, this is Cat's Eye and Hooty Fruity. So, what do you think of this?
1: Eu sei que tu gosta da fruta, mas essa é diferente.

really makes you think, doesn't it? 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It's got a whiff of Cheeky Girls about it, don't you think? Quite a big whiff, if I'm honest. Do you like that? 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Cat's Eye, Hootie Fruity.

0: 6 years on from Mexit, Prince Harry and his family are leaving California to return to the UK. It's not clear what security arrangements will be made. Only a few weeks ago, Prince Harry was in the UK complaining it wasn't safe for his family here. Harry's previous trip helped mark a 12-month countdown to the Invictus Games in Birmingham, and David Wiseman from the Invictus Games Foundation is delighted.
1: That's just excellent news for us at the Invictus Games Foundation, and for me personally, as a former officer who was wounded in Afghanistan, it's fantastic for us as the veterans community for whom Prince Harry has been such an outstanding champion.
0: The Sussex family will move into a private residence outside of London this month. Russia's carried out a fresh wave of strikes on Ukraine's capital. The mayor of Kyiv, Vitaly Klitschko, says at least 15 people have been killed, with dozens injured. Moscow says high-precision weapons were launched, targeting drones as well as industry and transport hubs. Military analyst Sean Bell says this has been an especially

0: It follows that if we're taking this approach, it's made explicitly clear what the UK law is and what the societal norms of the UK are.
1: The Conservative leader, Kemi Badenoch, says anyone in need of such a leaflet does not belong in Britain. The Royal College of Paediatrics and Child Health says there's growing evidence vaping is causing health problems in younger people. Experts argue it shouldn't be seen as a harmless part of growing up. It's published a review that also found there are signs vaping during pregnancy could have adverse impacts on unborn babies. The proportion of GCSE entries getting a pass in England, Wales and Northern Ireland has fallen slightly compared with last year to 67.3%. 22% got top grades marked at 7 or A and above. The headmaster of Howard of Effingham School in Surrey, James Baker, says his students' results are fantastic.
2: Students have most importantly got the results that they need to take their next steps, whether that's coming to our sixth form or going elsewhere to college or even into an apprenticeship. This year group have worked incredibly hard over the last year and it's all paid off today. So we're absolutely delighted. It's a really buzzy atmosphere here at the school.
1: Play has finally got underway after rain delayed the start of day two of the Headingley test between England and Pakistan. England have now reached 175 for two. They're four runs ahead of Pakistan's first innings with eight wickets in hand. That's the latest. I'm Adam Gilchrist.
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0: Lonely Together. Avicii featuring Rita Ora on BFBS, the Forces Station. I'm George Ryland. Hope you are doing well. I've got music to come from Beyonce, the Blessed Madonna as well. Calvin Harris with Jazzy next. And right now we're going to find out what is making today's download from Forces News. Victoria Lawrence is back.
1: Hello, I am. It's like, a drum roll or something.
0: Just FYI, Eric Johnson, who's been in the last couple of days, has taken to calling me sausage.

0: I've heard this.
1: Yes.
0: Yes. And I was going to come in and say something like, hello, beef burger or something. Doesn't quite have the same ring to it, does it?
1: It doesn't, no.
0: No, I'll stick with George, I think.
1: Appreciate that.
0: Right, well, you've been hearing in our news bulletins today the news about the Duke and Duchess of Sussex moving back to the UK. Well, as you know, we like to give you a little bit extra on the download. So we are telling you that Prince Harry is going to explore a new commercial venture to support veterans in civilian life. So he's planning to look at that after he returns back to the country. So you can find out a bit more about that, what it entails, and also what the Invictus Games Foundation thinks about his move back to the UK. There's footage as well of a deadly night of Russian attacks on Ukraine, with Kyiv reporting 168 drones and dozens of missiles were launched on Wednesday night. We have a warship slipping silently out to sea under the cover of darkness as well. It all sounds very mysterious. Proving his commitment to the job, Tim Cooper, who I know you...
1: Big dog.
0: Love dearly, George. he gave up his evening and filmed HMS Duncan leaving Portsmouth Harbour at night. We know is that it's heading to an important mission. He managed to capture her, illuminated by her navigation lights and also the glow from the skyline. So he did a pretty good job, our Tim. Credit where credit's due.
1: Man's an icon, of course he did.
0: Never lets us down. And the MOD has released the latest edition of its Armed Forces Equipment Report. We have a breakdown of those figures for you. And former UK Armed Forces men's football head coach Nick DeLong has announced a new exciting role. So that's all what's making today's download.
1: Thank you very much. So you can find it, as always, on forcesnews.com. 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Right, Calvin Harris and Jazzy now. This is their latest, Satisfy.

Shades of Love, the Blessed Madonna on BFBS, the Forces Station. I'm George Ryland. Hope you are doing well today. It is Thursday, which means it is Sit Rep Day. The programme is back as usual at 6:30 PM UK time. We'll have a preview as to what it's covering today shortly. Also, I have music on the way from Lewis Capaldi. I've got the latest from Charlie XCX. And right now, it's Beyoncé. After she'd realised she didn't need the others, this is Halo.

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0: Lewis Capaldi, Survive on BFBS, the Forces Station. The Chinook Roll demo team fly the helicopter around air displays, basically showing off exactly what it can do. And they did so at RAF Benson Families Day. Gemma Lee James caught up with Flight Lieutenant Sean Ahern, the manager of the Chinook Roll demo team, to find out exactly what it takes to put on one of their demos and if flying one of those is as much fun as it looks.
1: The Chinook Roll demo differs slightly from a display in that it is designed to showcase the aircraft in its operational environment. So we're doing the things today that we would be doing for real, either in a warfighting or a civil aid to civil authorities mission.
2: And when the Chinook comes in, one of the first things that always sort of surprises me is, one, how big the Chinook is, but also that underslung load that it can carry.
1: Yes, we haven't typically been flying the ISO container that you saw today for the roll demo for this year, but it is a personal favourite of mine just because it showcases the size and the bulk of the load carrying capability of the Chinook, and it always gets the crowd's attention.
2: And the Chinook was showing off those manoeuvres.
1: Some of it was to showcase the manoeuvrability of the Chinook. So we had wing over manoeuvres, we had the 360 degree flap turn, and all of that is to demonstrate that the aircraft needs to be able to be manoeuvrable at speed, at low level, where it can't be spotted by enemy sensors or conventional weapons. We also saw a bow tie defensive manoeuvre, which is designed to protect troops on the ground by using the aircraft weaponry to give them cover from a high vantage point. We also saw some performance-based manoeuvres. We saw the running landing, which is used when the aircraft is power limited and can't come to the hover. And we saw my personal favourite, which is the nose down quick stop, which is a technique for getting the aircraft slowed down as quickly as possible when you spot troops on the ground late, but you need to land on next to them.
2: And there was a huge round of applause at the end of the demo. What has been like the crowd's reaction? You know, what have they been saying to you when they've been coming up to the trailer and speaking to you?
1: Well, we're very fortunate in that the Chinook Roll demo has always been a popular display, partly because it's so close to the crowd, because as a helicopter, we move a little bit slower, we interact with the ground right in front of the crowd, and we often have other moving parts as part of it. So we've had live artillery gun firing this year, we've had moving vehicles, we've had the ISO container, and I think it feels quite close to home for people in the sense that they can imagine us doing it for real in a way that for some of the displays which are showcasing aircraft manoeuvrability, they don't quite get that same sense.
2: And one of my favourite things to see is the orange hands out the back of the ramp.
1: Yes, the orange hands have been a feature of the display for about 20 or more years now. I will say that they are, as they're painted orange, they are the training hands. If we're using the large hands for real, they will of course be in tactical green.
2: Do you think I could learn how to, you know, do the orange hands? Do you fancy teaching me?
1: Well, we have a set of orange hands with us wherever we go as part of our ground engagement piece, so anybody is welcome to come up and have a go on the orange hands, and we can give you a waving tutorial if you'd like. But it is just a small part of what a Chinook crewman is expected to do on the crew, and it's a little way of showcasing the crewmen in the aircraft, but actually much of what they do you won't see from the outside, and it just gives us an opportunity to showcase them as the crucial and valuable member of the crew that they are.
2: I guess being on the end of that ramp, you must get to see, you know, some incredible views.
1: It is one of the better office views, I would say, of any job that I know of, and the ramp is possibly the best place to see it, even more so than the cockpit, because you've got that huge uninhibited view behind you. Any crewman will tell you that it is they'll call it the best seat in the house, and I think they're probably not wrong.
2: Right, so I've popped my hands in. They're a little bit sweaty today. Right, so talk me through.
1: Okay, so I want to see hands all the way up high.
2: Like
1: and
2: this?
1: Then I want you to describe the biggest circle you can, because that gives the crowd the best view of the best part of the display.
2: So I'm imagining I'm out the ramp of the Chinook. I'm looking down, waving to the crowd. Hello. Right,
1: that's
2: easy peasy. Have I got the job?
1: You've got the job.
2: Start Monday.
0: Excellent. That was Gemma Lee James, and you can see videos from RAF Benson Families Day, including that hand wave, on the BFBS Bryce Norton Facebook page. Music on the way from another. Also got Moby lined up after Charlie XCX with Camera.

everything I wanna be. And I can feel the things I don't normally feel. Yeah, I can finally be totally honest. It's like I'm

Moby, why does my heart feel so bad? So my brain follows very set pattern every time I hear Moby, I see it written down. It's much like Christina Aguilera's Candyman. My brain goes, aqua aerobics. Because one time, many years ago, that was played during some aqua aerobics that I was doing. My brain will not do anything other than that. When I hear Moby, this is what my brain does. It goes, the Play album on CD, University Baguette Shop. And that is how I get from Moby to baguettes every single time. My brain is like, those chicken baguettes, though. So I went to Birmingham Uni, the red brick one. So I lived in Selly Oak, and there was a place called Woodstock. And they did the most incredible chicken baguettes. I do distinctly remember one day when I was feeling a little jaded from the night before, because we used to have pound a pint day in the Gun Barrels pub. We used to make the most of that day, I'll say. And the next day I went in twice to Woodstock and got two of those chicken baguettes. And honestly, it's, you have those meals, right? We've all got them, that you will think about for the rest of your life. And for me, it's that chicken baguette. Not just me, though. My sister, we still talk about it from the time she came to visit. If you have a meal like that, let me know. Messages at bfbs.com. Something you're always going to think about. It's like, it was so good. Literally at any time of any day, if someone came up to me and went, chicken baguette here from that Woodstock place in Birmingham, I'd be like, yeah, I'll eat that right now. Christmas Day after the dinner, yeah, I'll eat that baguette right now. It's that good. Let's talk to you from another.

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0: Swedish House Mafia. Don't you worry, child, on BFES, the Forces station. So it is GCSE results day all across the Forces world. If that's you, I hope it has gone well, and we're going to be hearing some reaction from Cyprus shortly. Also got music coming up from Bon Jovi and Sabrina Carpenter, and it's Thursday, which means Sit Rep returns at 6:30pm UK time. And this week on the programme, as Russia threatens the UK with consequences after British-made drones were fired into Russia by Ukraine, they're having a look at what President Putin could do. And Professor Michael Clark says that Putin has become increasingly belligerent.
1: The Russians are taking more risks now. Their behaviour has become considerably more risky in the last 12 months, 18 months than it was before that. We always used to assume that President Putin was a playground bully, but he was a rather calculating playground bully. But the danger of miscalculation in risky behaviour now seems to be higher than ever before. So that's the sort of dilemma that we face.
0: That's Sit Rep back right here, 6:30pm UK time today.
2: Oh boy.

0: Bon Jovi on BFBS, the Forces Station. Right, let's find out how GCSE results day went in Episcopi in Cyprus from the head teacher at St John's School, Colin Guyton.
1: It's been one of great excitement and jubilation. The students arrived. They all organised themselves this morning to be here promptly at 10 o'clock, and they all came together to collect their results. There was quite a bit of anxiety initially. Quickly, that dissipated into relief and joy. They've done incredibly well, and they were delighted to get their results. And we're able to celebrate together.
2: And I know you'll be delighted, and you've led me on beautifully to my next question. Are you happy with this year's results?
1: We are delighted with this year's results. Both our post-16 results from last week that were released a week ago Thursday, and today our GCSE results. They are excellent and build upon 5 years of sustained improvement where we're achieving outcomes that far outreaching the averages in the UK. I think this year's is particularly special. There's been quite a bit of adversity, as we will probably all reflect upon, particularly in March, where we had the drone attack on our Air Faculty. It caused a huge amount of disruption for many of our students and their families as they were displaced to hotels across Cyprus. But I think this year's results are testament to the resilience of our students, their hard work, but also to their parents and our staff, and actually the wider BFT community who rallied around the school to mitigate against the disruption and ensure continuity for our students so that they were able to get into school, continue with their studies and ultimately take these exams and enjoy huge success, with 80% of our cohort achieving a grade 4 and above in both English and maths, which is far higher than the national average in the UK.
0: Well done to all. That was head teacher Colin Guyton from St John's School speaking to Hal.

0: royal return. Harry and Meghan are coming back to Britain.
1: That's just excellent news for us at the Invictus Games. And it's fantastic for us as the veterans community.
0: Ukraine's capital has been targeted in a heavy wave of Russian strikes.
2: Ukraine is basically at the bottom of its inventory, the ballistic missile interceptors, and Russia's increasing its missiles that are striking Kyiv.
0: And Royal Marines and soldiers settle an asbestos case with the MOD.
3: We now have to live our lives not knowing whether we're going to contract an asbestos-related illness.
0: Chris. The Invictus Games Foundation has welcomed the news that Prince Harry is bringing his family back to the UK 6 years after Megxit. The questions remain about security and exactly what their role and relationship with the royal family they left behind will be. Sue Sharp has more.
4: It was the news that no one saw coming. 6 years after the Sussexes hightailed it to California and did a no-holds-barred interview with Oprah Winfrey about why they'd stepped down as working royals, they're on their way back. Harry was flying solo when he last touched down in the UK less than 2 months ago to mark the one-year countdown to the Invictus Games in Birmingham because of safety concerns for his family. Last year, he said he couldn't imagine that changing.
5: I can't see a world in which I would be bringing my wife and children back to the UK at this point. And the things that they're going to miss is, well, everything. You know, I love my country. I always have done.
4: Prince Harry founded the Games

0: for Meghan, and we wish them well in the move that they're making.
1: The King, who's still living with cancer, was first made aware of the move on Sunday, but is understood to welcome the opportunity to see more of the family. The Sussexes will move into a private residence outside London within weeks, with Prince Archie and Princess Lilibet already enrolled at UK schools.
2: This is Forces News.
3: At least 15 people have been killed overnight in Russian airstrikes on the Ukrainian capital, Kyiv. The barrage targeted residential areas and cut power to some parts of the city. Simon Newton's report includes the sound of explosions from the beginning.
4: More than a dozen explosions rocked Kyiv as a barrage of Russian missiles and drones rained down on the Ukrainian capital. Visiting the site of one of the attacks, Mayor Vitaly Klitschko called for a day of mourning. Seven people died in one block of flats after fire ripped through the upper stories. Two other districts were also targeted, with warehouses, a school and a children's hospital hit. Kyiv said it intercepted 186 of the 212 drones and missiles Russia launched. The attacks once again prompted calls for Ukraine to urgently receive more air defence systems, particularly the American-built Patriot. National security expert Matthew Schmidt says this war shows no signs of slowing down.
5: Unfortunately, it's probably going to continue because the capacity to have the ballistic missile interceptors, particularly the PAC-3s, is going down. Ukraine is basically at the bottom of its inventory, and Russia is increasing its production capacity of the missiles that are striking Kyiv right now.
4: Despite the civilian death toll, Moscow claimed the attack was targeting military facilities and factories making drone components. Russian drones also reportedly entered Moldovan and Romanian airspace during the attack, with one exploding in an uninhabited area of Romania.
3: FBS Forces News. More than 250 Royal Marines and soldiers from Plymouth and Arbroath have settled a toxicity case out of court with the Ministry of Defence. It's after alleging they were knowingly exposed to asbestos during military exercises. Ned Kelly has more details.
6: The potential exposure was said to have taken place at a former Soviet military site in Latvia called Skreda 1. It involved Marines and soldiers from Plymouth's 30 and Arbroath's 45 commandos across two exercises in 2018 and 2019. A sample weighing 2 kilograms was collected by former Royal Marine Ed Hill. He wants health and safety policies to change.
7: It's constantly in the back of your mind. Obviously, people think about, you know, what they're going to do when they get old and, you know, the family life they're going to have with their kids and so on and so forth. We now have to live our lives not knowing whether we're going to contract an asbestos-related illness.
6: An MOD inquiry into the potential exposure found no evidence the Marines and soldiers had been briefed about the asbestos. It's not accepted liability, but says it's taking action to prevent similar issues in the future, adding that the site has been banned from UK military use. A second claim from a further 55 service personnel is ongoing.
3: A tanker off the coast of Yemen has been boarded by 6 armed men and diverted towards Somalia. UK Maritime Trade Operations say they've received a report of an incident in the Gulf of Aden. Military analyst Sean Bell.
8: I think all of this is almost certainly, the behind it is Iran. Because they're currently in a standoff with America, I remember reading the other day that there is no plans for talks, President Trump said, between ourselves and Iran. It is definitely in Iran's interest to try and inflame the situation here.
3: A fraudster who pretended to have served in the Special Forces and to have cancer has been jailed for over 3 years for conning people out of tens of thousands of pounds. Joseph Gibson also told victims on Tinder that he's a multi-millionaire. Health officials in Nepal say dengue fever cases have now spread to 74 of the country's 77 districts. They warn that the mosquito-borne disease could rise during the monsoon season. And the British fast fashion firm Boohoo has been fined £2 million by the French consumer watchdog over misleading pricing practices. It says the firm had given shoppers a false impression about the discounts on its website in France.
2: BFBS Forces News.
3: The Ministry of Defence has been doing its annual stock take. It tells us exactly what hardware the UK armed forces have at their disposal, as Tom Sables reports.
9: This document shows a kit breakdown across warfighting domains and services counted in April this year. The Royal Navy has 64 vessels listed in total, 52 in its surface fleet and 12 in the Royal Fleet Auxiliary. Since 2025, two landing platform docks and four frigates have been decommissioned. As for land equipment, the number of Warrior armoured fighting vehicles has fallen by 78 to 526.

0: 6, the MOD says donations to Ukraine are behind the decrease. The Worry is still among the most common land platforms, excluding support kit, alongside 651 Jackal and 723 Bulldog vehicles. Bulldog numbers falling as they're either disposed of or given to Ukraine. In the air, the UK has 507 fixed-wing platforms. Despite a continued decrease, Typhoon is the most common with 124 aircraft. The Chinook is the most common type of rotary wing platform, with 45 of the UK's total 249.
1: Forces News Sports.
2: Rain delayed the first half of today's play in the Headingley Test, but England are making up for lost time. Resuming on day two on 112 for two, both Jordan Cox and returning captain Joe Root have hit half centuries. BBC cricket commentator Ellie Aldwood.
3: You can hear the response of Root from the crowd as Jordan Cox gets his maiden Test match 50. This is the 109th time that Joe Root has passed 50 runs for England.
2: Although since then, Root fell for 66 and Cox for 73. England have now reached at 239 for 4. They are 68 runs ahead of Pakistan's first innings with 6 wickets in hand. Fans groups worldwide have launched a petition calling for FIFA President Gianni Infantino to resign and for major reform of FIFA itself. It follows Infantino's abandoned World Cup privatisation plan. Rangers will take on the Czech side Jablonec in the first leg of their Conference League playoff tonight. Rangers midfielder Finlay Curtis is hoping to impress at Ibrox.
4: I want to be that guy that comes through. I want to be that guy that just plays with freedom, you know what I mean? And hopefully the results keep on coming. Main thing is focusing the team, just picking up as many points and as many wins as we can.
2: Elsewhere in the Europa Conference League, Brighton visit Tromso, Hearts host Rapid Vienna, Motherwell will face Freiburg and Hibs are away to Ghent. Max Verstappen has ended speculation over his Formula One future by signing a new long-term contract with Red Bull until 2030. The announcement comes ahead of this weekend's Dutch Grand Prix.
5: It was mainly about actually continuing in Formula One, but yeah, the rules are slowly getting a bit better, and let's say I'm willing to live with it, believe that we can get back to the top in the coming years.
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2: The Invictus Games Foundation has welcomed the news that Prince Harry and his family are returning to live in the UK. The mayor of Kiev says Ukraine desperately needs more ammunition and anti-missile systems after 15 people were killed in the latest wave of Russian strikes. And the MOD's annual stocktake of military hardware shows donations to Ukraine have led to a fall in the number of warrior armoured fighting vehicles for UK forces. That's the latest. I'm Adam Gilchrist.

Hall of Fame from The Script featuring will.i.am on BFES, the Forces Station. I'm George Ryland, and guess what? Got a brand new double decker for you. I do this every weekday. I take two bits of songs, mash them in together. It sounds terrible. You guess what they are. I go away and make a new one. You guess what they... And you get how that goes on. And on repeat. So I'll play you the brand new one after something else brand new. This is Sad Girls from Bebe Rexha and David Guetta.

0: Sad Girls from Bebe Rexha and David Guetta. Music on the way from Shakira with Wyclef. I've got Liam Gallagher next. And today's decision day on Fresh New Music. I have one last tune to play. That's on the way in half an hour. And right now, this mess.
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0: Always a good time every time. This one is new. How exciting! The sound of sadness today. How lovely. Don't remember it sounding quite that sad when I made it, but here we are, and that's what we have to work with. Do you want to listen again? Or do you need to listen again? Is probably the correct question. Okay, any ideas what is in today's Sound of Sadness? There are two songs, as always. I need title and artist, please. You can send me a little voice note via the BFBS radio app, or you can go for messages at bfbs.com.

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Pipstone Live from Shakira and Wyclef on BFBS, the Forces Station. Role Model on the way. Got K-pop Demon Hunters as well. And this new double decker. Have we had progress? Lovely Annie and Mark in Germany have said it's super tricky today. And then Wallop got half of it already. They're too good. You're too good. Beautiful South. Song for Whoever. Yes, that's in there. Eric Clapton's Wonderful Tonight is not. So any other ideas? What is in today's double decker alongside the Beautiful South? Let me know what you're thinking. Messages at bfbs.com.

I love this tune so much. Role Model, High Hopes 3000 on BFBS, the Forces Station. Right, this double decker then, we know half of it, thanks to the lovely Annie and Mark in Germany. It is Beautiful South, Song for Whoever. Such a good tune. What is the other half, though? Any ideas at all? It is going to roll over to tomorrow now. I've not had a rollover in a minute. I don't hate it. I'm kind of proud. It also just really illustrates how bad it is. It's like clunky sadness, isn't it? I think sums that up. And actually, quite aptly, I now have Linger from the Cranberries, which that one's going to do. It's just going to linger around until Friday. So, 24 hours just under. For that to rattle around your head, and then we'll have another go. The good news is there's fresh new music on the way. I've also got the latest from Cat's Eye after the Cranberries.

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I really like that. I think that's my favourite from Cat's Eye so far. That is Animal. Although if anyone said that to me, all I'd be able to think is, oh, like Animal from the Muppets. Never dancing again. I've got fresh new music on the way. Also got a classic to come before that from Ocean Colour Scene. Traveller's Tune, obs. And please don't forget, incoming very rapidly is our BFBS Festival. We brought it back because it's always just full of bangers. August Bank Holiday weekend. So this is next weekend. We're just going to take advantage of it to play you massive festival anthems. We've got DJ sets from Jazzy, DOD and Love Island's Marcel. We got music specials, Sunny Federa, Embrace, Shed 7. Also, Harry Clark off of the Traitors is going to be playing some of his favourite festival anthems as well. So make sure you join us for the BFBS Festival next weekend. And we'd love to know your ideal lineup as well. Have your say, bfbs.com/festival. Who would you like to see? Someone like Ocean Colour Scene, maybe?

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0: All right, time to play the fourth one of this week's four voting options. This has been a long time in the making. An early version of this track was shared by Kesima back in 2018. It's built around a sample of the 94 hit from Wu-Tang Clan, The Mystery of Chess Boxing. Throw into that Michael Beebe and you get this, Mystery of Raw.

I'ma give it to you with no trivia. Roll like cheers for bait from Bolivia. Bro, I'ma give it to you with no trivia. Roll like cheers for bait from Bolivia. Bro, I'ma give it to you with no trivia. Roll like cheers for bait from Bolivia. I put

Yes, please. How good is that? Mystery of Raw, Michael Beebe, Ketima and Wu-Tang Clan. That's one of your voting options for this week on Fresh New Music. They're up against Kasabian with Nothing Better Than This, Cat's Eye and Hootie Fruity, and Moby featuring Jacob Lusk with Natural Blues. That, for me, is a tough choice. There's a couple of them big fan of. But what will your choice be? As soon as you've decided, because today's decision day, bfbs.com/music. Click next to the one you like best, that's you done. And tomorrow, the track of the week will be announced on Totally Connected after 10 a.m. UK time, and I will give it another play as well in this show. Right, latest news on the way at 6 p.m. UK time. This is Gigi Perez.

0: The Prime Minister, Andy Burnham, has declined to discuss whether British taxpayers will fund security for Prince Harry and his family when they return to the UK. Last year, the Duke lost a legal case against the Home Office over the protection he received while in the UK. Harry and Meghan will return before the end of this month and will not be working royals. His previous trip helped mark a 12-month countdown to the Invictus Games in Birmingham. And David Wiseman from the Invictus Games Foundation is delighted by today's news.
1: That's just excellent news for us at the Invictus Games Foundation, and for me personally as a former officer who was wounded in Afghanistan, it's fantastic for us as the veterans community for whom Prince Harry has been such an outstanding champion.
0: It said the King was told about the decision on Sunday and welcomed the news. The royal commentator Jenny Bond says Prince William's reaction may have been different.
2: What Harry has done is very firmly actually placed the ball in William's court. He, I think, will have to consider his position. He's known to be quite a stubborn character, and quite justifiably he has been very hurt by the things that Harry has said, particularly about his wife. And I don't know if he is ready to move forward with any kind of reconciliation.
0: The mayor of Kyiv, Vitaly Klitschko, has called for more help from Ukraine's allies to protect civilians after another intense Russian bombardment overnight. At least 15 people were killed. Maritime security reports say a tanker travelling off the coast of Yemen has been seized by six armed men who've diverted it towards Somalia. The UK Maritime Trade Organisation say the vessel was travelling west in the Gulf of Aden when it sent out a distress call. Hundreds of thousands of GCSE students have picked up their results today. Leo from Enfield in North London was among those celebrating.
3: My nan did say she would take me out for a restaurant and everything, so hopefully she does treat me, and I'll probably go out with some of my friends later on.
0: The pass rate in England, Wales and Northern Ireland dropped very slightly to 67.3%, but top grades of 7 or above were handed to just over a fifth of students. Scotland's First Minister has defended a near £100,000

0: for four. Play didn't start, though, until nearly 3 o'clock due to rain delaying the match. And that's the latest. I'm Vicky Turner.
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0: Forget You from CeeLo Green and Gnarls Barkley on BFBS, the Forces Station. I'm George Ryland. I hope you're doing well wherever you are around the Forces world. It is a Thursday, which means SITREP returns in just over 20 minutes' time. And this week on the programme, as Russia threatens the UK with consequences after British-made drones were fired into Russia by Ukraine, the programme is looking at what President Putin could do. And Elizabeth Broad, Senior Fellow at the Atlantic Council, says the British forces in Estonia could become a target, but a grey zone attack is more likely than a kinetic strike.
1: I don't think it's attractive from the perspective of a military, launching a military attack that would affect them, because clearly if you launch a military attack on Estonia, whether or not it then affects British soldiers, it is an attack on NATO, and then it's an Article 5 situation. What is more likely, I think, is that Russia might try to create a situation

0: situation where those troops are either a non-military subversive activity of some sort, where those troops are either put in a position where they are embarrassed or they have to take action that is not really within within their area of responsibility.
1: That's it, Rep, back at 6:30 p.m. UK time right here today, and you can listen again afterwards via the BFBS app from bfbs.com/sitrep or wherever you get your podcasts. Got a takeover track from Rewind on the way. It's an emotional one. And this is Ariana Grande. It's new. It's Petal.

0: with you.
1: Owen Westlake featuring Lloyd Wade. So much love. It's a takeover. BFBS. Takeover track. Rewind. This is where your nostalgic 80s and 90s tracks live. 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

Aditha Love. Aretha Franklin, that's our takeover track today from our sister station Rewind, which you can find via the BFBS app. Blossoms on the way after Cat Burns.

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0: Yeah. 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

Blossoms, Meet Me in Love on BFBS, the Forces Station. Elliot Darby's on the way after 7pm UK time. Sit Rep coming up after Hugel's Move Into the Sun. Today on the programme, Russia's revenge threat. What might Moscow do to the UK? It's a great way to stay up to date on all of the issues affecting the Forces world. I'll be back tomorrow, 4pm UK time.

0: Russia's threat of consequences for Ukrainian strikes using UK-built drones might feel easy to dismiss as saber-rattling that we've heard before. After all, Moscow's sub-threshold attacks on the UK have been happening and escalating for years. But add in the US intelligence assessment that says Russia is thinking about a bigger provocation against NATO, potentially within weeks. We can't just ignore the possibility of a revenge attack against UK interests, can we, Mike?
1: No, we can't. This war is getting worse for Russia. One response to that might be rethinking of the war, but the other response is that Putin will double down, and the more desperate he may become, the more he might look to extend it and make it more dangerous for everybody else. We always used to assume that President Putin was a playground bully, but he was a rather calculating playground bully. But the danger of miscalculation in risky behavior now seems to be higher than ever before.
2: We'll see the continuation, I would have thought, of sabotage. Targeting British ships is another one. There may well be some surprises in there, but so far there's a playbook.
3: Defense explained.
4: Believe me, after these sound strikes, Russians only will support Vladimir Putin even more.
5: The Russians should be clear that our resolve remains steadfast.
3: This is SITREP with Kate Chabot and Professor Michael Clark.
0: So there are a number of questions to assess here about Russia's many options and potential targets and how we can best prepare and deter. But let's just set a bit more context here first. British-made drones hitting inside Russia is not a significant threshold being crossed. The UK has allowed Ukraine to use British Storm Shadow missiles to strike Russia since 2024. More than a dozen NATO allies have explicitly said weapons provided under their aid packages can be used to strike Russian military targets. Mike, this threat adds to a narrative that we hear and read regularly in the UK that we are now Russia's number one enemy. Is that just a British-centric perspective, or is there a weight of evidence behind that?
1: No, there is quite a lot of evidence behind it, and I can confirm it is what is generally thought in the British policy establishment, that Britain is in the crosshairs of Russian targeting of sub-threshold behaviour, although we're harder to target than some of the our European allies who are closer to Russia. On the continent, it can be easier to set up attacks than it is against the United Kingdom. But undoubtedly, the Russians see the UK as a sort of key political leader in the pro-Ukraine coalition across Europe. And so, you know, there's a degree of historical animus in all of this, but also a calculation that if somehow they could frighten Britain into backing off, then that would actually have an effect on the other allies as well.
0: OK, let's bring in Elizabeth Brawer, Senior Fellow at the Atlantic Council, where she focuses on grey zone and hybrid threats. Elizabeth, welcome back. Great to see you.
6: Thank you. It's a pleasure to be back.
0: So, Elizabeth, you've written a really useful explainer for the BFBS Forces News website covering the vast range of possible actions from Russia were it to follow through on that threat of consequences. We'll talk about that range, but I want to focus in on first one particular potential scenario which could be the most consequential for UK armed forces. The idea that Russia might set its sights on British troops who are right on its doorstep in Estonia or Poland. How attractive do you think that idea is to Russia?
6: Well, it is attractive because there are Britons not very far from the Russian border. I don't think it's attractive from the perspective of launching a military attack that would affect them, because clearly if you launch a military attack on Estonia, whether or not it then affects British soldiers, it is an attack on NATO, and then it's an Article 5 situation. What is more likely, I think, is that Russia might try to create a situation, a non-military subversive activity of some sort, where those troops are either put in a position where they are embarrassed or they have to take action that is not really within their area of responsibility. And the option that really stands out is an artificial refugee crisis, which is something that Russia has tried on the Finnish border already, on the Norwegian border, which is something that Belarus has created on the borders of Latvia, Lithuania and Poland. And a refugee crisis is just such a difficult situation to deal with, an artificial refugee crisis, I should say, or artificial migrant crisis, because the targeted country then has to respond in a humane fashion, because these are human beings, even though officials recognize that it is a tool used by a country like Russia to weaken their own country. And in that situation, what would British soldiers in Estonia do. It would clearly be a breach of the Estonian border, but yet it's not the sort of situation that soldiers are supposed to handle. Alternatively, if they do intervene, then it looks like they are overstepping their mandate. Either way, they lose.
0: Mike, have we seen already actions designed specifically to disrupt NATO forces?
1: Well, it depends what we mean by disrupt. I mean, we've seen a lot of cyber activity. I mean, SHAPE, Supreme Headquarters in Europe, say that they suffer malicious cyber attacks on a daily basis. And there's a great deal of surveillance, drone intrusions. I think the Russians are not going to take on, in a sabotage operation, a real NATO base, unless it's some sort of fellow travellers or kids that they encourage to light fires around the perimeter or something like that. They don't look as if they want to do that, but they're certainly trying to, as it would, get under the skin of NATO.
0: Elizabeth, as you say in the article, and as you have said, it doesn't have to be kinetic action. If you are a British soldier serving on NATO's eastern flank, what are the most realistic ways Russia could try to target you personally without firing a shot?
6: Well, something that we have already seen, in fact, saw a number of years ago, was that soldiers in the Baltic states, as part of enhanced forward presence, were subjected to disinformation campaigns by the Russians. So the Russians used footage, sometimes fake footage, to suggest that these soldiers were up to no good, that they were misbehaving, committing minor crime, that sort of thing. Well, we are talking about individual soldiers who were hung out on social media, often in an incorrect context by Russian accounts. That's something that has a personal effect on the soldiers targeted by this effort. But then the point is, I think, that the larger point is Russia today is very different from Russia 5-6 years ago, when it still pretended to be a respectable country, pretended to want to be a respectable country. It was the sort of country that didn't want to be seen to be involved in gray zone aggression. Today, that is completely different. Russia doesn't, the Kremlin doesn't care if it's found out to have been behind anything from disinformation campaigns to sabotage to assassination plots.
0: And you mentioned a refugee crisis as a possible thing that Russia could do. Are there other things they could engineer to put British troops in an impossible situation?
6: They could, for example, disrupt supplies of various items that these troops need. I'm not suggesting that they will try to actively subvert or disrupt supplies of weapons. As Mike said, that might be more of an option of last resort, because it is a risky option. But these troops need all kinds of supplies and decent living conditions. So let's say if it were to become known, and I guess, again, I have to be careful, because I don't want to help the Russians by suggesting things they could do, even though they are very creative themselves, but they could make the situation so unpalatable for British troops in Estonia, for example, that it becomes difficult to uphold that commitment. But again, we shouldn't help the Russians even with relatively moderate ideas. One thing I want to highlight, though, is the really cynical use of gig agents, which has expanded so significantly over the past couple of years. In the past, Russia was too proud to use gig agents. Now it operates just like any other criminal gang, in that it recruits small-time criminals for individual acts of sabotage, aggression. And it's really like the way that criminal gangs operate all over the world. You recruit somebody to carry out a hit for you. That person takes a photo of the committed deed and then gets paid. And with Russia acting like this, anybody can become the extended arm of the Russian government. And it's extremely difficult for Western governments to try to determine who those people might be. Whereas if you compare that to the radicalization process that we worried a lot about a decade ago with Islamic State and so forth, that was a long process where people got radicalized, then carried out acts of aggression. This is just totally cynical, opportunistic. It's crime as a service, and anybody lacking a moral compass is could get into it.
1: One thing I think we should be aware of is that, I mean, the troops who are deployed in the forward land forces in Estonia, 1,200 of them, I mean, they're all told, made it very clear to them, look, this is not a normal deployment, and that you as soldiers have got to be very aware of all of the things that can be put against you. So aware of, you know, how you behave in the local bars, in the, you know, with local people. Don't get yourselves involved criminally or romantically in all sorts of things that can be used against you. I think the soldiers are made very well aware that this is a really sensitive posting. And although you're going to be there for, you know, 6 months or whatever it is, you've really got to be very, very careful because you are a potential target 24 hours a day. That means that if there are any genuine incidents, they've got to be dealt with quickly at local level by local commanders. But inevitably, everything that happens has to go back to MOD quickly so that the strategic communications aspect of it can be handled. And Elizabeth said, I mean, the Russians will make anything out of whatever they can, and they'll create things, they'll invent things. And so there has to be a constant process. Not, we don't hear about it very much here in the United Kingdom, you know, back at home. But in Estonia, it's very important that the reputation of our troops remains high among the Estonian population. And my understanding is it is very high, in that there hasn't been anything major, as far as I'm aware of. But there's always that risk. There's always that danger. The optics of this deployment are at least as important as the physical power of the deployment as it moves from this forward land forces posture to this mobile anti-armor force, which will be much more forward based, much more mobile. It will be concerned with being able to attack forwards, not just defend backwards. And that process goes on till April next year, when it's fully going to be stood up, is a really important combat element of what we have in Estonia. But as where the social element is just as important.
0: Okay, so let's look at some of the other ways Russia could theoretically try to test us and the rest of NATO. There have been two assassination plots against the CEOs of German defence companies uncovered. In the last couple of days, a Russian couple equipped with long-range radios was detained after camping right next to a holiday home used by a CEO of Saab. I know, Elizabeth, you wrote about this. How worried do you think British defence firms and other bosses are going to be right now?
6: Well, they should be very worried. The fundamental change is this. For decades, businesses and business people have been seen as neutral. They are not representatives of the state. What has changed in the past 5 years or so is that some countries, and Russia in particular, has made businesses into legitimate targets of geopolitically motivated activities. That is extremely troubling. As a business leader, you don't have access to the sort of protection that you have as a minister. And yet, apparently, you are now fair game from a Russian perspective. We don't know what was up with that Russian couple that camped out next to the property where Mikhail Johansson, the CEO of Saab, spends a lot of time. But his bodyguards, which he now has, were alert, and they alerted the police, and the couple has been told to leave the country. But again, how can we know what intentions supposedly ordinary campers, other ordinary citizens, what intentions they have? And if we share the land that we're on, the air that we breathe, we can't prevent everybody from any given area. So it's really difficult, and that makes it even more troubling for defense executives, who obviously have to go about their work. But it also makes it more, all the more important for them to communicate to the world, including the Russians, that they are standing firm.
0: And if we take the focus off the UK and turn to this wider threat of a possible attack to test NATO resolve, according to US intelligence, Mike, do you think we could, for example, see the 2014 little green men in Ukraine strategy repeated in one or more of the Baltic states where there are Russian speakers and ethnic populations?
1: Yes, we certainly could, because in some respects, at least Estonia and Latvia are almost carbon copies of the Donbass in 2014, because in Estonia, there's something like a 25% Russian-speaking minority. Latvia, I think, is 20%. So significant. Lithuania, not nearly as much. It's only less than 5%, I think, in Lithuania, Russian-speaking minorities. Lithuania's problem is Kaliningrad and the Suwalki Gap. It's a different sort of issue. But Estonia and Latvia in particular have significant Russian speaking minorities. And one of the things that I think is quite, this is anecdotal, Kate, but I think it's quite significant. A friend of mine who is married to a Latvian said that his wife was in Latvia very recently and was shocked by the degree of polarization between the Russian-speaking minority in Latvia and Latvians, which polarization has got worse in the last few years. A lot of people are very conflicted. And of course, the Russians work on polarizing that difference in making the Russian-speaking minorities feel victimized. And, you know, sometimes the governments of Estonia and Latvia haven't always helped themselves in this respect. But here we are, what, 35, 37 years on from the collapse of the Soviet Union, and those Russian-speaking minorities have not been as absorbed into the population as might have been expected. We're almost two generations on, and some of the polarization, not all, but some of the polarization is much worse. So yes, there is there's a sort of mirror image of the Donbass available to Russian propagandists in Estonia and Latvia in particular. The Little Green Men scenario is quite a realistic one.
0: And that could be one of those impossible positions for British troops then, Mike.
1: Absolutely. I mean, dealing with people who, may be very resentful about the Estonian government and may feel that they're being victimized, and troops having to, they're certainly not peacekeeping between them or anything like that, but troops having to interact with Russian speakers and with native Estonians in their particular case is a real issue. And of course, everyone looks at Narva, the city of Narva, which is effectively Russian, where Russia and NATO are looking at each other across the Friendship Bridge. It's very tense. And the situation has become, apparently, much more tense in the last 2 to 3 years than it ever was in the last 5 to 10 years.
3: This is SITREP from BFBS.
0: One of the actions we've seen Russia increasingly taking against NATO nations is sabotage of undersea data cables, critical infrastructure that our societies rely on every second. It's something that has been very much on the mind of Royal Navy Commodore Marilla Ingham. On Wednesday, she handed over command of NATO's Standing Maritime Group 1 after 4 months leading the flotilla of Allied warships patrolling the Baltic and North Atlantic. The handover happened in Iceland, where Commodore Ingham spoke to BFBS Forces news reporter James Wharton.
7: We've been working the Royal Navy for 350 years to keep the sea lines of communication open. And we operate in international waters, and a lot of those waters are international waters. So we would look to make sure that shipping can pass freely, because everybody's economic benefit comes from a lot of goods moved by sea. So there have been instances, some which are unattributable, some which are attributable, that have occurred against critical underwater infrastructure. So one of the things we did early on in the deployment is that we were in the Baltic operating under a different vigilance activity called Baltic Sentry. During that time, we were looking to protect undersea cables, offshore installations, and all those things that aid are important to our security. You saw when Nord Stream 2 was attacked, that affects people's energy. Everybody in the UK knows how important energy prices are when they see that their electricity bill, okay, or their gas bill. So by keeping those flows moving, that helps people at home and helps our wider security. And undersea internet cables, I think there's a misconception that all of our information comes out of the sky, but 97% of the internet comes under the sea. So whether you're trying to do a banking transaction, watch something on YouTube, or play a game on your phone, the likelihood is that information has come under the sea.
8: So if we think about Russia as a typical adversary, perhaps causing problems, how are you seeing that whilst you're at sea with this task force? How are the crews here? How are these ships? How are they coming into Russian activity on a common basis?
7: So we've seen Russian activity across the Baltic and the High North, but that's to be expected because it's international waters. What I would say is that we've got excellent maritime surveillance, so there's very little happens that we're not aware of. So what are we here for? We're here to track, we're here to watch, in the same way that they watch us. So international waters, we are here to reassure our allies, and we are a deterrent alliance. This is not about being aggressive. This is about protecting both our interests and our way of life.
8: You talk about them watching us. Is it a given that wherever you and your task force is operating, Are you just assuming that Russian submarines are near you?
7: I would say that that's not really how we would operate. I think what we would be more aware of is obviously their surface vessels, but what we really should be concentrating on the fact is, as an alliance, we put a lot more ships to sea than the Russians. You know, so we have a much better maritime surveillance system because we are a nation of allies who share information and cover a much larger area.
8: If it is to be believed, or if defence strategists claims that, you know, we could be in confrontation by 2030, the way things are going, or at least Russia could be ready for confrontation by 2030. How do you think that would look in this part of the world, the North Atlantic? Because I think often people think about land war, I think people think about Ukraine, and they think about a conflict along that European eastern flank. But would you say, as the maritime officer responsible for warfare in this part of the world, would you say we need to also think about this part of the world?
7: I'll just clarify, I'm not the maritime officer in charge of this part of the world. That's Commander JFC Norfolk. So what I would say is that what should we be aware of? We should be aware of our energy supplies. We should be aware of, as a general public, about how much of our goods come in by sea and how reliant we are on the sea, so that we would be able to make people less sea blind. And but in this area in particular, I'd be thinking about supply routes. I'd be thinking about, you know, supporting the nations that are in this part of the world, which we always do anyway. I think if you look at the spread of forces across the Atlantic, we are well placed.
8: In that respect, Commodore, it appears not a lot will have changed from the last Great War, because in this part of the world, it was all about convoy and supply routes. Would your view on that be, look at that, and that is similar?
7: No, I think warfare's changed. The dynamics of warfare have changed. We're already seeing a lot of what a lot of people call grey zone or sub-threshold activity, you know, where you think, oh, right, the bank's computers aren't working, it must be a glitch. But actually, sometimes that's not a glitch. Sometimes that is nefarious behaviour from other nations. So I think we all need to make sure that our own personal cybersecurity and that of our nations is strong. And that's why we have the National Cyber Service. So, and you can go on websites and look at attributable attacks from other nations on our infrastructure. And we particularly see that with a lot of our NATO allies in the Baltic. The Baltic states are absolutely bombarded by cyber attacks on a daily basis.
0: That was Commodore Marilla Ingham talking to James Wharton there. It is a game of cat and mouse, possibly with some whack-a-mole added in to keep undersea cables protected. We've not suffered a truly critical or catastrophic outage yet. Is that because we're getting it right, Elizabeth, or have we just got lucky so far?
6: Well, the first thing I'll say is you'll learn more in my book about undersea cables and pipelines that is out early October, The Undersea War. I know Mike has already read it. And the reason that we haven't suffered a catastrophic outage so far is that for decades, the world's countries have taken their commitment to the safety of undersea cables and pipelines seriously. They commit in treaties to keeping undersea installations safe, because undersea installations serve everybody. And for decades, ever since, really, since the Victorians first thought up telegraph cables back in the 1800s, ever since then, the world's nations have worked towards establishing frameworks and protocols and treaties. And until recently, countries have upheld their obligations in those treaties. And what we are seeing now is that a few countries are not that committed to those treaties anymore. And that is concerning, because the undersea world, or the undersea kingdom, as I call it, has no navy that protects it, has no police, has no border guard. It is the global commons, and it depends on everybody doing the right thing. And what do you do when that commitment seems to be wavering? Now, there have been faults to undersea cables ever since they were invented, because people are careless, but we haven't seen until recently a string of events that seems to be rather more deliberate than some fisherman just accidentally placing or dragging a net, or a merchant vessel, a cargo ship dragging an anchor very accidentally. So that commitment seems to be wavering as far as we can tell from these recent incidents, which, by the way, haven't been just in the Baltic Sea, but also off the coast of Taiwan. And the presence of Russian ships above UK undersea data cables and power cables in recent months is definitely troubling.
0: And Mike, one notable thing about Commodore Ingham's command of NATO's Standing Maritime Group 1, she carried it out from the bridge of a Canadian warship. Of course, that's great for jointry, but can you actually remember a time before when the UK has led a Standing Maritime Group and the Royal Navy hasn't supplied the flagship?
1: I can't think of an example, Kate, of that. And she made the point, Commodore Ingham, that if you look at it as an alliance-wide commitment, it's reasonably impressive. It does the job. But for Britain, I mean, we've got two or three ships that do this. None of them are warships. We've got the RFA Proteus, which was adapted for this work. There's the Stirling Castle, which has now become HMS Stirling Castle. And there's the Lyme Bay, RFA Lyme Bay, which are both motherships to modern robotic counter-drone, undersea drone warfare. So we've got three ships that can do this sort of work. None of them are warships. So we do have facility, but the Royal Navy individually is pretty lacking.
0: Mm. Let's now just get a final thought from both of you. The three of us talked 2 years ago about where our red lines are for Russian grey zone activity. And overnight, another drone crashed in Romania. The Ukrainian Centre for Countering Disinformation says another 12 Russian drones or missiles have entered European airspace in the last month. We've not even seen NATO Article 4 for emergency consultations activated after these incidents. Obviously, you don't advertise your red lines to the enemy, but it sometimes feels worryingly like they've not even been set privately. Elizabeth, what's your assessment?
6: Well, the dilemma for NATO governments and any government targeted by grey zone aggression is your Article 5 threshold is clear if you're attacked with military means. But what happens if it's just a drone that may have strayed into your airspace? Does that count as something that you should respond to? And when it comes to grey zone aggression, I've always thought we should have an additional threshold that's lower than Article 5 that we could talk about. And we would say, if we are targeted, we are attacked above this level, then we will respond. The problem is, how do you define that level? For a while, I thought we should say, if we are attacked with grey zone means in a way that leads to loss of life, then we will respond. But most grey zone attacks don't result in loss of life. They result in significant disruption, in significant financial losses, in significant diversion of resources, but not loss of life. So that would not be a very good threshold. And frankly, I don't know what the threshold should be, but I think it would be overkill, so to speak, if every time a drone crosses into NATO airspace, we would activate some sort of NATO response mechanism, simply because then we would become so used to NATO responding, and it would still be unclear what exactly NATO would do in response to such an individual incursion, that the big attack, if it comes, NATO would then somehow not be as on edge as it would be if we had stood back and said NATO responds to concerted military attacks, not individual drones. But it's not the perfect answer, I know, and I don't think anybody has a perfect answer at the moment.
0: And to that point then, Mike, is Russia successfully boiling the frog, pushing the boundaries until we accept almost anything and don't realise the consequences until it's too late?
1: That certainly seems to be the idea. And as Elizabeth said, you know, the idea of normalising intrusions is one that is quite favourable to the Russians. If they can normalise the process, then we tend to relax and we don't spot it when it starts to happen for real. We don't spot it early enough. And the problem, of course, of publicly stating red lines is that you're telling the opposition exactly what they can move up to and where to stop. And we shouldn't do that. But I think we do need to make it clear and be clear in our own minds that if we don't want to specify individual red lines, we are now in the red zone. We're in a zone of red lines, and we have to take each case on its merits. And we need to make it clear to the Russians that they are operating in the red zone, and they have been now for the last 2 or 3 years. That's what we need to make clear to them.
0: Thank you, Mike. And thank you, Elizabeth Brough. Don't forget, you can read more from Elizabeth on our website, forcesnews.com. And there you can also watch more from James Wharton in Iceland. Professor Michael Clark will be here with Sian for another SITREP next Thursday. I'll see you in a couple of weeks. For now, though, from me, Kate Chabot, thanks for joining us. Bye-bye.

0: Prime Minister says how the Duke and Duchess of Sussex pay for their security once back in the UK is a private matter. Prince Harry lost legal battles over his taxpayer-funded protection being downgraded in 2020 when the couple left for the US. But he and Meghan will return with their children to a non-royal residence later this month. Their decisions received mixed reviews outside Buckingham Palace.
1: I'm not keen on Meghan at all. She's been so rude about the royal family, but I love Harry.
2: I think there's so much more going on in the world that's got so much more importance.
3: Harry's born here and it's his home, so why not come back?
0: The mayor of Kyiv has described Russian attacks on the city as genocide. Vitaly Klitschko says Moscow is intentionally targeting critical infrastructure, leaving Ukrainians without electricity, heating and water. At least 16 people were killed and dozens wounded in a huge overnight attack on the Ukrainian capital. Maritime security officials say a tanker off the coast of Yemen has been seized by six armed men and diverted towards Somalia. Piracy in the region was widespread 20 years ago before international naval action to curb it. Marco Forgione from the Chartered Institute of Export and International Trade said it was now on the rise again.
4: What occurred after the peak was very determined united action from various naval nations to secure routes past the Horn of Africa and around Somalia. Of course, those efforts now have been diverted to deal both with what's happening in the Red Sea and very specifically with, of course, what's happening with the Strait of Hormuz.
0: Andy Burnham's defended government guidance, telling asylum seekers that offences like rape and domestic abuse are serious crimes. It's included in a Home Office document outlining the rules and expectations for living in the UK. The Prime Minister explains why.
5: As a government, we have a very clear principle. If you break UK law, you will be removed from the country. So it follows that if we're taking this approach, it's made explicitly clear what the UK law is and what the societal norms of the UK are.
0: The Conservative leader Kemi Badenoch says anyone in need of such a leaflet does not belong in Britain. Health officials in Nepal say dengue fever cases have now spread to almost every district. They warned that the mosquito-borne disease could rise during the monsoon season. A con man who claimed he was a special forces soldier turned multi-millionaire cancer patient has been sentenced to 3 years and 2 months in prison. 35-year-old Joseph Gibson admitted defrauding three women and one man out of £68,000. Gibson met two of his victims on Tinder and convinced one of them they were in a relationship. Harry Brook is leading England's charge, with their lead passing 150 runs on day two of the first test against Pakistan. The hosts are currently on 356 for

So easy here on BFBS, the Forces station, and welcome along. It's Elliot Darby with you right across the Forces world. Some music still to come from Bella Kay, George Ezra as well. Throwing it back first though, with a classic. This is Eagle Eye Cherry and Save Tonight. Welcome.

It's Blur with The Narcissist, BFBS The Forces Station, Elliot Darby with you right across the Forces world. Coming up in the next quarter of an hour, going to give you details on this week's fresh new music poll, your chance to vote for the BFBS track of the week. This is Bella Kay.

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George Ezra there with Anyone For You on BFBS, the Forces Station. 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

0: One Republic there with Stop and Stare. Before that, Benny Blanco alongside Selena Gomez with Te Olvido. And this is brand new as well now on BFBS with myself, Elliot Darby. It's Alex Warren, Rescuer.
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Big dance tune from Peggy Goo. It's been one of our most popular ones, this. It goes like Na Na Na on BFBS, The Forces Station. Coming up, it's the Rocky Horror Picture Show this Saturday if you're in Akrotiri. It's happening at the Astra Cinema at 7:30 p.m. You are encouraged to dress up and then you can go and sing along and dance a time warp and bring your props and all that sort of stuff. So yeah, make sure you get involved with the ultimate interactive movie experience, the Rocky Horror Picture Show, this Saturday from 7:30 p.m. at the Astra Cinema in Akrotiri. Help me.

Taylor Swift with I Knew It, I Knew You, playing on BFBS, the Forces Station, with myself, Elliot Darby, that from Toy Story 5. And actually, coming up in just under an hour's time, we're going to catch up with Natasha Renault for her pick of the week in the world of cinema. So that to look forward to. Right now, though, this is James, and she's a star.

0: The Prime Minister's declined to discuss whether British taxpayers will fund security for the Duke and Duchess of Sussex on their return to the UK, saying the arrangements are a private matter. Guy Davis, who's a former head of Scotland Yard's Royal Protection Command, says the costs will be high.
1: That includes personal protection for them, their children, their homes, their vehicles, building safe rooms into the house, technical support, you name it. It's a hugely expensive thing to do on top of everything else, particularly if you're funding it yourself. I've advised private companies on this, and it goes into millions.
0: Harry and Meghan are expected to move back to Britain later this month after 6 years in California. This is what people outside Buckingham Palace think of that decision.
2: The family's here, so don't see why I shouldn't be here. Meghan Markle's obviously a TV icon in suits, and I just think she's a good people and should be here.
3: Meghan has definitely been, as people would say, sort of torn apart in the tabloids and in the news here. It's definitely a surprise.
0: Counter-terrorism police say a man's been charged with failing to disclose information relating to the attack on the Heaton Synagogue in Manchester last October, in which two worshippers were killed. Hekmat Omar Ali Hakim, who's a 49-year-old Iraqi national, will appear at Westminster Magistrates Court tomorrow. The BBC's Liz Roberts reports.
4: The man was first arrested in May, but later released on bail. Today, Hekmat Omar Ali Hakim, an Iraqi national from Higher Broughton in Manchester, is the first person to be charged in direct relation to the attack on the Heaton Park Synagogue. Counter-terrorism police have described this as a significant development. Two men, Melvin Kravitz and Adrian Dolby, were killed in the attack in October last year, which was launched by 35-year-old Jihad al-Shami from Prestwich. He was shot by officers at the scene.
0: Russia's carried out a fresh wave of strikes on Ukraine's capital. The mayor of Kyiv, Vitaly Klitschko, says at least 15 people have been killed, with dozens injured. Moscow says high-precision weapons were launched, targeting drones as well as industry and transport hubs. Military analyst Sean Bell says this has been an especially large-scale attack.
5: It's been a very, very difficult night for Kyiv, and we've seen this sort of tit-for-tat over the weekend. Ukraine bunched a load of strikes against Moscow, and it seems that Moscow is retaliating. We understand there's about 168 drones were fired across at Kyiv last night. About 145 were shot down.
0: Scotland's First Minister John Swinn is defending spending more than £45,000 worth of public money on business class flights for him and two senior aides to watch the World Cup. He flew to Boston for Scotland's opening match in June and then on to Kentucky for trade talks. He said they tried to minimise costs. England lost a flurry of late wickets but have built a healthy lead on day two of the first test against Pakistan. The hosts will resume tomorrow on 366 for eight with a first innings lead of 195 runs at Headingley. That's the latest. I'm Vicky Turner.
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This is a new one from rising country singer Ella Langley. That's Be Her on BFBS, the Forces Station. Welcome along. It's Elliot Darby with you this Thursday, right across the Forces world. And still to come, music from Tom Grennan. Got Amy Winehouse with Back to Black. And this right now, to get us started, is Sam Fender.

Amy Winehouse there with Back to Black on BFBS, the Forces Station. Coming up in around 10 minutes time, going to be telling you all about BFBestival. It is back this bank holiday weekend, not this one coming up. Obviously, the bank holiday weekend is a week this weekend, but I'll give you all the details of what you can expect here on BFBS, the Forces Station. Elliot Darby with you. This is Tom Grennan, Higher.

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That is American singer-songwriter Slater, Slayter, but also known as Catherine Grace Garner. And that is a new track from her called Dance on BFBS, the Forces Station. BF Festival is on its way for the bank holiday weekend between the 28th and 31st of August. It's basically just a weekend of absolute tunes. So we are going to bring you that festival vibe this bank holiday weekend on BFBS Radio. All weekend, we're going to be playing some of the best festival anthems from rock and pop to dance with all the artists you'd expect to hear at a festival. Plus, we've got some exclusive DJ sets as well from Jazzy, DOD, and Love Island's Markel. How do you pronounce his name? I'm going to say Markel. But wait, there is more as well. The Traitors, Harry Clark, will be dropping by to play some of his favourite festival anthems. And we've got music specials too from the likes of Embrace, Shed 7 and Zonny Federa. And that is just the start. Honestly, you'll have more music than you can shake a glow stick at. So tune in, turn up and enjoy a BF Festival all bank holiday weekend on BFBS Radio. And we also, after your dream festival headliner, if you'd like to tell us, maybe we'll get one of their tracks on for you. You can head to bfbs.com/bfbestival.

Maroon 5 for you there. Memories on BFBS, the Forces Station. It's Elliot Darby with you. Now, Edinburgh is jam-packed with the International Arts Festival, The Fringe and Tattoo. But a very special group stood out during their visit to Edinburgh Castle recently. And I'll be telling you all about that special group in the next 10 minutes. Well, I won't be, to be fair. Mark McKenzie from BFBS Scotland will. So stay tuned for that. First, though, music from The View on the way. And this is Dasha now with Not At This Party, BFBS. Deep breath.

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0: There with a classic Same Jeans on BFBS, the Forces Station. Now, as I was saying, Edinburgh is jam-packed with the International Arts Festival, The Fringe and Tattoo, but a very special group stood out during their recent visit to Edinburgh Castle, the Chelsea Pensioners.
1: Matt Clarkson, I'm a retired major and I'm a captain of invalids at the Royal Hospital Chelsea.
2: Here in Edinburgh, what have you all been up to?
1: We're very fortunate. We have a fantastic relationship with the team at the PRU. And we annually bring up 8 Chelsea pensioners to see the Edinburgh Tattoo and the 1 o'clock gunfire. So we've been doing this for about 4 or 5 years now.
2: What kind of feedback do you get from them?
1: Yeah, massive. So for eight vacancies, I'll probably get something like 30 applicants to come. So it's a very, very popular trip for the pensioners.
2: What did they make of the tattoo?
1: Loved it. Two of the gentlemen were Scottish, and a lot of the regiments have served in a ceremonial role at some point in their career, so it's sort of going back home for a lot of them.
2: And then 1 o'clock gun, 3 gunners in the mix there as well, all experts in their chosen field.
1: Yeah, indeed. One was King's Troop Royal Horse Artillery, so he's very familiar with the light guns. So I think it's back in the trenches where they were when they served. So a fantastic day.
2: What is it like? Because these guys and girls are legends. They're there. They're in their very distinctive dress. Edinburgh Castle, no stranger to people turning heads. But it must be like having cats at times.
1: Yeah, it can be. And they're all deaf when they want to be. And when they don't want to be, they can all hear me. We just give them opportunities to do stuff, to live their best lives for as long as they can. And that will continue for the foreseeable future.
0: Mark McKenzie there, chatting to Matt Clarkson from the Royal Hospital Chelsea. And you can see highlights from the visit to the 1 o'clock gun on the BFBS Scotland Instagram and Facebook accounts. So make sure you're following those too. Right, this is Stella Lefty now with Boston.

Sagala and May Miller with Katie Baser as well with Feels This Good. Got the latest news coming up in just under 7 minutes' time. This first from Cast. It's called All Right. It's BFBS, the Forces Station. Elliot Darby with you.

0: Prince Harry and Meghan's security status when they return to the UK later this month is still unknown. Andy Burnham wished them well, but said their protection was a private matter. The Duke and Duchess of Sussex are moving back with their children ahead of the new school year. Royal historian Sir Anthony Seldon thinks the King's cancer diagnosis may be behind the surprise decision.
1: Illness and tragedy and loss affect them as they do all of our lives. The King's health, no one's exactly certain how ill he is, how long he might have, let's hope a long time, but that is bound to affect him.
0: A man's been charged with failing to disclose information as part of an investigation into a terror attack in Manchester. Two men died at Heaton Park Synagogue in October last year. An Iraqi national, who's 49, is due in court tomorrow. Maritime security reports say a tanker travelling off the coast of Yemen's been seized by six armed men who've diverted it towards Somalia. The UK Maritime Trade Organisation say the vessel was travelling west in the Gulf of Aden when it sent out a distress call. The UK and four other nations have slammed Israel's plans to open up tenders for the construction of 1,200 homes in the West Bank. The group have issued a statement calling the decision unacceptable and are urging Tel Aviv to retract the plans immediately. All settlements are illegal under international law. Andy Burnham's defended government guidance, telling asylum seekers that offences like rape and domestic abuse are serious crimes. It's included in a Home Office document outlining the rules and expectations for living in the UK. The Prime Minister explains why.
2: As a government, we have a very clear principle. If you break UK law, you will be removed from the country. So it follows that if we're taking this approach, it's made explicitly clear what the UK law is and what the societal norms of the UK are.
0: The Conservative leader, Kemi Badenoch, says anyone in need of such a leaflet does not belong in Britain. Health officials in Nepal say dengue fever cases have now spread to almost every district. They warn that the mosquito-borne disease could rise during the monsoon season. Max Verstappen has ended speculation over his Formula One future by signing a new long-term contract with Red Bull until 2030. The four-time world champion had been linked to moves to Mercedes and McLaren, but ahead of this weekend's Dutch Grand Prix, Verstappen has committed his future to Red Bull despite the team's recent struggles.
3: It was mainly about actually continuing in Formula One, but yeah, the rules are slowly getting a bit better, and let's say I'm willing to live with it, believe that we can, let's say, get back to the top in the coming years.
0: Rangers are 1-0 up against Czech side Jablonec in the second half of their Conference League playoff at Ibrox. Hearts are 1-0 down against Rapid Vienna. Motherwell are 1... Freiburg have just got a goal back, so it's Motherwell 1, Freiburg 2, and Hibs are goalless with Ghent. And that's the latest. I'm Vicky Turner.

A very, very popular tune, that. From MK and Crystal as well, it's Dior on BFBS, The Forces Station. It's Elliot Darby with you then, right across the Forces world this Thursday. Kicking off this hour with McFly's All About You, which is a big throwback, isn't it? And coming up, music from another, one of their big summer dance tracks of this year, and Blossoms with The Keeper as well, if you're after something a little bit more indie rock. This now, though, throwing it back with Charles and Eddie. This is Would I Lie To You? I think this is one that crosses generations and everyone can have a sing.

That is Blossoms with The Keeper on BFBS, the Forces Station. The BFBS Pro League Grand Final is coming up at the end of September, and we would love for you to join us. All the details of how you can watch along live coming up in around 10 minutes' time, as well as music from The Kid LAROI and Justin Bieber, Lizzo, too, and this, a big dance tune from this summer, from another, and 54 Ultra. This one is called Talk To You. It's BFBS, The Forces Station.

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It's the Kid Laroi and Justin Bieber for you there. That is Stay on BFBS, the Forces station. 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I do my-

Plain White Tees there for you. Hey there, Delilah, on BFBS, the Forces station. It is Elliot Darby with you right across the Forces world. Coming up in the next 10, I'm going to be catching up with Natasha Renault, who will be giving us this week's one to watch in the world of cinema. Right now, though, Chaka Khan and Snoop.

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0: Rain Radio there with DJ Craig Yorman, and that one is Talk About on BFBS, the Forces Station. It's Elliot Darby with you, but right now it's time to catch up with Natasha Renault.
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3: Hi, I'm Natasha Renault, and our film of the week at BFBS Cinemas is End of Oak Street. Starring Anne Hathaway and Ewan McGregor, the film follows the Platt family after a mysterious cosmic event rips Oak Street from suburbia and transports their neighbourhood to someplace unknown.
4: Did anybody else see that weird light last night?
5: What weird light?
4: The wind was blowing all crazy. Starbuck was freaked out and barking.
6: Could have been lights from a helicopter.
5: Or a UFO. Aliens.
6: Shut up, Dad.
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3: 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Struggling to survive, they must navigate this strange land while uncovering its secrets.
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Sienna Spyro with Material Lover, and before that, The Wanted with Walks Like Rihanna on BFBS, the Forces Station. Of course, we heard from Natasha Renno as well. She shared her film of the week. And if you'd like to see full listings wherever you might be around the Forces world, then you can always head online to cinemas.bfbs.com. And if you want to listen to the top five movie chart, well, you can always catch it on the BFBS chart, which is on every single Sunday, 5 p.m. UK time, with myself. It's where I count down not only the movie top five, but the top 30 singles that you've been listening to around the Forces world in the week, and the ones we've been playing the most here as well on BFBS, the Forces Station. Also check in on the albums chart as well. So yeah, you can tune in this Sunday from 5 p.m. UK time for the latest chart. And if you missed the chart on Sunday just gone, then you can head to bfbs.com/chart. Right, coming up in around 10 minutes time, I'm going to have your latest headlines, and then I'll be back with you with music from the likes of Somba, Sigma, Troye Sivan as well. But right now, before we get to the latest headlines, this one comes from George Michael and Mary J. Blige, as on BFBS, the Forces.

0: The Prime Minister's declined to discuss whether British taxpayers will fund security for the Duke and Duchess of Sussex on their return to the UK, saying the arrangements are a private matter. Di Davies, who's a former head of Scotland Yard's Royal Protection Command, says the costs will be high.
1: That includes personal protection for them, their children, their homes, their vehicles, building safe rooms into the house, technical support, you name it. It's a hugely expensive thing to do on top of everything else, particularly if you're funding it yourself. I've advised private companies on this, and it goes into millions.
0: Prince Harry and Meghan are expected to move back to Britain later this month after 6 years in California. This is what people outside Buckingham Palace think of that decision.
2: The family's here, so don't see why I shouldn't be here. Meghan Markle's obviously a TV icon in suits, and I just think they're good people and should be here.
3: Meghan has definitely been, as people would say, sort of torn apart in the tabloids and in the news here. It's definitely a surprise.
0: The mayor of Kyiv has described Russian attacks on the city as genocide. Vitaly Klitschko says Moscow is intentionally targeting critical infrastructure, leaving Ukrainians without electricity, heating and water. At least 16 people were killed and dozens wounded in a huge overnight attack on the Ukrainian capital. Maritime security officials say a tanker off the coast of Yemen's been seized by 6 armed men and diverted towards Somalia. Piracy in the region was widespread 20 years ago before international naval action to curb it. Marco Forgione from the Chartered Institute of Export and International Trade said it was now on the rise again.
4: What occurred after the peak was very determined united action from various naval nations to secure routes past the Horn of Africa and around Somalia. Of course, those efforts now have been diverted to deal both with what's happening in the Red Sea and very specifically with, of course, what's happening with the Strait of Hormuz.
0: Nations including the UK, France and Canada have criticised Israel's plans to open up tenders for the construction of 1,200 homes in the West Bank. They've called the decision unacceptable and are urging Tel Aviv to retract the plans immediately. Sky's Middle East correspondent Adam Parson says it's different to previous proposals.
5: It would start to divide the West Bank, to divide East Jerusalem, occupied territory, from the rest of the West Bank, and also to start to divide the north and south sides of the West Bank. Remember, this is all occupied Palestinian territory.
0: Rangers have beaten the Czech side Jablonec 1-0 in the first leg of their Conference League playoff at Ibrox. Brighton were held to a goalless draw by Tromsø in Norway. Motherwell face an uphill task in next week's second leg against Freiburg after losing 3-1 at Fir Park. Hearts and Rapid Vienna drew 2-2, while Owen Edling missed a penalty as Hibs drew 0-0 with Ghent in Belgium. And that's the latest. I'm Vicky Turner.

Samba there with My Body Isn't Ready on BFBS, the Forces Station. It's Elliot Darby with you right across the Forces world. And we kicked off with Sigma's Nobody to Love. Coming up, music from Ray and Alia as well. But right now, this is Troye Sivan with Rush.

Dahlia with Try Again on BFBS, the Forces Station. Elliot Darby with you. Now, coming up in the next quarter of an hour, details around the start of the new Premier League season, what games you can expect to watch on BFBS TV over the weekend, and how you can take part in the BFBS Predictor. All the details to come. This is Ray.

collapsed under the weight of her cloud. But for the first time in a long time, she believed that one day she would again feel the sun. She must be patient. She must have faith in the seeds that are planted beneath the snow. She must hold on.

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2: Bad.

Josh Baker with Poppy Bascom, and that is My Place on BFBS, the Forces station. The Premier League, then, it's back this weekend. How exciting for football fans after, you know, it's been weeks, isn't it, since the World Cup finished? And we've not had our football craving. Well, we have had our football craving, but that craving has not been satisfied anyway. This Friday, it returns. Arsenal versus Coventry, 8 p.m. UK time kickoff. Then on Saturday, Hull versus Man United, Everton versus Crystal Palace, Ipswich take on Sunderland, Leeds and Nottingham Forest take on each other, and Brentford and Tottenham, and plenty of other matches across the weekend as well. And you can watch most of them, to be fair, on BFBS TV. So make sure you download the BFBS TV player app from the App Store and you're about to follow that along. And also you can take part in our game, The Predictor. So yeah, with the new Premier League season kicking off, we'd love to know who you think will finish top and who you think will finish bottom. 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That's on Saturday Sport. But get your predictions in now.

Powfu there with Biba Doobie, and that is Coffee for Your Heads on BFBS, the Forces Station. Coming up, music from Coldplay, Zara Larsson and Pink Pantherus have teamed up together as well for Midnight Sun. But right now, this is BTS with Swim.

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In my opinion, and this might be a big opinion and a controversial one, but I think this is probably one of Coldplay's best ever songs. Clocks on BFBS, the Forces station. It's Elliot Darby with you right across the Forces world. So right now, Zara Larsson, she actually released this track solo, but then invited Pink Panthers on to do it, I don't know, a little bit of a rework, probably to sustain it even longer than it was in the charts for. So yeah, Midnight Sun from Zara Larsson and Pink Panthers for you now on BFBS, and still to come, music from Paramore.

Paramore. Running out of time is exactly what's going on here, because I've got about 15, well, less than that actually, to be honest, just over 10 minutes time. I'll be leaving you, and that means I've not got long to squeeze in a couple more bangers. Plymouth Faith on the way, Jason Derulo for you as well. And this is the Lightning Seeds.

there with Cry Baby. It's BFBS, the Forces Station. And I hope you're good. It's time for me to leave you. I'll leave you one last song before the latest headlines, coming up in just a couple of minutes. This is Jason Derulo. Take your dancing. I'm back with you tomorrow at the same time.

0: The Prime Minister appears to have ruled out taxpayer-funded security for the Duke and Duchess of Sussex when they return to the UK. Andy Burnham's called it a private matter for the couple. It's understood Harry and Meghan will live with their children in a non-royal residence outside of London. Kath Ryan from the charity Cakes for Casualties attended their wedding in 2018. She's thrilled the family are coming home.
1: I think it's going to be good for the kids because it will enrich their lives by seeing their own family heritage, and it will also enrich the King's life by having his grandchildren around as well.
0: Russia's carried out a fresh wave of strikes on Ukraine's capital. The mayor of Kyiv, Vitaly Klitschko, says at least 15 people were killed with dozens injured. Moscow says high-precision weapons were launched targeting drones as well as industry and transport hubs. Military analyst Sean Bell says this has been an especially large-scale attack.
2: It's been a very, very difficult night for Kyiv, and we've seen this sort of tit-for-tat over the weekend. Ukraine bunched a load of strikes against Moscow, and it seems that Moscow is retaliating. We understand there's about 168 drones were fired across at Kyiv last night. About 145 were shot down.
0: Counter-terrorism police say a man's been charged with failing to disclose information relating to the attack on the Heaton Synagogue in Manchester last October, in which two worshippers were killed. Hekmat Omar Ali Hakib, who's a 49-year-old Iraqi national, will appear at Westminster Magistrates Court tomorrow. The BBC's Liz Robert reports.
3: The man was first arrested in May, but later released on bail. Today, Hekmat Omar Ali Hakib, an Iraqi national from Higher Broughton in Manchester, is the first person to be charged in direct relation to the attack on the Heaton Park Synagogue. Counter-terrorism police have described this as a significant development. Two men, Melvin Kravitz and Adrian Dolby, were killed in the attack in October last year, which was launched by 35-year-old Jihad Al-Shami from Prestwich. He was shot by officers at the scene.
0: Scotland's First Minister John Swinney is defending spending more than £45,000 worth of public money on business class flights for him and two senior aides to watch the World Cup. He flew to Boston for Scotland's opening match in June and then on to Kentucky for trade talks. He said officials tried to minimise costs. A conman who claimed he was a special forces soldier turned multi-millionaire cancer patient has been sentenced to 3 years and 2 months in prison. 35-year-old Joseph Gibson admitted defrauding three women and one man out of £68,000. Gibson met two of his victims on Tinder and convinced one of them they were in a relationship. England lost a flurry of late wickets but have built a healthy lead on day two of the first test against Pakistan. The hosts will resume tomorrow on 366 for eight with a first innings lead of 195 runs at Headingley. Harry Brooks scored 91. And that's the latest. I'm Vicky Turner.
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and Rein Me In, the song that has broken UK chart history. I'm kicking off the hour, Green Day and Holiday. What is going on? It's Lydia Tester with you. You're listening to BFBS, the Forces station. Wherever you are around the Forces world today, thanks so much for hanging out with me. We got a good few hours together. Tunes to come, Mae Stevens, and If We Ever Broke Up, we've got Hugel, Amel Angel and Ultranate on the way for you as well. And we're going to be hearing about how a sweet girl surprised her veteran dad very shortly over in Gibraltar. It is all to come, but right now, throwing it back to New Order and Regret.

0: 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It is all just for fun. There are no prizes up for grabs, but why not? Bit of a laugh. Let's go.
1: I want this to last forever. 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

Sunny Federa, MK and Clementine Douglas with Asking. If you are a big Sunny Federa fan, make sure you've got it BFBS Radio all bank holiday weekend, because you will be hearing a lot from him as it is our BFBS-tival. 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Not only that, but we do have some music specials, including Sunny Federa coming and chatting to Joe Carden as well. But that is just the start of it. 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And tell us, why not, who your dream headliner would be. If you head on over to bfbs.com/festival, you can do that over there. It's Moving to the Sun. Hugo.

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George Ezra and Paradise, and before that, Mae Stevens and If We Ever Broke Up. I don't know why, but George Ezra just always instantly makes me think of the Royals. And in the news recently, we found out Harry and Meghan are coming back to the UK. The kids are going to be going to school in the UK. But when someone first came and told me about it, they were like, "Oh, the Sussexes. What are the kids of the Sussexes going to do? Of the Sussexes, yeah." And I was like, are you saying an actual sentence? Like, that's not making any sense to me. Because I thought they were talking about Sussex. I thought, like, the kids of Sussex. Yeah, it turns out they're talking about Harry and Meghan moving back. So that's how up to date I was this morning. But to be fair, I was late for getting my coffee in me. I was just a bit jumbled, you know? Brand new jungle for you now. It's Someday, Somewhere.

How about that? Some brand new Jungle for you. Someday, somewhere. We love Jungle, especially because there's a girl called Lydia in it. So, you know, Lydia's the best name going. So I've heard, unbiasedly, of course. On the way, we're going to be heading over to Gibraltar to hear what's been happening over there. Niall Horan coming up for you as well. Right now, it's U2 and Beautiful Day.

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0: Niall Horan and Taste So Good. It's playing on BFBS, the Forces station. Have you ever surprised a parent when they've come to visit you overseas? There's an artist in Gibraltar who did that when her veteran dad came to visit and decided to film it. She'd painted a new statue of a monkey that is sat right outside Gibraltar Airport. Greg Burnett caught up with Phoebe Noble for more.
1: I haven't seen him about a year, so it was quite an entrance for my dad to arrive and basically show him what I've been working on for the past year, basically. And that is my sculpture for the Jump Around Gib trail. And yeah, it was just him reacting to it being there at the airport. And of course, he couldn't have just been casual about it. He had to, you know, add a bit of dad embarrassment. But yeah.
2: So the Jump Around Gib trail, that's these painted monkeys we've seen crop up in the last month or so. So had your dad seen the one you painted before?
1: I think he's seen a little bit of what I posted on social media, but he's not that great with it. So I think seeing it in person, he was wowed by it.
2: And then what I love about it is there is already someone stood by the statue, like having a picture or something. And your dad, he starts bragging about you, doesn't he?
1: He just fully like calls me out. That's my daughter that's done it. That's her right there. And ended up getting a picture of me with them, this random tourist.
2: I love like how proud he is of it. He's like, this is my daughter. She painted it. They had a picture with you. What are these monkeys? How many are there?
1: Okay, so there are 10 apes across the whole of Gibraltar in prime locations. So they've not just been done by myself and like an artist. They've been done by community groups like Possibilities, Youth Services, the Horticulture Society. So it's kind of got everyone involved in Gibraltar.
2: And they're great also if you're new to Gib, like with the military posting, you might not have been to Gibraltar before. You can do this trail and you can go and see them, and it's a good way to see around Gibraltar, isn't it?
1: Exactly. It's a good way to see all like the hidden spots that many people wouldn't have seen, like the piazza here. I know it's just off the main street, but yeah, I've seen as well some people on social media running the trail. So it's got the locals doing it in a sporty way as well.
2: Yeah, is it a Strava route? Do you know?
1: Oh, but I know I've seen now two people running to see them all. And one of them's up the rock, so fair play to them, because I'm sure that's not easy.
2: Quite a run. And you know about military postings and being in new places, don't you? Because yourself are from a military family.
1: Yeah, both my parents and grandparents.
2: So it must be cool to have your artwork now in such a place that's got so much military history.
1: Yeah, for sure. And as well, I did work with the youth group and I helped lead the ape that they painted, which was all about the history of Gibraltar. So that one was a fun one to be alongside.
2: Awesome. Where's that?
1: That one's the one up the rock.
2: That's the one up the rock.
1: At Apes Den.
2: You've got to work to go and see that one.
1: Yeah.
2: Is there anywhere else in Gibraltar that we can see like the rest of your art?
1: So I do have a couple of pieces up at the Growing Artists Hub down in Irish Town. But you can mainly get everything by my website or my socials like TikTok, Instagram. I'm pretty active on most platforms.
2: And you can see that video of your dad bragging about you to some poor random tourist. What's your Instagram and your TikTok?
1: So my Instagram is phoebenoble.art and my TikTok is phoebejnoble.
0: You can see a bit of Phoebe's chat with Greg on the BFBS Gibraltar Facebook page. BFBS.

Alicia Keys and Girl on Fire. Now, while the brain is on Gibraltar after hearing that fantastic story, why don't I let you know about the swimathon that's happening over there. So if you're over in Gibraltar on the 26th and 27th of August, which is next week, from 2 until 2. Yep, that's right. It's 24-hour swimathon time. It's at Helm Point Pool. Everyone, all abilities are welcome. So come together as a community and raise money for SAFA Gibraltar. It is a £5 charity donation, and the first 50 pre-registered participants will receive a free bike.

The Caesars, Jerk It Out. I just remember this on the Just Dance game for the Nintendo Wii back in the day. It was so good. I was always sweaty by the end of it. Still to come, Forces News on the way after Tate McRae and Sports Car.

0: You're either with us or against us. The words of US Treasury Secretary Scott Bessent as he urged US allies to support Washington's efforts to squash the Iranian economy. He said the US is going to collapse the regime and it's time for allies and the rest of the world to make a decision.
1: This is going to be the greatest coordinated economic isolation in the history of the world. And we are going to them and saying, you are either with us or against us. You want this murderous regime to end. And if you insist on the doing business with them, either transferring money, buying their oil, they're doing seaborne ship transfers, then the U.S. Treasury and the U.S. government, they will put its full might and force toward enforcing against you.
0: The Home Office says French police tactics are becoming more effective in stopping small boats in the English Channel from reaching Britain. It credits French authorities with intercepting 185 potential crossings involving 4,300 migrants this summer, as well as stopping 12 boats at sea. Prince Harry and Meghan's security status when they return to the UK later this month is still unknown. Andy Burnham wished them well, but said their protection was a private matter. The Duke and Duchess of Sussex are moving back with their children ahead of the new school year. Royal historian Sir Anthony Seldon thinks the King's cancer diagnosis may be behind the surprise decision.
2: Illness and tragedy and loss affect them as they do all of our lives. The King's health, and no one's exactly certain how ill he is, how long he might have, let's hope a long time, but that is bound to affect him.
0: Pakistan's former Prime Minister Imran Khan is reported to have left prison to go to hospital. Local media outlets say the country's Supreme Court has allowed him to have medical treatment. The BBC's Caroline Davis has more from Islamabad.
3: The Supreme Court ruling came on Tuesday, and it was after there had been a medical report that talked about things like him having palpitations, fluctuating blood pressure, having anxiety as well, and along with some medication, one of the recommendations from the doctors was that he would be allowed to have more reading material, have more books, have more access to seeing his family. Tuesday, which is the first time for ages he was able to see his sister. That is being seen as quite a big development here in Pakistan.
0: Rangers have beaten Czech side Jablonec 1-0 in the first leg of their Conference League playoff at Ibrox. Brighton were held to a goalless draw by Tromso in Norway. Motherwell face an uphill task in next week's second leg against Freiburg after losing 3-1 at Fir Park. That's the latest. I'm Susan Bookbinder.

fabulous. And she makes me want to. It's BFBS, the Forces Station you're listening to across the Forces world and all around the UK as well. How's it going? It's Lydia Tester with you. Hope you're doing well. We are so close to another weekend. So exciting. Tunes on the way. We've got some Jade coming up for you. We got the new one from Chasing Status with Jay Huss and Ira as well. That's coming up right now. Olivia Rodrigo and Drop Dead.

As if Olivia Rodrigo couldn't get any sweeter. Recently online, it has been told to us that she paid one of her fans college tuition for the rest of her college time. I mean, what? How kind is that? It's nice to remember that there is some sweetness in the world. She's also got her first festival that she's put together coming up soon, Daisy Chain Festival, which is going to be female-led. There's going to be the likes of Chapel Roan there. She's obviously going to be performing as well. I mean, I'm not going to be there. If anyone's going to be there, so cool. I'm definitely going to have FOMO, but I can't wait to see how it goes. Sigala and Talia Mar now. It's Stay the Night. Stay-

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Hi, if you're in the Falkland Islands, one for you for the weekend. A nice early start for you. 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First timers, you need to get there for 9:20, just 10 minutes before it starts for the brief. And then you can walk, run, jog, chew the fat, hang out with your pals, get a PB, whatever you want to do. You can even volunteer for it. So go along, make some friends, socialise, and already feel so productive before the day even begins. Why not? Arctic Monkeys for you now. Leave before the lights come on.

Arctic Monkeys, Leave Before the Lights Come On. Still to come, Blur is on the way with Park Life, throwing it back to 1994 with that one. The brand new one from Chasing Status coming up for you too. Right now, it's Jade and Plastic Box.

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12: Music.

The sudden urge to just go park life as soon as you hear that first opening note. Such a tune. Blur, of course. And before that, it was Chasing Status featuring J-Hus and Ira with Disgruntled. Still to come, tunes from the likes of Rosé and Bruno Mars coming up for you. We've also got Razorlight coming up as well. And we're going to be talking about one of our podcasts. Yes. It's all to come after Alex Warren and Fever Dream.

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1: I am here to talk to you about the BFBS Pro League The Lobby podcast. Okay, you get a new episode every Friday, which is why I'm telling you about it now, because you can catch up on the latest episode before the new one drops. Technically, later on today if you're in the UK, but do with that what you will. So on The Lobby, this episode that we're talking about right now, the original lineup is back together as Danny G is joined by Jonah Jupp and Owen Psycho Williams to unpack another huge week of BFBS Pro League action. With both Rocket League and League of Legends reaching the business end of the season, the team dives into the latest results and standout performances. Okay, so let's have a little listen, shall we? Let's hear about the birth of esports.
2: Well, esports begins a lot earlier than people actually think. It's not with Twitch, it's not with League of Legends, it's not with giant arenas or shoutcasters or players with team jerseys and energy drinks. It begins with a moment of games keep score, essentially. I mean, you know, it has been going that long. Because as soon as the machine says, this is the best anyone has done, some other human being will look at that and go, that's unacceptable, I can beat that. So Arcade High Score Table was probably the first leaderboard. Three letters on a screen. You might have to explain the arcades and the three-letter thing to some of the young people.
3: It's the original gamer tag. You can only have three letters.
4: That's rude.
2: That's the thing. I mean, it's a solo game, but it's a public challenge. So that's really where I mean, depends how exactly you describe esports, but I mean, that really is where it kind of the birth of it. You're not just playing against the machine anymore. You're playing against somebody called D.A.V. And frankly, D.A.V. has been smug for far too long at the top of that leaderboard. And that's that instinct. That's where that esports instinct kind of grows out of.
1: So exciting. That was Dave from Geek Town joining the team to tell the story of how esports began. But that's only just the start of what this episode gets into. So head on over to bfbs.com/podcast or wherever you usually get your podcasts to get all the gossip.
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One Republic and Counting Stars. All that juicy gossip there from the BFBS Pro League, the Lobby podcast, just reminded me to let you know about the Pro League Grand Final. Yes, that's right. We talked about it reaching the business end. It's coming up. So if you love esports, on the 27th of September, we'll be crowning our 2026 BFBS Pro League champions. The Grand Final featuring Rocket League is at the RAF Museum in London. So if you're in the UK, you can go along on the day. Entry to the museum is free, giving you access to esports activities, augmented reality games, live music performances from military bands as well. It's going to be such a good day. And you'll be able to watch the grand final action on the big screen in the RAF Theatre. If you can't be there in person, though, don't worry, as we'll be live streaming it on YouTube and Twitch, and of course, posting all the highlights on all our platforms. And in the lead up to the grand final, you can get the latest Pro League, of course, all the gossip from the Lobby podcast. For all the info on the grand final in September, head on over to bfbsesports.com.

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1: Some people read the page differently. 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

Razorlight and Golden Touch. If you're over in Scotland, hi, how are you? Thanks for joining me. One for the diary. It's next Friday, the 28th of August from 7 p.m. But basically, it's the 2026 Poppy Scotland concert series. The band of the Royal Regiment of Scotland and the band of HM Royal Marine Scotland are hitting the road to support Poppy Scotland. So on this Friday, the 28th of August, so not tomorrow, or well, not today, but the next week, is the band of HM Royal Marine Scotland at Montrose Town Hall, 3 Melville Gardens, Montrose. If you are interested in that, you can get more info and tickets at poppyscotland.org.uk. Ray is on the way after Bebe Rexha and Faithless with New Religion.

0: Rexha and Faithless with New Religion. Now, there are actually so many ways to listen to BFBS Radio, but one of the best ways is listening on Alexa. 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And it is absolutely the best way to be listening to BFBS. Then, once you've got it all sorted, set up, and ready to go, you can actually ask BFBS what's playing. So if you're curious about a track that is on, or you've joined in the middle of a song, you can just say, Alexa, ask BFBS what's playing. She'll tell you the song title and the artist, so you never miss a new favourite or struggle to name that classic track again. Try it now on this next one. I'll reveal the name at the end of the song.
1: I'm just trying to tell you how I feel.

0: The US is warning its allies to join President Trump's new campaign to isolate the Iranian economy in a mission to crush the regime in Tehran. The US Secretary of State has said tough new sanctions will come into force next week, with US allies forced to take part. Former advisor to the US Treasury, Miad Maliki, says it underscores a change of strategy by the White House from military to economic pressure. But he says Tehran may still respond with military action.
1: That escalation and pressure on the US is going to go through their operations against their Gulf countries and neighboring countries, which means they might end up being in a regional war that they can't really sustain engaging in. So they have to really balance how they're going to escalate to pressure the US to consider another round of negotiations in a way that would be more favorable to Iran, but also not really trigger some kind of a regional war that would be really and really badly for them.
0: Pakistan's former Prime Minister Imran Khan is reported to have left prison to go to hospital. Local media outlets say the country's Supreme Court has allowed him to have medical treatment. The 73-year-old's been in custody on corruption charges, which he claims are politically motivated, since August 2023. Nations including the UK, France and Canada have criticised Israel's plans to open up tenders for the construction of 1,200 homes.